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1: ABC News, I'm Dave Packard. A new inflation report showing the war with Iran pushing costs higher. Consumer prices rising 3.8% in April versus last year. President Trump was asked about it ahead of his trip to China for a summit with leader Xi Jinping.
2: The only thing that matters when I'm talking about Iran

0: As Republicans elsewhere rush to redraw congressional maps, Republicans in South Carolina's Senate failed to advance a redistricting measure. The Republican state Senate majority leader saying, quote, our map is not unconstitutional. FDA Commissioner Marty McCarry resigning today. This is ABC News. The Federal Reserve Bank of New York is giving a new look at how much debt Americans are carrying.
1: Credit card debt in the U.S. dipped slightly in the first 3 months of the year, according to the New York Fed, with outstanding card balances now at $1.25 trillion. But analysts say decreases like this usually happen in the first quarter as people pay off holiday spending. Overall, credit card debt is up over $70 billion from last year. When you add in mortgages, car loans, and other borrowing, the debt held by U.S. households now sits at $18.8 trillion, its highest level ever. Mike Dubosky, ABC News.
0: A California mayor has resigned as she prepares to plead guilty to charges she acted as an illegal foreign agent for China. The Justice Department says Arcadia Mayor Elaine Wang helped run a website that posted articles favorable to Beijing at the direction of Chinese government officials. In her plea agreement, she admitted to working for China's government. Dave Packer, ABC News.
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10: I'm WRBI meteorologist Megan Mulford with Southeastern Indiana's most reliable forecast. Chance of thunderstorms tonight, otherwise mainly cloudy skies expected. Lows level off around 58. Southwest winds 5 to 10 miles an hour. Sunshine mixed with clouds at times tomorrow. Slight chance of rain showers, 67. Right now, it's 74 degrees.
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6: I'm WRBI meteorologist Megan Mulford with Southeastern Indiana's most reliable forecast. Chance of thunderstorms tonight, otherwise mainly cloudy skies expected. Lows level off around 58. Southwest winds 5 to 10 miles an hour. Sunshine mixed with clouds at times tomorrow. Slight chance of rain showers, 67. Right now, it's 74 degrees.
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2: So how are your communication skills? Well, according to a recent Wall Street Journal article, despite the fact that we're getting hundreds and hundreds of emails, probably a day, at least related to work or spam or something, yes, we are communicating back through texts, but that's the work stuff. What about your friends, your family, your loved ones? Well, according to this Wall Street Journal, each year people under the age of 25 lost an average of 151 words a day when it comes to communication. And that's not just over the phone communication, but it's also face-to-face communications. And some experts say that probably because we've got these communication devices that we don't use for communication has shortened our attention spans and might make it harder for us to hold conversations. Because back in the day, we used to do this thing called small talk.
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4: I'm WRBI meteorologist Megan Mulford with Southeastern Indiana's most reliable forecast. Lows level off around 58 tonight under overcast skies with a chance of thunderstorms. Southwest winds 8 to 15 miles an hour. A blend of clouds and sun tomorrow. Slight chance of rain showers. Daytime highs approaching 67. Currently 73.
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but the flow we were feeling was real. Neither one of us looking for three little words, unless those three words were do not disturb. Checkout was supposed to be noon, but we slept until three.

0: We know the two people who were brought here came on a special flight from Nebraska yesterday. They arrived around midday. We are told that it's a couple, and one of them is symptomatic and is being held in a biocontainment unit. The other one is considered a close contact, but hasn't shown any kind of symptoms at all.
1: Consumer prices rising 3.8% from a year ago, and household debt reaching a record high of $18.8 trillion. First time for the first 3 months of 2026. President Trump's push to redistrict in South Carolina fizzled, voted down by Republican state senators. On Wall Street, the Dow was up 56. This is ABC News. SpaceX is getting ready to test fly its most powerful rocket yet in a launch from Starbase, Texas this month.
2: SpaceX set to debut a new version of the world's most powerful reusable rocket and spacecraft in a flight test that's scheduled for May 19th. Engineers have taken lessons from nearly a dozen earlier flights. The flight's success could be key to NASA's ongoing plan to return astronauts to the moon's surface and create a permanent moon base, building upon NASA's successful Artemis to lunar mission and flyby test flight. Michelle Franzen, ABC News.
1: Millions in the West faced another day of record-breaking heat. Extreme heat warnings in place for a third day in a row for Phoenix. Temperatures reaching up to 108 degrees. And a heat advisory in Central California, with temperatures also in the triple digits. A mixed day on Wall Street. The Dow was up 56 points. The Nasdaq, though, down 185. Dave Packer, ABC News.
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12: I'm WRBI meteorologist Megan Mulford with Southeastern Indiana's most reliable forecast. Lows level off around 58 tonight under overcast skies with a chance of thunderstorms. Southwest winds 8 to 15 miles an hour. A blend of clouds and sun tomorrow. Slight chance of rain showers. Daytime highs approaching 67. Currently 73.
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2: Now, when it comes to what a man would choose for a fast food restaurant versus what a woman would choose, actually, there's not much difference. It's just the order in which they would choose them. There was a recent report, and YouGov.com recently looked at it. We're going to tell you what the difference was between men versus women and their fast food preferences. Details to come.
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6: I'm WRBI meteorologist Megan Mulford with Southeastern Indiana's most reliable forecast. Lows level off around 58 tonight under overcast skies with a chance of thunderstorms. Southwest winds 8 to 15 miles an hour. A blend of clouds and sun tomorrow. Slight chance of rain showers. Daytime highs approaching 67. Currently 71.
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2: Now, when it comes to what a man and what a woman would choose when it comes to fast food restaurants, it's not necessarily the restaurants that they would choose. It's the order, like, they would pick. McDonald's, Chick-fil-A, Wendy's, Taco Bell, Subway, KFC, Domino's, they're all in there for both men and women. But the order is different. As a matter of fact, according to this, McDonald's was number one for both men and women. But Burger King was number two on the men's spot, and Dairy Queen was in the women's top 10 list. And when you break it down by age, McDonald's was in the top spot, except with boomers. Boomers had Wendy's at number one. Boomers and Gen Xers were higher on the list for Jersey's Mike's, but they didn't make up the top 10 for the younger generations. Gen Zers and Millennials had Pizza Hut in their top 10.
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4: I'm WRBI meteorologist Megan Mulford with Southeastern Indiana's most reliable forecast. Lows level off around 58 tonight under overcast skies with a chance of thunderstorms. Southwest winds 8 to 15 miles an hour. A blend of clouds and sun tomorrow. Slight chance of rain showers. Daytime highs approaching 67. Right now, 69.
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0: He's Rebecca Jarvis.
1: From skyrocketing prices at the pump to all-time highs for beef, families are feeling the pain from the biggest jump in the cost of living in 3 years. The U.S. government says prices in April jumped 3.8% compared to last year. Energy prices in the wake of the Iran war fueling the surge.
0: At least 11 cases of hantavirus are now confirmed, tied to a Dutch cruise ship in the Atlantic Ocean, and 18 people tied to the ship or passengers are now being tracked. The FDA commissioner, Marty McCarry, resigned abruptly today. He had clashed with President Trump for months. Record numbers of immigrants are giving up their claims in immigration court and opting to voluntarily leave the U.S., according to a new report based on federal data. This is ABC News. The latest automotive recall won't be troubling any drivers.
2: Waymo has voluntarily recalled nearly 3,800 of its self-driving cars, according to a new filing with the National Highway Traffic Safety Administration. It comes after some of the company's robo-taxis drove onto flooded roadways in San Antonio and became stuck. The cars won't have to be taken into a service station. Waymo says it can fix the issue with an over-the-air software update. A Waymo spokesperson tells ABC News it's limiting access to areas where flash flooding might occur. Mike Dubusky, ABC News.
0: Inclement weather has been a challenge for self-driving cars, which is why the industry primarily operates in sunny zones, though Waymo has started tests in New York City. Former NBA player Jason Collins, the first openly gay player in a major American men's sports league, has died. Collins played 13 years in the NBA and died from an aggressive brain cancer. NBA Commissioner Adam Silver said Collins made the sports community more inclusive. Collins was 47. Dave Packer, ABC News.
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4: I'm WRBI meteorologist Megan Mulford with Southeastern Indiana's most reliable forecast. Lows level off around 58 tonight under overcast skies with a chance of thunderstorms. Southwest winds 8 to 15 miles an hour. A blend of clouds and sun tomorrow. Slight chance of rain showers. Daytime highs approaching 67. Right now, 69.
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1: Well, a couple of teen pranksters got a little bit too big for their britches over in Florida just a few weeks back. 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
4: I'm WRBI meteorologist Megan Mulford with southeastern Indiana's most reliable forecast. Lows level off around 58 tonight under overcast skies with a chance of thunderstorms. Southwest winds 8 to 15 miles an hour. A blend of clouds and sun tomorrow. Slight chance of rain showers. Daytime highs approaching 67. Right now, it's 67 degrees.
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1: ABC News, I'm Dave Packer. Energy costs driving consumer prices to a three-year high. The latest inflation numbers from the government show prices in April jumped 3.8% compared to last year. Energy prices in the wake of the Iran war fueling the surge. ABC News Chief Business and Economics Correspondent Rebecca Jarvis.
2: A new poll shows that 75% of Americans say the war with Iran has had a negative effect on their financial situation. But it's not just energy-related categories. Housing costs, those prices are up 3.3% from a year ago.
1: President Trump traveling to Beijing, where the president's expected to meet with Chinese President Xi. The mayor of Arcadia, California has officially resigned after pleading guilty to acting as an illegal foreign agent for China. A group of black Alabama voters backed by the ACLU is fighting to block a move by state Republicans to reinstate a congressional map that had been ruled a racial gerrymander. This is ABC News.
3: This is the place for the race.
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2: Sure, we've all pulled some teenage pranks back when we were teenagers. I personally, you know, soaped a lot of cars. Maybe a few police cars. But a couple of students, 18-year-olds in Florida, were arrested a few Saturdays ago after they drove a riding lawnmower through their local Target. Apparently, it was for like

0: on social media. One was driving it. The other one was filming it. There was some damage to the door when they drove the lawnmower through the front door. That's what they're mainly arrested for. But police also found that these same two kids that very same weekend barged into a Culver's restaurant and used a leaf blower. They're facing charges for disorderly conduct and criminal mischief.
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2: WRBI meteorologist Megan Mulford with Southeastern Indiana's most reliable forecast. Lows level off around 58 tonight under overcast skies with a chance of thunderstorms. Southwest winds 8 to 15 miles an hour. A blend of clouds and sun tomorrow. Slight chance of rain showers. Daytime highs approaching 67. Right now, it's 65 degrees.
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1: ABC News, I'm Dave Packer. Energy costs driving consumer prices to a three-year high. The latest inflation numbers from the government show prices in April jumped 3.8% compared to last year. Energy prices in the wake of the Iran war fueling the surge. ABC News Chief Business and Economics Correspondent Rebecca Jarvis.
2: A new poll shows that 75% of Americans say the war with Iran has had a negative effect on their financial situation. But it's not just energy-related categories. Housing costs, those prices are up 3.3% from a year ago.
1: President Trump traveling to Beijing, where the president's expected to meet with Chinese President Xi. The mayor of Arcadia, California has officially resigned after pleading guilty to acting as an illegal foreign agent for China. A group of black Alabama voters backed by the ACLU is fighting to block a move by state Republicans to reinstate a congressional map that had been ruled a racial gerrymander. This is ABC News. eBay has responded to a surprise bid by GameStop to buy the online auction company.
3: After reviewing GameStop's offer, eBay CEO Paul Pressler says he's rejecting the proposal. GameStop had wanted to merge itself with eBay in a cash-and-stock deal valued at around $55 billion, a deal eBay now calls neither credible nor attractive. Analysts had been skeptical that GameStop could afford the offer, with Pressler citing uncertainty regarding GameStop's financing proposal. On Monday, GameStop indicated it wanted to issue more stock to raise funds, which would also dilute the value of existing shares. Mike Dubosky, ABC News.
1: GameStop shares fell on Wall Street today after the snub, while shares of eBay were up. A man was arrested for allegedly plotting a terror attack with the Louvre in Paris as a potential target. Officials tell ABC News the suspect was stopped by police and was allegedly driving.

0: driving with a forged license. Investigators say they found ISIS-related images on his phone. Dave Packer, ABC News.
1: Ready to order?
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5: I'm WRBI meteorologist Megan Mulford with Southeastern Indiana's most reliable forecast. Chance of thunderstorms overnight, otherwise mainly cloudy. Lows around 58. Winds out of the southwest, 8 to 15 miles an hour. Slight chance for showers Wednesday. Highs around 67. A blend of clouds and sun. Currently 65.
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incense in the ashtray. 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That dirty Braves cap on the dash. 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
1: ABC News, I'm Dave Packard. President Trump is on his way to China to meet with President Xi Jinping.

0: It will be the leaders' sixth meeting. This time, the war in Iran likely to be on the minds of both leaders. ABC's Alex Prochet has more from the White House.
1: China is a major buyer of Iranian oil, and that has been a point with which the United States has tried to encourage China to help them gain leverage with Iran in striking some sort of peace deal here. The president, he said that a lot of things will be discussed between him and President Xi. He doesn't think that Iran is one of them.
0: Pentagon officials say the cost of the war in Iran has grown. It's now $29 billion. Testifying on the Hill, Defense Secretary Pete Hegseth asking Congress for nearly $1.5 trillion for defense for the 2027 budget. A new inflation report showing consumer prices rose 3.8% in April versus last year. At least 11 cases of Honda virus are now confirmed. That's tied to a Dutch cruise in the Atlantic Ocean. This is ABC News.
2: Hi, everyone. I'm Craig Orndorff, the host of Weekend in the Country. 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
2: Well, according to legend, it was on this day in like 1812 that a Shawnee Indian chief cursed the, quote, Great White Father for violating Indian treaties, supposedly starting a strange cycle of deaths at the White House. Every president elected or re-elected in 20-year cycles has died in office 1840 through 1860. And it did happen. William Henry Harrison, Abraham Lincoln, James Garfield, William McKinley, Warren G. Harding, Franklin Delano Roosevelt, and John F. Kennedy. Ronald Reagan was the only president elected in 1980 who escaped death. It was 1932. Charles Lindbergh's 20-month-old son, Charles Jr., was found dead 10 days after he had been abducted. It was 1960. Frank Sinatra and Elvis Presley appeared on television together. Sinatra performed Love Me Tender. Elvis sang Witchcraft. And it was on this date that former President Jimmy Carter arrived in Cuba, making him the very first president of the United States, in or out of office, to visit Castro's Cuba.
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2: I'm WRBI meteorologist Megan Mulford with Southeastern Indiana's most reliable forecast. Lows level off around 58 overnight under overcast skies with a chance of thunderstorms. Winds out of the southwest, 8 to 15 miles an hour. Slight chance for showers Wednesday. Daytime highs approaching 67, a blend of clouds and sun. Currently 63.
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1: ABC News, I'm Dave Packard. President Trump is on his way to China to meet with President Xi Jinping. It will be the leaders' sixth meeting. This time, the war in Iran likely to be on the minds of both leaders. ABC's Alex Perche has more from the White House.
2: China is a major buyer of Iranian oil, and that has been a point with which the United States has tried to encourage China to help them gain leverage with Iran in striking some sort of peace deal here. The president, he said that a lot of things will be discussed between him and President Xi. He doesn't think that Iran is one of them.
1: Pentagon officials say the cost of the war in Iran has grown. It's now $29 billion. Testifying on the Hill, Defense Secretary Pete Hegseth asking Congress for nearly $1.5 trillion for defense for the 2027 budget. A new inflation report showing consumer prices rose 3.8% in April versus last year. At least 11 cases of Hantavirus are now confirmed. That's tied to a Dutch cruise in the Atlantic Ocean. This is ABC News. The NBA is mourning the death of Brandon Clark at the age of 29. LAPD sources say his body was found in a home overnight. Sources say narcotics were also found at the scene. ABC's Will Reeve reports.
3: Brandon Clark from Vancouver and Gonzaga University.
4: The Grizzlies forward was picked in the first round of the 2019 NBA draft. He played with Memphis for all 7 years of his career and signed a four-year, $52 million extension with the team back in 2019.

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2: I'm WRBI. I'm meteorologist Megan Mulford with Southeastern Indiana's most reliable forecast. Lows level off around 58 overnight under overcast skies with a chance of thunderstorms. Winds out of the southwest 8 to 15 miles an hour. Slight chance for showers Wednesday. Daytime highs approaching 67, a blend of clouds and sun. Currently 63.
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2: Now with today's reason to party, here's my beautiful bride, Heidi Small. 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
3: Today's apple pie day.
2: Ooh, yummy.
3: Who doesn't love apple pie?
2: That does sound good.
3: Anyways.
2: I already know what the
3: I found an apple pie shot.
2: Yeah.
3: It is apple cider, vanilla vodka, cinnamon whiskey, whipped cream, and a cinnamon stick, and it sounds so yummy.
2: I knew what it was, first of all, because I knew that's what Heidi would pick, but second of all, she had me look up the drink. So
3: I did. I was like, Google it, because I'm running late.
2: Yeah,
3: so.
2: I have a link to that drink that I found myself. It's in the show notes for today at johnandheidishow.com.
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6: I'm WRBI meteorologist Megan Mulford with Southeastern Indiana's most reliable forecast. Lows level off around 58 overnight under overcast skies with a chance of thunderstorms. Winds out of the southwest 8 to 15 miles an hour. Slight chance for showers Wednesday. Daytime highs approaching 67, a blend of clouds and sun. Currently 63.
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0: 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John and
1: Heidi. Now, surveys and studies and such. Casting a ballot may do more than shape elections. It could help you live longer. Yeah, a long-term study published in the Journals of Gerontology. I don't know if I even said that right. Following older adults, found those who voted in the 2008 presidential election had a lower risk of death over the next 5, 10, and 15 years.
2: Okay. That's
1: the connection
2: bizarre.
1: Held even after accounting for factors like income, education, health, and political affiliation. How does voting help you live longer? Well, researchers say it might actually boost your sense of purpose, your sense of connection, and your civic engagement, all of which are tied to better well-being. While the study does not prove cause and effect, it does suggest that participating could have meaningful benefits that extended well beyond the ballot box. So what do you think of that, Heidi?
2: I think that's fantastic.
1: If that's the case, some people might just live forever.
2: I always vote. I never skip it.
1: Well, some people
2: super
1: vote
2: important.
1: Two or three times. So those guys are gonna, what? No, you don't? Okay, I'm just being silly. Surveys and studies and such on the John and Heidi Show.
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1: Now, big screen, little screen. The White Lotus has filled its unexpected vacancy, and series creator Mike White didn't need to look too far. Oscar winner Laura Dern, a longtime collaborator and friend
2: Love
1: of White's,
2: Laura Dern.
1: Joined season 4 cast for the HBO series set in France. She replaces another actress who left the show. Dern will play a new character, which will be developed and written for her by White. So they had somebody leave. They're like, I'm done with this. And then they're like, who
2: Love
1: in the
2: Laura.
1: World will we have fill in? And Laura Dern was like, I'll do that.
2: She's amazing.
1: Lisa Kudrow recently talked about enduring mean stuff from the writing staff of Friends. It was mostly men during her 10-season run. And some of them were very free-spirited. And they said that they were kind of poking fun at her a little bit. They spent their off hours fantasizing about her doing this and doing that.
2: Wow.
1: And they would talk about her and Jennifer Aniston and Courtney Cox about some of the stuff that they were like, hey, maybe we could have your character do this, or maybe we could have him do that.
2: Okay.
1: And it was some of it was like not nice stuff.
2: Okay.
1: They're like, no, we're not doing that.
2: So. Interesting.
1: And Apple TV released the official season 4 trailer for Ted Lasso. Going to return on August 5th. I'm actually super excited for this.
2: I am too. I loved that show.
1: We are not sports people. But
2: the
1: we
2: show
1: watched
2: is
1: this, even though it's about soccer
2: yeah.
1: or football, we watched it and loved it anyway. It's won 13 Emmy Awards, received 61 nominations, so they did real well. That is your big screen, little screen report on the John and Heidi Show.
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4: I'm WRBI meteorologist Megan Mulford with Southeastern Indiana's most reliable forecast. Lows level off around 58 overnight under overcast skies with a chance of thunderstorms. Winds out of the southwest 8 to 15 miles an hour. Slight chance for showers Wednesday. Daytime highs approaching 67, a blend of clouds and sun. Right now, 62.
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1: ABC News, I'm Dave Packer. President Trump arriving in China Wednesday ahead of a meeting with China's President Xi. ABC's Karen Travers.
2: Iran and the war is going to loom large, and the president's going to try to put pressure on China's President Xi to use his leverage over Tehran to try to get the war to end and try to get Iran to reopen the Strait of Hormuz. Now, he has tried that before. He has looked for China to use that leverage that they have as the biggest buyer of Iranian oil to put pressure on Iran, but it hasn't worked. China has not gotten involved at this point.
1: That war taking a toll on Americans' finances. A new poll shows that 75% of Americans say the war with Iran has had a negative effect on their financial situation. Two Americans who on board that cruise ship with the outbreak of Hantavirus are in Atlanta getting monitored by health officials. One person's been experiencing symptoms and being held in a biocontainment unit. The other's considered a close contact. This is ABC News. SpaceX is rolling out a new and improved rocket touted to be the most powerful yet. The rocket test flight set for the SpaceX launch site in Starbase, Texas, this month.
3: SpaceX set to debut a new version of the world's most powerful reusable rocket and spacecraft in a flight test that's scheduled for May 19th. Engineers have taken lessons from nearly a dozen earlier flights. The flight's success could be key to NASA's ongoing plan to return astronauts to the moon's surface and create a permanent moon base, building upon NASA's successful Artemis II lunar mission and flyby test flight. Michelle Franzen, ABC News.
1: Millions in the western states are bracing for another day of record-breaking heat. An extreme heat warning in place for the third day in a row for Phoenix. Temperatures reached up to 108 degrees on Tuesday, and a heat advisory in Central California, with temperatures also set to be in the triple digits again. Dave Packer, ABC News.
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1: I'm WRBI meteorologist Megan Mulford with Southeastern Indiana's most reliable forecast. Lows level off around 58 overnight under overcast skies with a chance of thunderstorms. Winds out of the southwest 8 to 15 miles an hour. Slight chance for showers Wednesday. Daytime highs approaching 67, a blend of clouds and sun. Right now, 62.
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2: Heidi, did you know there are clouds that glow at night? Yeah, known as noctulent clouds. They form high in the atmosphere. They're visible after sunset under specific conditions. So they
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2: 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So yeah, that is kind of wild. We don't know everything, but now we know this.
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6: I'm WRBI meteorologist Megan Mulford with Southeastern Indiana's most reliable forecast. Lows level off around 58 overnight under overcast skies with a chance of thunderstorms. Winds out of the southwest 8 to 15 miles an hour. Slight chance for showers Wednesday. Daytime highs approaching 67, a blend of clouds and sun. Right now, it's 64 degrees.
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2: 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What you got for me there, Heidi?
3: Got three really, really lame jokes, okay. But you're going to love them.
2: What does that say about me?
3: What do you call fake spaghetti?
2: I have no idea.
3: Impasta.
2: Impasta spaghetti. I love it.
3: Why did the scarecrow win an award?
2: Why?
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3: And my personal favorite.
2: Okay, oh, boy. I better get my finger on the bleep button.
3: What do you call a fish with no eyes?
2: I have no idea. I guess there's no eye. Oh, Heidi.
3: That's You're good. Welcome, John.
2: That is good stuff. That is your joke of the day. That's actually three of them today on the John and Heidi Show.
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3: Time now for the scoop of the day. This was actually originally going to be my study, because it is a study, but I put it here so we have a little more time to chat here. A new study suggests that simply watching video clips of indulgent foods like burgers or chocolate desserts might actually help some dieters eat less.
4: Oh.
3: I disagree.
4: I totally disagree with that. That has not been our experience
3: no.
4: at all.
3: I clearly am coloring outside the lines on this one. Researchers found that people actively trying to suppress cravings were more drawn to unhealthy food content online, but they ended up consuming fewer snacks afterwards. This effect is called cross-modulation, meaning seeing rich foods may satisfy cravings without eating those foods. Huh. In lab tests, participants who viewed indulgent content took fewer chocolates compared to others. However, the effect did not work with healthy foods. It was only seen in those deliberately restricting their thoughts. Early and limited, the findings could influence future health strategies and suggest a dieting app could potentially serve up high-quality visuals of indulgent meals to take the edge off cravings rather than shaming users away from food imagery.
4: Okay.
3: I don't know about you, but I think all of this is a bunch of phooey. What do you think?
4: Yeah, I don't, that has not been my experience at all. If I see something, I want it.
3: Yeah, I'll be scrolling through and I see some video where I'm like, everything in this looks delicious. And then I'm like, Heidi, we should make this. And you're like, we're on a diet. I'm like, I understand. But I mean, when we're off
4: and
3: the
4: I'm
3: diet.
4: And I'm telling you all the time, quit sending me these pictures
3: when we're off
4: of food.
3: The diet, you know, 2 or 3 days, we should make this. So there you go. Scoop of the day on the John and Heidi Show.
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1: I'm WRBI meteorologist Megan Mulford with Southeastern Indiana's most reliable forecast. Lows level off around 58 overnight under overcast skies with a chance of thunderstorms. Winds out of the southwest 8 to 15 miles an hour. Slight chance for showers Wednesday. Daytime highs approaching 67, a blend of clouds and sun. Right now, it's 64 degrees.
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1: ABC News, I'm Dave Packard. Tuesday's inflation report showing the war with Iran is pushing costs higher. Consumer prices up 3.8% in April versus last year. President Trump asked about it ahead of his trip to China for a summit with Xi Jinping.
2: The only thing that matters when I'm talking about Iran, they can't have a nuclear weapon. I don't think about American financial situation. I don't think about anybody. I think about one thing.
1: A group of black Alabama voters backed by the ACLU is fighting to block a move by state Republicans to reinstate a congressional map that had been ruled a racial gerrymander. At least 11 cases of hantavirus now confirmed tied to that Dutch cruise ship in the Atlantic Ocean. The World Health Organization is warning of the potential for more infections because symptoms can take weeks to present. The FDA commissioner stepping down, Marty McCarry resigning amid reports of tension with the Trump administration. He publicly clashed with President Trump, lawmakers, and some pharmaceutical companies. This is ABC News. Officials in Denver have identified a man who scaled an airport fence and walked onto a runway in front of a departing Frontier Airlines jet last Friday.
3: It was suicide, according to Denver's chief medical examiner. She says 41-year-old Michael Mott killed himself by scaling an airport perimeter fence and walking in front of a departing Frontier Airlines flight bound for Los Angeles. Denver Airport CEO Phil Washington says they did get an intrusion alarm on Friday night, but could not see Mott jumping the fence. Rather, an operator saw something else.
4: And identified a herd of deer just outside of the perimeter fence.
3: He says it took only 15 seconds for Mott to scale and jump the 8-foot fence with barbed wire on top, and then 2 minutes later, he stepped in front of the airplane. Alex Stone, ABC News.
1: French authorities arrested a man they say was plotting a terror attack with a Louvre in Paris as a potential target. Officials say they found ISIS-related images on his phone. Dave Packer, ABC News.
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2: Time now for the movie quote of the day. If you don't get this one right, which I don't think you will, our son will disown you.
3: Uh-oh.
2: So here we go. From 1999.
3: All right.
2: It's only after we've lost everything that we're free to do anything. Yeah, it's going to be tough.
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2: Tyler Durden said it. Does that help?
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2: Yes. Yeah, Brad Pitt's character said that in Fight Club.
3: Yeah, I do not remember that at all.
2: Lost everything.
3: I know the character's name, but I do not remember that line.
2: That's a cool quote, though. I like that.
3: It is a cool quote.
2: It's stitched out on a pillow. Okay, maybe not. That is your movie quote of the day on the John and Heidi Show.
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5: I'm WRBI meteorologist Megan Mulford with Southeastern Indiana's most reliable forecast. Cloudy overnight with a chance for storms. Lows around 58. Southwest winds 8 to 15 miles an hour. Slight chance for showers Wednesday. Daytime highs approaching 67. Sunshine mixed with clouds at times. Currently, it's 64 degrees.
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2: Time now for News to Me as we head to the News to Me news desk with Heidi Small. What do you have, Heidi?
3: The first black female author to sell a million copies of a book was Anne Petrie with a book called The Street in 1946.
2: Oh, very cool.
3: And the European Union has an anthem. It's called Ode to Joy, a.k.a. Beethoven's Ninth Symphony. I did not know that, though.
2: I didn't know that was their symphony.
3: I didn't
2: either. Was theirs, but yeah.
3: I had no idea.
2: I like that. It is cool.
3: And the world's smallest town is called Hum, Croatia. It's the size of a football field and has a population of 24.
2: How is that the smallest town? Because there are towns that are smaller than that that have smaller populations anyway.
3: I don't know. Okay. That's just what I'm seeing.
2: All right.
3: Maybe it's just an apartment complex and that's all that's there.
2: That could be.
3: And that's news to me.
2: That is also clearly news to me.
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1: Fun fact for you, Heidi.
2: What's that, John?
1: X can handle up to 18 quintillion user accounts.
2: Oh, wow.
1: So Twitter, 18 quintillion. So they've got some room
2: That's
1: to grow.
2: That's a lot.
1: Yeah. Fun fact for you, Heidi.
2: What's that, John?
1: Giraffes are the only vertebrate animals that don't yawn. So apparently they don't get bored.
2: Yeah.
1: Fun fact for you, Heidi.
2: What's that, John?
1: Man, Heidi's yawning right now.
2: Sorry.
1: Men tend to overestimate women's interest in them, while women tend to underestimate men's interest. So I think that you're really into me, and you don't think I'm into you at all?
2: Don't think that.
1: That checks out.
2: I don't think that probably works anymore once you're married.
1: 26 years, baby. Fun fact for you, Heidi.
2: What's that, John?
1: Men who grow beards easily and earlier in life are more likely to go bald. I actually agree with
2: that.
1: I know several guys that are bald that had beards when they were like 8.
2: Huh.
1: And we'll do one more fun fact for you, Heidi.
2: What's that, John?
1: Pigs have surprisingly complex methods of communicating, including scent, body language, and at least 20 different grunting vocalizations.
2: So, interesting.
1: Several fun facts. Now you know. Thanks for listening to the John and Heidi Show.
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4: I'm WRBI meteorologist Megan Mulford with Southeastern Indiana's most reliable forecast. Lows level off around 58.

0: overnight under overcast skies with rain showers likely. Southwest winds 8 to 15 miles an hour. Partly cloudy Wednesday. Chance of rain showers. High temperatures reach up to 67. Right now, it's 63 degrees.
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1: ABC News, I'm Dave Packer. President Trump arriving in China Wednesday ahead of a meeting with China's President Xi. ABC's Karen Travers.
2: Iran and the war is going to loom large, and the president's going to try to put pressure on China's President Xi to use his leverage over Tehran to try to get the war to end and try to get Iran to reopen the Strait of Hormuz. Now, he has tried that before. He has looked for China to use that leverage that they have as the biggest buyer of Iranian oil to put pressure on Iran, but it hasn't worked. China has not gotten involved at this point.
1: That war taking a toll on Americans' finances. A new poll shows that 75% of Americans say the war with Iran has had a negative effect on their financial situation. Two Americans who on board that cruise ship with the outbreak of Hantavirus are in Atlanta getting monitored by health officials. One person's been experiencing symptoms and being held in a biocontainment unit. The other's considered a close contact. This is ABC News. SpaceX is rolling out a new and improved rocket touted to be the most powerful yet. The rocket test flight set for the SpaceX launch site in Starbase, Texas,

0: This month.
1: SpaceX set to debut a new version of the world's most powerful reusable rocket and spacecraft in a flight test that's scheduled for May 19th. Engineers have taken lessons from nearly a dozen earlier flights. The flight's success could be key to NASA's ongoing plan to return astronauts to the moon's surface and create a permanent moon base, building upon NASA's successful Artemis II lunar mission and flyby test flight. Michelle Franzen, ABC News.
2: Millions in the western states are bracing for another day of record-breaking heat. An extreme heat warning in place for the third day in a row. For Phoenix, temperatures reached up to 108 degrees on Tuesday, and a heat advisory in Central California, with temperatures also set to be in the triple digits again. Dave Packer, ABC News.
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5: I'm WRBI meteorologist Megan Mulford with southeastern Indiana's most reliable forecast. Lows level off around 58 overnight under overcast skies with rain showers likely. Southwest winds 8 to 15 miles an hour. Partly cloudy Wednesday. Chance of rain showers. High temperatures reach up to 67. Right now, it's 63 degrees.
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2: Time now for some weird news. Here's one way to save money on the ever-increasing cost of arranging a marriage. And it apparently is a thing. Tattooing your engagement rings. The idea is gaining in popularity among Gen Z and millennial couples. Instead of spending thousands on diamonds, many are choosing to get inked, which
3: is a
2: permanent, personal, and far more affordable way to go, according to this.
3: Yeah, I've seen this.
2: Surveys suggest a growing share would be happy to skip the physical rings entirely. Some opting to spend that money on experiences like travel instead. Social media is fueling this shift, by the way, as couples showcase their creative designs that reflect their personalities. For many, the appeal is both practical and emotional. No risk of losing a ring and a deeper sense of commitment. Experts say the trend reflects a broader move toward defining relationships on a personal term rather than following some old conventions.
3: Right.
2: What would you think of that?
3: I don't have a problem with that, yeah. I guess, if that's... I kind of like my ring.
2: I like the ring too.
3: But
2: so I should keep my ring?
3: I have no problems with younger people doing it differently.
2: Do what you want to do.
3: The thing is, I've seen finger tattoos, and they don't wear well or very long. And then they get blurry, and then they look kind of
2: So if you're going to do
3: tacky.
2: It, think it through. There you go. Yeah. Weird news on the John and Heidi Show.
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1: I'm WRBI meteorologist Megan Mulford with Southeastern Indiana's most reliable forecast. Lows level off around 58 overnight under overcast skies with rain showers likely. Southwest winds 8 to 15 miles an hour. Partly cloudy Wednesday. Chance of rain showers. High temperatures reach up to 67. Right now, it's 63 degrees.
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1: John and Heidi.
2: Time now for the question of the day. This one is for you, Heidi. People eat about 20,000 of these over their lifetime. What are they? I probably over
3: 20,000.
2: I probably am above average and you are
3: hot
2: under
3: dogs.
2: Average. No, although hot dogs are good too. Now I want a hot dog and some eggs. Yeah, eggs is the answer.
3: Okay.
2: 20,000 eggs in your lifetime. I am a big fan of eggs. Heidi, you'll have an egg like maybe once
3: in
2: a
3: while.
2: Week.
3: Yeah, not even once a week.
2: I could do 6 to 10 eggs a day.
3: Yeah.
2: Maybe not that many. I just eat a dozen eggs every day. I don't have that many, but I do like my eggs. That is your question of the day on the John and Heidi Show.
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5: I'm WRBI meteorologist Megan Mulford with Southeastern Indiana's most reliable forecast. Lows level off around 58 overnight under overcast skies with rain showers likely. Southwest winds 8 to 15 miles an hour. Partly cloudy Wednesday. Chance of rain showers. High temperatures reach up to 67. Right now, 61.
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0: for Los Angeles. Denver Airport CEO Phil Washington says they did get an intrusion alarm on Friday night, but could not see Mott jumping the fence. Rather, an operator saw something else.
1: And identified a herd of deer just outside of the perimeter fence.
0: He says it took only 15 seconds for Mott to scale and jump the 8-foot fence with barbed wire on top, and then 2 minutes later, he stepped in front of the airplane. Alex Stone, EBC News.
2: French authorities arrested a man they say was plotting a terror attack with the Louvre in Paris as a potential target. Officials say they found ISIS-related images on his phone. Dave Packer, ABC News.
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5: I'm WRBI meteorologist Megan Mulford with Southeastern Indiana's most reliable forecast. Chance of rain showers today, otherwise sunshine mixed with clouds at times. Highs level off around 68. Winds out of the west, 8 to 15 miles an hour. Mainly clear skies tonight, lows dip down to about 43. Right now, 61.
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2: Time now for something special with Heidi Small. What you got for me there, Heidi?
3: Another bizarre airplane story for you. A woman was flying on a November 2023 Frontier Airlines flight out of Florida to Philadelphia. Desperately needed to use the restroom, but the seatbelt sign was lit up, so she couldn't get up. And flight attendants prevented the passenger from walking to the restroom. But when you gotta go, you gotta go. So, as captured in a phone video that went viral, the woman dropped her pants, squatted in the aisle, and went to the bathroom. Not in the bathroom. In the aisle.
2: Mm.
3: Sorry, everybody, she said as she started. But when people began yelling at her to stop, she proceeded to yell profanities. No word on whether she was apprehended by authorities at the flight's end, but I'm pretty sure she was.
2: They don't just let that go.
3: No, no.
2: It's just wild.
3: Even though she let it go, they're not letting it go.
2: Yeah, it's gross, Heidi.
3: That is really gross.
2: That's what you're going to do today? That's what you're going to do. You're going to drop that on us. All right. Thank you, Heidi.
3: You're very welcome, John.
2: Special. Oh, it was special with Heidi Small.
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8: I'm WRBI meteorologist Megan Mulford with Southeastern Indiana's most reliable forecast. Chance of rain showers today, otherwise sunshine mixed with clouds at times. Highs level off around 68. Winds out of the west, 8 to 15 miles an hour. Mainly clear skies tonight, lows dip down to about 43. Right now, 61.
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1: John and Heidi.
2: Time now for the list. This is from Reddit, I believe, is where this came from. They said, people born before 1990, what handy skills do you have that nobody uses anymore? Some of the most interesting answers.
3: Reading a map.
2: That's the second thing on here. It says, I can use a map and a compass. Even better, I can read a topographical map.
3: I can't do that.
2: Does that mean it's like on a topic that you're interested in? I'm not even sure what that is.
3: How about reading a regular clock?
2: I don't know. And this one says, I know how to iron a shirt and yeah, pleat a skirt. I can tune up a car that has plugs and points and a condenser and check the timing. I can adjust the f-stop and shutter speed on a camera. My kids save up their mending for when I come to visit. I can actually darn a torn sweater and socks. I can figure percentages in my head. And my favorite on the list here, these are things that apparently are useless skills now.
3: Or that people just have lost.
2: Who were born in the late 1900s like we were. I can play the accordion. So,
3: oh, wow.
2: How is that a useless skill?
3: No, like none of those are useless.
2: Yeah, those are all good things. So,
3: being able to sew is not useless. All those things all are stuff. Very good things.
2: I agree, 1,000%. Thank you very much, Heidi. That is the list on the John and Heidi Show.
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She looks great in anything. 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She's, I can't find a thing to wear. Now and then she's moody. She's a Saturn with a sunroof, with her brown hair.

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1: Heidi. We always like to wrap things up around here with good news, and I think this is good news. Heidi, take a listen to this. My guardian angel, tourist warning, leads to life-saving cancer diagnosis for the tour guide.
2: Oh my gosh.
1: They were on an island in Nova Scotia, Oak Island, and this gentleman, Charles Barkhouse, was there. He said a tourist noticed something alarming and urged him, "You should go see a doctor."
2: Wow.
1: And this is from the TV show Curse of Oak Island. You might know the gentleman from that. He said it was an unexpected moment. Happened when he was finishing leading a tour back in September of last year. Visitors were wrapping up. One woman approached him and introduced herself as a doctor. She said, "Hey, I like the show, Can I examine your neck?" And he's like, what? She said, "I think you need to call a doctor." Following several medical tests, doctors discovered he had a thyroid issue, which was actually a type of cancer.
2: Oh, my goodness.
1: A very rare, aggressive form of cancer. It underwent surgery New Year's Eve. Doctors removed the cancer and 40 lymph nodes. 23 of those also were cancerous. Doctors told him the disease could have become deadly if it was not treated. But luckily, this doctor, who happened to be on a tour with him, was like, "Hey,
2: that
1: get a little something,
2: crazy.
1: Get a little something, something going here." And he said, "Now I refer to her as my guardian angel." He says, looking back, he says, "The timing feels almost unbelievable. Everything lined up. It was the perfect storm that day. She was in the right place at the right time. And because she was there, and because she wasn't afraid to say something."
2: Right.
1: Because think about how many people would be like,
2: "Been like, none of my business.
1: I'm sure he knows.
2: Yeah.
1: I bet he knows about that." But he didn't know. He had no idea.
2: Wow.
1: And if it wasn't for her saying something, he probably wouldn't be with us anymore. Or if he would be, he would be, you know, in all kinds of

0: trouble.
1: That's amazing.
0: I think that's really cool. I've got a link to that story. It's in the show notes for today at johnandheidishow.com. Time to say goodbye, Heidi.
1: Goodbye, Heidi.
0: Goodbye, everybody. Have a great day. 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
5: WRBI meteorologist Megan Mulford with Southeastern Indiana's most reliable forecast. Chance of rain showers today, otherwise sunshine mixed with clouds at times. Highs level off around 68. Winds out of the west, 8 to 15 miles an hour. Mainly clear skies tonight, lows dip down to about 43. Right now, 61.
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1: ABC News, I'm Dave Packard. President Trump arriving in China Wednesday ahead of a meeting with China's President Xi. ABC's Karen Travers.
2: Iran and the war is going to loom large, and the president's going to try to put pressure on China's President Xi to use his leverage over Tehran to try to get the war to end and try to get Iran to reopen the Strait of Hormuz. Now, he has

0: tried that before. He has looked for China to use that leverage that they have as the biggest buyer of Iranian oil to put pressure on Iran, but it hasn't worked. China has not gotten involved at this point.
1: That war taking a toll on Americans' finances. A new poll shows that 75% of Americans say the war with Iran has had a negative effect on their financial situation. Two Americans who on board that cruise ship with the outbreak of Hantavirus are in Atlanta getting monitored by health officials. One person's been experiencing symptoms and being held in a biocontainment unit. The other's considered a close contact. This is ABC News. SpaceX is rolling out a new and improved rocket touted to be the most powerful yet. The rocket test flight set for the SpaceX launch site in Starbase, Texas this month.
2: SpaceX set to debut a new version of the world's most powerful reusable rocket and spacecraft in a flight test that's scheduled for May 19th. Engineers have taken lessons from nearly a dozen earlier flights. The flight's success could be key to NASA's ongoing plan to return astronauts to the moon's surface and create a permanent moon base, building upon NASA's successful Artemis II lunar mission and flyby test flight. Michelle Franzen, ABC News.
1: Millions in the western states are bracing for another day of record-breaking heat. An extreme heat warning in place for the third day in a row. For Phoenix, temperatures reached up to 108 degrees on Tuesday, and a heat advisory in Central California, with temperatures also set to be in the triple digits again. Dave Packer, ABC News.
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7: I'm WRBI meteorologist Paul Frobley with southeastern Indiana's most reliable forecast. Chance of rain showers today.
8: Otherwise, sunshine mixed with clouds at times.
7: Daytime highs approaching 68.
8: Westerly winds 8 to 15 miles per hour. Lows dip down to about 43 tonight. Mainly clear skies.

0: Country 103.9 WRBI. That is Little Big Town with Better Man. It's Brent Lee early on this Wednesday morning in the country. Time to dive right into the 5 o'clock funnies. Some of the late night shows off this week, so in honor of the American Idol season finale, featuring Hannah Harper winning, here are some throwback Idol jokes featuring Conan, Leno, Kimmel, and Letterman on the 5 o'clock funnies at WRBI.
1: American Idol producers are saying that when the show returns next week with two new celebrity judges, there's going to be less put-downs and more support for the contestants. Yeah.

0: words, this will be the last season.
1: Steven Tyler leaving American Idol. He said just a few hours ago, and I quote, "I decided it's time for me to let go of my mistress, American Idol, before she boils my rabbit."
2: So it looks like he's doing drugs again.
3: But he left. Steven Tyler will no longer be a judge on American Idol, and he will return to his true passion, bedazzling women's pants.
4: The replacement judges for American Idol will be selected on a new reality show called American Idol Judge Idol. Charlie Sheen said he would like to be part of the show. He wants to be a judge on American Idol. Yeah, he'd just like to hang around and see if Paula Abdul left anything in her medicine cabinet.
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10: I'm WRBI meteorologist Paul Trombley with southeastern Indiana's most reliable forecast. Partly cloudy today with a chance of rain showers. Daytime highs approaching 68. Westerly winds 8 to 15 miles per hour. Lows dip down to about 43 tonight. Daytime highs approaching 66. Tomorrow, bright sunshine. Highs level off around 71 Friday with a slight chance of rain showers. Slight chance of thunderstorms, 84 on Saturday. Currently, it's 61 degrees.
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2: I'm Tom Snape in the WRBI newsroom. Chip seal operations are planned for on or after Wednesday, May 20th, on State Road 46 in Dearborn and Ripley counties. NDOT says crews will be active on 46 between State Road 101 near Penntown and State Road 1 near St. Leon. State Road 46 will be temporarily closed while work is in progress. Access will be maintained for local traffic only. Work is expected to take up to 3 days to complete, weather permitting. NDOT maintenance crews now plan to begin chip seal operations on State Road 1 in Dearborn and Franklin counties on or after May 18th. Operations were previously scheduled to take place on State Road 1 in early May, but have been rescheduled due to weather. Crews will be active on State Road 1 between State Road 46 and US 52 near St. Leon. State Road 1 will be temporarily closed while work is in progress, with access maintained for local traffic only. Again, the work is expected to take up to 3 days to finish if the weather cooperates. A repaving project along part of Salt Fork Road has been delayed by 1 week. The Dearborn County Highway Department says weekday closures will now happen on or after next Tuesday on Salt Fork from State Road 1 to Jackson Ridge Road. The closures will be in place each day from 7:15 a.m. to 6:30 p.m. for about 4 weeks. No reason was given for the project delay. Greensburg City Council adopted the multi-hazard mitigation plan presented last night by Decatur County Emergency Management Director Mike Snyder. He says the plan is federally required.
3: It is from the Hazard Mitigation Act and requires every 5 years that the county is required to create one of these plans.

0: plans, look at our previous one, update it, and make sure we get an entire community approach, not just from a county perspective, but also our cities and towns in the county as well.
1: Snyder says the mitigation plan was adopted last month by Decatur County Commissioners. Now that that's done, he's required to have city and incorporated towns around the county adopt the plan.
0: That is a requirement to continue to be a participant in the National Flood Insurance Program, and is also a requirement for any potential hazard or mitigation funding that you may be seeking in the future.
1: Council adopted the mitigation plan by a 6-0 vote. Snyder says the only towns left to adopt the plan around the county are New Point and Millhausen.
2: Indiana lawmakers could soon revisit medical marijuana legalization after a state pharmacy board reviewed federal marijuana reclassification plans. Republican Senator Mike Bowacek says he plans to introduce a 2027 bill to legalize medical marijuana, while Governor Mike Braun says he remains open to discussion. Supporters argue medical cannabis could help patients and raise tax revenue, while critics continue raising concerns about regulation impairment and public safety.
1: That is Joe Ullery reporting. The town of Versailles welcomed tournaments back to the Tyson Memorial Sports Complex last weekend. The facility hosted 20 teams from Indiana, Ohio, and Kentucky. As a result, the influx of families attending the tourneys resulted in a boost to the local economy. Versailles area restaurants and stores saw increased business and sales over the weekend. The Decatur County United Fund's annual Strawberry Festival will be held on June 5th from 11 a.m. to 2:30 p.m. or until sold out on the south side of the Courthouse Square in Greensburg. Proceeds help the United Fund assist its 15 local partner health and human service agencies provide 19 programs that help people achieve their potential through education, assist families in becoming financially stable and independent, and help them lead healthy and productive lives. The strawberry shortcakes are $7 each. 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
3: ABC News, I'm Chuck Sievertson. Air Force One is carrying President Trump and some American corporate chiefs, including Apple's Tim Cook and Elon Musk, to a summit in China. They're expected to land in a few hours. The war with Iran, a China ally, will figure largely. Chinese affairs expert Bonnie Glaser of the German Marshall Fund.
4: It is unlikely that President Trump can convince China to stop buying oil from Iran. But it is possible that he might convince Xi Jinping going forward to be more cautious in the capabilities that China provides to Iran.
3: Doctors are keeping an eye on 36 people in the U.S. who are on that cruise ship with the hantavirus outbreak. 18 are being monitored at home, 18 more are in medical facilities. Sentencings today for Corey Richens, the Utah mom convicted of killing her husband, then writing a children's book about how to handle grief. This is ABC News.
5: Chicago wheat leads the way, very strong, followed by beans and then corn. This is Hoosier Ag Today. I'm Ian DeEubank with the Tuesday Farm Market Review. Final numbers from the rally coming up. We'll begin with market commentary from Arlen Suderman of StoneX. I spoke with him at the end of the session. Lots of news impacting markets. Crude oil very strong and a higher open. And then the Tuesday World Supply and Demand Update, Arlen, which was extremely positive, beginning with wheat and ending stocks there, hitting lows that we haven't seen in a while. Tell us about that.
6: Yeah, absolutely. And USDA came in with a winter wheat crop that was even smaller than what we anticipated. And we had one of the lower estimates overall. But the bottom line is wheat ending stocks then coming in at a tight 771, I shouldn't say tight, but certainly tighter than we have been for quite some time, 771 million bushels. Below the trade estimate of 833 million bushels and below this old crop year of 935 million bushels. So a significant tightening up of the supplies. All winter wheat production at 1.047 billion bushels. That's down from 1.4 billion last year. The trade had been looking for something close to 1.2 billion. Hard red winter wheat is where the biggest losses were, almost a 300 million bushel drop there, about 285

0: million bushels or so. But soft red winter wheat also dropping from where we were a year ago, dropping to better than 50 million bushels, less than last year's crop, tightening up that balance sheet. Now we wait to see if there's wheat in a trade deal with President Trump meeting with President Xi later this week.
1: And it was not only wheat on Tuesday, but new crop soybean ending stocks also below expectations. So some market support there too.
0: Absolutely. When you look at the soybean balance sheet, new crop soybean ending stocks at 310 million bushels. The trade had been looking for 364 million. This current year is 340. So it's a trend in the right direction for tightening things up. Overall, USDA dropping old crop soybean exports by 10 million bushels, not expecting any more soybeans to go to China in the current marketing year. But they only raised next year the new crop soybean exports by 100 million bushels. If China were to actually buy 25 million metric tons for this next marketing year, like what was in the handshake agreement, we'd need to see that number a lot higher. So that suggests that USDA is very skeptical about China buying the 25 million metric tons for next year, as am I. I think it'll be closer to something similar to what they did this year.
1: Arlen Suderman commentary, Arlen at Stone X. And the final numbers now from Tuesday trade. July corn, a gain of 4 3/4. It tops out at 480. September, 486 1/4, up 4.5. December contract, 502, a gain of 4 1/4. July beans, 12.26 3/4, up 13 3/4. August, also 13 3/4 higher, 12.21 3/4. Novi contract, 12.05. That one was up 10 1/4. And July wheat, a banner day, 6.79, gaining 45 cents. The meats down, June live cattle, 247.70, down 170. And June lean hogs, 98.42, down $1.80. I'm Andy Eubank with the Tuesday Review. 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
2: I'm WRBI meteorologist Paul Frobley with southeastern Indiana's most reliable forecast. A blend of clouds and sun today, with daytime highs approaching 68. Winds out of the west, 8 to 15 miles per hour. Lows dip down to about 43 tonight, mainly clear skies. High temperatures reach up to 66 tomorrow. Bright sunshine, currently 61.
3: 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Tune in for the latest forecast all the time. And when the weather forces closings, delays, cancellations, or postponements, you'll hear about them on the radio and read about them on our website.
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0: Country 103.9 WRBI. That's Luke Combs there, sleepless in a hotel room. It's Brent Lee early on a Wednesday morning in the country, working on the 5 o'clock funnies with comedian Chris Cope on being from Florida.
1: I moved to L.A. and people were passive-aggressively rude to me when they found out I was from Florida. They would form it in the pose of a question to kind of get underneath my skin. I'm like, oh, you're from Florida? What's that like? And then I realized something about Florida. Florida is the dive bar of the United States. It's that bar when you ride by, you lean in your buddy and go, that's where I get all my drugs. The exact moment you say that, a dude stumbles out of that bar with a gunshot wound, an alligator grabs him, drags him to a Walmart, where a dude on bath salts kills the alligator. That's where I'm from.

0: Country 103.9 WRBI, Dylan Scott, and this town's been too good to us. It's Brent Lee early on a Wednesday morning in the country. You know, sometimes comedians do shows in prison. Nate Bargatze is one of them.
1: I've done comedy for a while. I've done a lot of different shows. I did one in a prison once. So we go in. Let's say you guys are the inmates. So I'm sitting here. I'm like doing my dumb jokes. None of it works. Every joke I have involves being outside in the past 30 years. Like, I'm like, traffic's crazy. You guys remember, people remember traffic here, right? So I'm doing my dumb jokes, and then an inmate gets up and starts walking towards me. I'm like, oh boy, here we go. You know, like he's gonna use me to break out. And I don't want to point at him, but no one's like, look at, but I am using hand gestures. I'm like, what do you guys do on this side of the room? Should he be walking up like that? Turns out the bathrooms are behind me. He's a good guy. I judged him on what he was wearing and where we were at.
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5: I'm WRBI meteorologist Paul Trombley with southeastern Indiana's most reliable forecast. Sunshine mixed with clouds at times today, with daytime highs approaching 68. Winds out of the west, 8 to 15 miles per hour. Lows dip down to about 43. Tonight, mainly clear skies. Highs level off around 66. Tomorrow, bright sunshine. Highs around 71 Friday, with a slight chance of rain showers. Slight chance for storms, 84 on Saturday. Right now, 61.
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1: I'm Tom Snape in the WRBI newsroom. Get ready to find different ways to get around orange barrels in the coming weeks. Chip seal operations are planned for on or after next Wednesday on State Road 46 in Dearborn and Ripley counties. NDOT says crews will be active on 46 between State Road 101 near Penntown and State Road 1 near St. Leon. State Road 46 will be temporarily closed while work is in progress. Access will be maintained for local traffic only. The project is expected to take up to 3 days to complete, weather permitting. NDOT maintenance crews now plan to begin chip seal operations on State Road 1 in Dearborn and Franklin counties on or after Monday, May 18th. Operations were previously scheduled to take place on State Road 1 in early May, but have been rescheduled due to weather. Crews will be active on State Road 1 between State Road 46 and US 52 near St. Leon. One will be temporarily closed while work is in progress, with access maintained for local traffic only. The work is expected to take up to 3 days to complete if the weather cooperates. A repaving project along part of Salt Fork Road has been delayed by 1 week. The Dearborn County Highway Department says weekday closures will now happen on or after next Tuesday on Salt Fork from State Road 1 to Jackson Ridge Road. The closures will be in place each day from 7:15 a.m. to 6:30 p.m. for about 4 weeks. No reason was given for the project delay. Greensburg City Council adopted the multi-hazard mitigation plan presented last night by Decatur County Emergency Management Director Mike Snyder. He told council the mitigation plan is federally mandated.
2: It is from the Hazard Mitigation Act and requires every 5 years that the county is required to create one of these plans, look at our previous one, update it, and make sure we get an entire community approach, not just from a county perspective, but also our cities and towns in the county as well.
1: Council adopted the mitigation plan by a 6-0 vote. Snyder told WRBI that St. Paul and Westport have signed off on the plan, with adoption by New Point and Millhausen still pending. A state lawmaker is working on legislation to legalize marijuana for medical use in Indiana. We get more from Jarrett Lewis.
3: Following the federal government's reclassification of medical marijuana last month, Republican State Senator Mike Bohachik says he started writing up legislation for next year that would legalize medical marijuana in Indiana. Bohachik says the proposed legislation would establish parameters for medical marijuana use, including a tax rate and distribution policy. His proposal would also update impairment laws and create training for police to identify marijuana-related impairment. Indiana Governor Mike Braun has previously said that he's open to considering such legislation. Jarrett Lewis, Network Indiana.
1: The Decatur County United Fund will hold its annual Strawberry Festival on Friday, June 5th from 11 a.m. to 2:30 p.m. or until sold out on the south side of the Courthouse Square in Greensburg. 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
4: ABC News, I'm Chuck Sievertson. Air Force One is carrying President Trump and some American corporate chiefs, including Apple's Tim Cook and Elon Musk, to a summit in China. They're expected to land in a few hours. The war with Iran, a China ally, will figure largely. Chinese affairs expert Bonnie Glaser of the German Marshall Fund.
5: It is unlikely that President Trump can convince China to stop buying oil from Iran. But it is possible that he might convince Xi Jinping going forward to be more cautious in the capabilities that China provides to Iran.
4: Doctors are keeping an eye on 36 people in the U.S. who are on that cruise ship with the hantavirus outbreak. 18 are being monitored at home. 18 more are in

0: sources, it's believed to have been a drug overdose and narcotics were found at the scene, according to sources. Clark had been recently arrested in Arkansas for drug trafficking, possession of drugs, and a police chase. He had not played much this season due to injury. The Memphis Grizzlies saying in a statement they are heartbroken by the loss of Clark, that he was an outstanding teammate and had a great impact on the Memphis community. Alex Stone, ABC News, Los Angeles.
1: The NBA also remembering Jason Collins. He was the first openly gay player in the league and passed away at the age of 47 after fighting brain cancer. Driverless car company Waymo recalling nearly 4,000 robo-taxis. Some of them being used in Austin, Texas, have a problem where they drove into standing water and died. Chuck Sievertson, ABC News.
2: 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That ticket? That was nothing. 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
5: With a check of WRBI Sports, I'm Tom Snape. East Central swept both ends of the EIAC track and field meet last night at Connersville. In the girls' meet, it was the Trojans with 166 points. Batesville finished with 157. Lawrenceburg was third with 102, followed by Greensburg at 44. Franklin County, 41. Rushville, 40. Connersville, 37. South Dearborn, 33. East Central won the boys' meet with 150 points, followed by Batesville with 110.5. Greensburg and Lawrenceburg tied for third at 71. Rushville had 63, South Dearborn 55, Connersville 49.5, and Franklin County 48. Congratulations to Jacksonville's Neil Sullivan, plus Kennedy Bodie and Ethan Clark of Milan after they notched top honors in their sports in this week's ORVC report. Sullivan is the baseball player of the week after compiling 7 hits, 6 runs, 4 RBIs, 2 home runs, a double, and a stolen base in 3 games for the Eagles. He also pitched 7 innings, gave up 4 hits, 3 runs, 1 earned, and 11 strikeouts in a win over Southwestern. Bodie earned softball co-player of the week honors after she pitched 15 innings, gave up 0 hits, no runs, and struck out 28 opposing batters, tossed a perfect game against Lawrenceburg, and threw 2 no-hitters. At the plate, Bodie had 4 hits, 6 runs driven in, 3 doubles, and scored 2 runs in 3 games. Clark is the golfer of the week after shooting a 37 at Belterra. You can read the complete ORVC report for May 4th through 9th on the local sports page of WRBIRadio.com. It was a rough night in downtown Cincinnati, as heard last night on WRBI. We get details from the voice of the Reds, Tommy Thrall.
6: Nationals used 6 home runs on their way to a 10-4 rout over the Reds in the first game of a 3-game series at Great American Ballpark. Daylen Lyle went deep twice, as did Luis Garcia Jr. Other home runs, James Wood and Brady House also homered in the Nationals' win. Now the Reds will try to even the series on Wednesday night behind Nick Lodolo. The left-hander makes his second start of the year in search of his first win. Right-hander Jake Irvin starts the Nationals.
5: 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The Cincinnati Bengals will play the Atlanta Falcons in Madrid, Spain on Sunday, November 8th. Kickoff will be at 9:30 a.m. The NFL will release the full 2026 schedule tomorrow night. Practice continues at the Indianapolis Motor Speedway for the 110th running of the Indy 500 on May 24th. Qualifying takes place on Saturday and Sunday. We'll have coverage this weekend on the Sports Voice. 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
7: This is Hoosier Ag Today. It's the Wednesday Farm Market Preview. I'm Andy Eubank, and I'm joined by Arlen Suderman at StoneX. A day after a nice rally in corn, beans, and wheat following the USDA May crop update. Arlen, does that rally have legs?
8: Typically, the money flow tends to chase these things for several days, but we're already at substantially higher levels than we previously were. I think one of the big questions is, what does wheat do out of this? I think corn will follow the lead of wheat. Soybeans kind of have their own story with biofuel. They'll be following the soy oil price. With

0: We have the industry tour of the Central Plains going on this week, where they're traveling through and testing wheat fields, actually counting heads and measuring heads at a time when temperatures are in their 90s, to see if they confirm USDA's numbers or even suggest that maybe the crop's even smaller.
1: That is Arlen Suderman, and I'm Andy Eubank. Hoosier Ag Today, Indiana's Farm Network.
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3: Funeral services for 74-year-old James Edward Jimbo Calhoun of Sunman will be held next Wednesday at 5 p.m. in the Campbell Building at Sunman Community Park. A celebration of life will take place next Wednesday from 2 p.m. until time of service. Arrangements are being handled by Cook Rosenberger Funeral Home in Sunman. He is survived by 2 children, 8 grandchildren, and 9 siblings. Burial will be in Gibson Cemetery in Bright at a later date. Memorial contributions may be made to the family to help defray funeral expenses. Those were funeral arrangements for Jimbo Calhoun.
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4: 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The flea market opens at dawn. The miscellaneous auctions at 11 and livestock auction at 1. All at White's Farm, south of Brookville on US 52.
5: I'm WRBI meteorologist Paul Frobley with southeastern Indiana's most reliable forecast. A blend of clouds and sun today, with daytime highs approaching 68. Winds out of the west, 8 to 15 miles per hour. Lows dip down to about 43 tonight, mainly clear skies. High temperatures reach up to 66 tomorrow. Bright sunshine. Right now, 58.
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0: Country 103.9 WRBI. That is Jordan Davis and What My World Spins Around. It's Brent Lee early on a Wednesday morning in the country. A full check of the forecast coming up with Chief Meteorologist Paul Trombley. But now, the good news.
1: I need some good news.
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3: 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Yeah.
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6: That's good news. This is good news.
7: It's pretty good. Let's hear it.
0: A woman from Oregon just reunited with her cat 7 months after it went missing during a road trip in Texas. The injured cat was brought to a veterinarian there and identified by its microchip, but they didn't know how to get her back to Oregon. That's when an online gaming friend jumped in and used airline miles to personally fly the cat back to Oregon. The cat is now safely back with her owner and feeling much better. This is a neat story. 22 years ago, a firefighter named Alan Kent helped deliver a young baby named Chloe Huddle. Her mother was going through a medical emergency. Now Alan is retired and just flew across the country to witness Chloe's college graduation. Here are Alan and Chloe talking about their connection.
8: We heard Stacy upstairs screaming, and I was like, I think we're going to have a baby.
9: Alan was the first person to hold me, and we've had a special bond ever since.
8: Stacy, after the birth of Chloe, stopped by the station. We started making a connection, and Stacy wanted that connection to continue.
9: There is so much hope in the world and goodness in the world, even in a heartbroken world.
8: In our line of work, you know, we don't usually have all the time good things happen. To have something as great as this was, and then to continue out throughout the years to watch her grow, that's been that connection, that bond throughout the years.
0: Very neat story indeed. One more to share with you this morning. Policemen in Lansdale, Pennsylvania, rescued three baby raccoons after they got trapped inside somebody's chimney. Officers carefully removed the coon babies without injury and turned them over to a wildlife rehabilitation center for care. That is the good news.

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6: I'm WRBI meteorologist Paul Frombly with Southeastern Indiana's most reliable forecast. Sunshine mixed with clouds at times today, with daytime highs approaching 68. Winds out of the west, 8 to 15 miles per hour. Lows dip down to about 43 tonight, mainly clear skies. Highs level off around 66 tomorrow, bright sunshine. Highs around 71 Friday, with a slight chance of rain showers. Slight chance for storms, 84 on Saturday. Right now, it's 58 degrees.
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1: I'm Tom Snape in the WRBI newsroom. Greensburg City Council adopted the multi-hazard mitigation plan presented last night by Decatur County EMA Director Mike Snyder. He says the Federal Mitigation Act requires counties to create a plan every 5 years while reviewing previous mitigation plans and updating them. Snyder says this one was adopted last month by county commissioners. Now that that's done, he's tasked with having the city and incorporated towns around the county adopt the plan.
2: That is a requirement to continue to be a participant in the National Flood Insurance Program, and is also a requirement for any potential hazard or mitigation funding that you may be seeking in the future.
1: City Council adopted the mitigation plan 6-0. Chip seal operations are scheduled to kick off a week from today on State Road 46 in Dearborn and Ripley counties. NDOT says crews will be active on 46 between State Road 101 near Penntown and State Road 1 near St. Leon. State Road 46 will be temporarily shut down while work is in progress. Access will be maintained for local traffic only. Work is expected to take up to 3 days to finish, weather permitting. NDOT maintenance crews now plan to begin chip seal operations on State Road 1 in Dearborn and Franklin counties on or after next Monday. Operations were previously scheduled to take place on 1 earlier this month, but were pushed back due to weather. Crews will be active on State Road 1 between State Road 46 and US 52 near St. Leon. State Road 1 will be temporarily closed while work is in progress. Access will be maintained for local traffic. The work is expected to take up to 3 days to complete if the weather cooperates. A repaving project.

0: along part of Salt Fork Road has been postponed for a week. The Dearborn County Highway Department says weekday closures will now happen on or after next Tuesday on Salt Fork from State Road 1 to Jackson Ridge Road. The closures will be in place each day from 7:15 a.m. to 6:30 p.m. for about 4 weeks. No reason was given for the project delay. A Republican state senator is expected to bring forth legislation in 2027 that would call for legalizing medical marijuana.
1: The upcoming session of the Indiana General Assembly will likely include legislation to legalize medical marijuana in the Hoosier state. Senator Mike Mahochik, a Republican from northern Indiana, says he has begun working on just that. This after the DOJ officially reclassified state legal medical marijuana and FDA-approved marijuana products in April. Senator Mahochik believes there's potential to bring in millions of dollars in tax revenue every year with his proposal. He also says the use of medical marijuana has been proven to be beneficial for some medical disorders. Jarrett Lewis, Network Indiana.
0: The town of Versailles welcomed tournaments back to the Tyson Memorial Sports Complex last weekend. The facility hosted 20 teams from Indiana, Ohio, and Kentucky. The influx of families attending the tourneys resulted in a shot in the arm for the local economy. Versailles area restaurants and stores saw increased business and sales over the weekend. I'm Tom Snape with news on 103.9 WRBI. 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
2: ABC News, I'm Chuck Sievertson. Air Force One getting close to Beijing now with President Trump preparing for his summit with China's leader, ABC's Lionel Moise.
3: President Trump arriving in China for his high-stakes summit with President Xi Jinping. Everything from tariffs to AI will be on the table, but overshadowing the summit, the war in Iran.
4: We're going to have a long talk about it. I think he's been relatively good, to be honest with you.
3: China buys more Iranian oil than any other country. Trump is expected to urge Xi to pressure Iran into reopening the Strait of Hormuz.
2: Oil prices this morning sticking above $100 a barrel. So far, so good for the three dozen people in the U.S. being monitored for hantavirus after they spent time on the cruise ship in the middle of the outbreak. None of them showing serious symptoms, but in France, a woman is critically ill with the virus and has had to be hooked up to an artificial lung. This is ABC News.
0: With a check of WRBI Sports, I'm Tom Snape. East Central swept both ends of the EIAC track and field meet last night at Connersville. In the girls' meet, it was the Trojans with 166 points. Batesville finished with 157. Lawrenceburg was third with 102, followed by Greensburg at 44. Franklin County, 41. Rushville, 40. Connersville, 37. South Dearborn, 33. East Central won the boys' meet with 150 points, followed by Batesville with 110.5. Greensburg and Lawrenceburg tied for third at 71. Rushville had 63. South Dearborn, 55. Connersville, 49.5. And Franklin County, 48. Congratulations to Jacksonville's Neil Sullivan, plus Kennedy Bodie and Ethan Clark of Milan after they notched top honors in their sports in this week's ORVC report. Sullivan is the Baseball Player of the Week after compiling 7 hits, 6 runs, 4 RBIs, 2 home runs, a double, and a stolen base in 3 games for the Eagles. He also pitched 7 innings, gave up 4 hits, 3 runs, 1 earned, and 11 strikeouts in a win over Southwestern. Bodie earned Softball Co-Player of the Week honors after she pitched 15 innings, gave up 0 hits, no runs, and struck out 28 opposing batters, tossed a perfect game against Lawrenceburg, and threw 2 no-hitters. At the plate, Bodie had 4 hits, 6 runs driven in, 3 doubles, and scored 2 runs in 3 games. Clark is the golfer of the week after shooting a 37 at Belterra. You can read the complete ORVC report for May 4th through 9th on the local sports page of WRBIRadio.com. It was a rough night in downtown Cincinnati, as heard last night on WRBI. We get details from the voice of the Reds, Tommy Thrall.
5: Nationals used 6 home runs on their way to a 10-4 rout over the Reds in the first game of a 3-game series at Great American Ballpark. Daylan Lyle went deep twice, as did Luis Garcia Jr. Other home runs, James Wood and Brady House also homered in the Nationals win. Now the Reds will try to even the series on Wednesday night behind Nick Lodolo. The left-hander makes his second start of the year in search of his first win. Right-hander Jake Irvin starts with the Nationals.
0: Coverage begins at 6:10 on 103.9 FM. The Cincinnati Bengals will play the Atlanta Falcons in Madrid, Spain on Sunday, November 8th. Kickoff will be at 9:30 a.m. The NFL will release the full 2026 schedule tomorrow night. Practice continues at the Indianapolis Motor Speedway for the 110th running of the Indy 500 on May 24th. Qualifying takes place on Saturday and Sunday. We'll have coverage this weekend on

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1: I'm WRBI meteorologist Paul Frobley with Southeastern Indiana's most reliable forecast. A blend of clouds and sun today with daytime highs approaching 68. Winds out of the west, 8 to 15 miles per hour. Lows dip down to about 43 tonight, mainly clear skies. High temperatures reach up to 66 tomorrow, bright sunshine. Right now, 58.
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0: Country 103.9 WRBI Florida Georgia Line. And Luke Bryan, this is how we roll. Reds Nats back at it tonight, 6:10 hour broadcast time. Speaking of the Reds, an historic night for Ray Knight. That is next on this date in Reds baseball.
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3: Ray Knight's a familiar name to Reds fans. He managed the Reds for 2 years in the 1990s and was the club's starting third baseman from 1979 to 1981. And on this May 13th in 1980, Ray Knight had a night for the history books. He became the first Cincinnati Red to hit two home runs in the same inning. At Riverfront Stadium against the Mets, the Reds scored 8 runs in the fifth. Knight led off the inning with a solo home run, and the Reds continued to hit, bringing Knight up again with the bases loaded. And he hit his second home run in the inning, a grand slam, and a grand night for Ray Knight. This May 13th, 1980, in this date in Reds baseball.
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1: Country 103.9 WRBI. That is Jake Owen and the one that got away. It's Brent Lee early on a Wednesday morning in the country. Coming up in just a moment, a full check of the forecast with Chief Meteorologist Paul Trombley. But now this.
2: And now, another completely correct, truly accurate fact from Brent Lee's No One Asked, No One Cares, But He Told You Anyway file.
1: Well, well, well, the Guinness Book of World Records exists because the director of Guinness Breweries had an argument in 1951 over which game bird is faster, the golden plover or the red grouse. He thought there should be a book to help settle bar arguments, so he created the Book of World Records. And for the record, the fastest bird is the golden plover, by the way. No one asked. Nobody cares. I told you anyway.
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4: I'm WRBI meteorologist Paul Trombley with southeastern Indiana's most reliable forecast. Sunshine mixed with clouds at times today, with daytime highs approaching 68. Winds out of the west, 8 to 15 miles per hour. Lows dip down to about 43. Tonight, mainly clear skies. Highs level off around 66. Tomorrow, bright sunshine. Highs around 71 Friday, with a slight chance of rain showers. Slight chance for storms, 84 on Saturday. Right now, it's 58 degrees.
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1: I'm Tom Snape in the WRBI newsroom. Chip seal operations are planned for on or after Wednesday, May 20th, on State Road 46 in Dearborn and Ripley counties. NDOT says crews will be active on 46 between State Road 101 near Penntown and State Road 1 near St. Leon. State Road 46 will be temporarily closed while work is in progress. Access will be maintained for local traffic only. Work is expected to take up to 3 days to complete, weather permitting. NDOT maintenance crews now plan to begin chip seal operations on State Road 1 in Dearborn and Franklin counties on or after May 18th. Operations were previously scheduled to take place on State Road 1 in early May, but have been rescheduled due to weather. Crews will be active on State Road 1 between State Road 46 and US 52 near St. Leon. State Road 1 will be temporarily closed while work is in progress, with access maintained for local traffic only. Again, the work is expected to take up to 3 days to finish if the weather cooperates. A repaving project along part of Salt Fork Road has been delayed by 1 week. The Dearborn County Highway Department says weekday closures will now happen on or after next Tuesday on Salt Fork from State Road 1 to Jackson Ridge Road. The closures will be in place each day from 7:15 a.m. to 6:30 p.m. for about 4 weeks. No reason was given for the project delay. Greensburg City Council adopted the multi-hazard mitigation plan presented last night by Decatur County Emergency Management Director Mike Snyder. He says the plan is federally required.
2: It is from the Hazard Mitigation Act and requires every 5 years that the county is required to create one of these plans, look at our previous one, update it, and make sure we get an entire community approach, not just from a county perspective, but also our cities and towns in the county as well.
1: Snyder says the mitigation plan was adopted last month by Decatur County Commissioners. Now that that's done, he's required to have city and incorporated towns around the county adopt the plan.
2: That is a requirement to continue to be a participant in the National Flood Insurance Program, and is also a requirement for any potential hazard or mitigation funding that you may be seeking in the future.
1: Council adopted the mitigation plan by a 6-0 vote. Snyder says the only towns left to adopt the plan around the county are New Point and Millhausen.
3: Indiana lawmakers could soon revisit medical marijuana legalization after a state pharmacy board reviewed federal marijuana reclassification plans. Republican Senator Mike Boachek says he plans to introduce a 2027 bill to legalize medical marijuana, while Governor Mike Braun says he remains open to discussion. Supporters argue medical cannabis could help patients and raise tax revenue, while critics continue raising concerns about regulation impairment and public safety.
1: That is Joe Ullery reporting. The town of Versailles welcomed tournaments back to the Tyson Memorial Sports Complex last weekend. The facility hosted 20 teams from Indiana, Ohio, and Kentucky. As a result, the influx of families attending the tourneys resulted in a boost to the local economy. Versailles area restaurants and stores saw increased business and sales over the weekend. The Decatur County United Fund's annual Strawberry Festival will be held on June 5th from 11 a.m. to 2:30 p.m. or until sold out on the south side of the Courthouse Square in Greensburg. 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The strawberry shortcakes are $7 each. 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
4: ABC News, I'm Chuck Sievertson. Air Force One getting close to Beijing now with President Trump preparing for his summit with China's leader, ABC's Lionel Moise.
5: President Trump arriving in China for his high-stakes summit with President Xi Jinping. Everything from tariffs to AI will be on the table. But overshadowing the summit, the war in Iran.
6: We're going to have a long talk about it. I think he's been relatively good, to be honest with you.

0: China buys more Iranian oil than any other country. Trump is expected to urge Xi to pressure Iran into reopening the Strait of Hormuz.
1: Oil prices this morning sticking above $100 a barrel. So far, so good for the three dozen people in the U.S. being monitored for hantavirus after they spent time on the cruise ship in the middle of the outbreak. None of them showing serious symptoms, but in France, a woman is critically ill with the virus and has had to be hooked up to an artificial lung. This is ABC News. Out on bail, Tommy Joe Major, charged with involuntary manslaughter, whose son's accused of killing an 81-year-old man in California. Outside court, ABC's Bianca Bono.
2: Orange County District Attorney Todd Spitzer says the teen was doing wheelies on the e-motorcycle when he hit Ashman and fled the scene.
3: Whether you like it or not, we're responsible for the conduct of our children.
2: Right away, Major was charged, but her charges were upgraded when Ashman later died. Spitzer said the case is especially egregious because last year, Major was warned by the Orange County Sheriff's Department.
1: A licensed drug addiction counselor who delivered Matthew Perry the doses of ketamine that killed him is set to be sentenced today in Los Angeles. Eric Fleming's one of five people who pled guilty in the actor's death in 2023. Soaring

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5: With a check of WRBI Sports, I'm Tom Snape. East Central swept both ends of the EIAC track and field meet last night at Connersville. In the girls' meet, it was the Trojans with 166 points. Batesville finished with 157. Lawrenceburg was third with 102, followed by Greensburg at 44. Franklin County, 41. Rushville, 40. Connersville, 37. South Dearborn, 33. East Central won the boys' meet with 150 points, followed by Batesville with 110.5. Greensburg and Lawrenceburg tied for third at 71. Rushville had 63. South Dearborn, 55. Connersville, 49.5. And Franklin County, 48. Congratulations to Jacksonville's Neil Sullivan plus Kennedy Bodie and Ethan Clark of Milan after they notched top honors in their sports in this week's ORVC report. Sullivan is the baseball player of the week after compiling 7 hits, 6 runs, 4 RBIs, 2 home runs, a double, and a stolen base in 3 games for the Eagles. He also pitched 7 innings, gave up 4 hits, 3 runs, 1 earned, and 11 strikeouts in a win over Southwestern. Bodie earned softball co-player of the week honors after she pitched 15 innings, gave up 0 hits, no runs, and struck out 28 opposing batters, tossed a perfect game against Lawrenceburg, and threw 2 no-hitters. At the plate, Bodie had 4 hits, 6 runs driven in, 3 doubles, and scored 2 runs in 3 games. Clark is the golfer of the week after shooting a 37 at Belterra. You can read the complete ORVC report for May 4th through 9th on the local sports page of WRBIRadio.com. It was a rough night in downtown Cincinnati, as heard last night on WRBI. We get details from the voice of the Reds, Tommy Thrall.
6: Nationals used 6 home runs on their way to a 10-4 rout over the Reds in the first game of a 3-game series at Great American Ballpark. Daylen Lyle went deep twice, as did Luis Garcia Jr. Other home runs, James Wood and Brady House also homered in the Nationals win. Now the Reds will try to even the series on Wednesday night behind Nick Lodolo. The left-hander makes his second start of the year in search of his first win. Right-hander Jake Irvin starts the Nationals.
5: 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The Cincinnati Bengals will play the Atlanta Falcons in Madrid, Spain on Sunday, November 8th. Kickoff will be at 9:30 a.m. The NFL will release the full 2026 schedule tomorrow night. Practice continues at the Indianapolis Motor Speedway for the 110th running of the Indy 500 on May 24th. Qualifying takes place on Saturday and Sunday. We'll have coverage this weekend on the Sports Voice. 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
5: Funeral services for 74-year-old James Edward Jimbo Calhoun of Sunman will be held next Wednesday at 5 p.m. in the Campbell Building at Sunman Community Park. A celebration of life will take place next Wednesday from 2 p.m. until time of service. Arrangements are being handled by Cook Rosenberger Funeral Home in Sunman. He is survived by 2 children, 8 grandchildren, and 9 siblings. Burial will be in Gibson Cemetery in Bright at a later date. Memorial contributions may be made to the family to help defray funeral expenses. Those were funeral arrangements for Jimbo Calhoun.
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8: 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South Ripley's Career Center graduates will attend the Career Center graduation ceremony hosted by South Ripley School Corporation tomorrow night. The ceremony begins at 6 o'clock. The class of 2026 will have graduation practice and will walk the halls of the elementary school in cap and gown on Thursday, May 21st. Graduation is Saturday, May 23rd at 5 o'clock. Doors open at 3:30. Our high school retirees are Mrs. Leah Crow, Mrs. Mandy Rorick, and Mr. Jeff Gorrell. Mrs. Crow has taught Spanish at South Ripley for 20 and a half years. Mrs. Rorick has been our school nurse for 15 years. Mr. Gorrell has been in education for 27 years. He has been our AD and Dean of Students for 11 years. The last day of school for South Ripley Corporation students is Thursday, May 21st.

0: sports. At the Ripley County track meet, the boys and girls teams took the runner-up spot. Aiden Lewis won the high jump and Carter Yelton won the 110 high hurdles, earning all county honors. The track teams will compete in the Columbus North sectional. The girls sectional will be on Tuesday, May 19th. The boys sectional will be on Thursday, May 21st. Softball seniors Ava Baston, Emma Height, Taylor Jordan, and Kelly Lorham were honored on Tuesday night. The Lady Raiders will play Switzerland County in the first game of their sectional on Monday, May 25th at 5 o'clock at Brownstown. Baseball seniors Austin Hodge, Gabe Stewart, Mason McNew, and Trevor Kastner will be honored tonight before the game with Milan. The Raiders will host the baseball sectional 45. The Raiders play Austin in the second game on Thursday, May 28th at approximately 7:30 p.m. The golf sectional is Friday, June 5th at Greensburg. This is our last school news report for the year. Thanks to WRBI for giving us this broadcasting opportunity. For WRBI in South Ripley High School, this has been Sophie Lauber.
1: I'm WRBI meteorologist Paul Trombley with Southeastern Indiana's most reliable forecast. Sunshine mixed with clouds at times today, with daytime highs approaching 68. Winds out of the west, 8 to 15 miles per hour. Lows level off around 43 tonight, mainly clear skies. Highs around 66 tomorrow. Currently 56.
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peeps, hot jack in a cherry coke town. Mama and daddy put their roots right here, cause this is where the car broke down. Yellow dog school bus kicking up red dust, kicking

0: Country 103.9 WRBI. That's Kenny Chesney at American Kids. It's Brantley at 7:20 on this Wednesday morning in the country. A mostly sunny day today, about 68 our expected high. Pretty nice one right now. It's 56. And it's time for some showbiz headlines. Just ahead of birthdays, there was a rare sighting of the Olsen twins in Manhattan, New York City, home to the Knicks and the Sticks. Longtime film critic Rex Reed died. His cause of death, sitting through Mortal Kombat 2. I'm sorry, I didn't remember which. I have trouble with Roman numerals sometimes. It's time to update the prescription. The latest American Idol crowned Monday night and forgotten by Tuesday morning. Journey added more dates to their farewell tour. Too bad most Journey fans are at an age where they concluded their own farewell tour. Byron Allen has purchased BuzzFeed for $120 million. He made the decision after taking a "Do you have enough money to buy BuzzFeed?" quiz. And Jimmy Buffett maxing is a new trend. But really, how many of us can pretend to be a beach hobo while cashing in millions from an empire built off novelty songs? At Showbiz Headlines, it's 7:21.
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3: I'm WRBI meteorologist Paul Trombley with southeastern Indiana's most reliable forecast. Sunshine mixed with clouds at times today, with daytime highs approaching 68. Winds out of the west, 8 to 15 miles per hour. Mainly clear tonight, lows around 43. Daytime highs approaching 66. Tomorrow, bright sunshine expected. Highs level off around 71 Friday, with a slight chance of rain showers. Slight chance of thunderstorms, 84 on Saturday. Currently 58.

Leah Kane having a birthday today. She's 33. Caroline DeMoro's having a birthday as well. Maria Christian is 26. Jolene Clift is 52. Teresa Siffel having a birthday, as well as Tammy Lively and Roland Trahern celebrating today, too. You are sharing your birthday with many celebrities if you're celebrating today. Harvey Keitel is 87. Stevie Wonder, 76. Dennis Rodman is 65. Lena Dunham is 40. And Robert Pattinson is 40 as well. Oh, and Stephen Colbert turns 62 today. Thank God he finally qualifies for Social Security. His job's coming to an end. 21st, his show's over. Huh? Is that not widely known? Okay, fine. Here's Zach Top. Good times. Dan Lyle.

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1: I'm Tom Snape in the WRBI newsroom. Get ready to find different ways to get around orange barrels in the coming weeks. Chip seal operations are planned for on or after next Wednesday on State Road 46 in Dearborn and Ripley counties. NDOT says crews will be active on 46 between State Road 101 near Penntown and State Road 1 near St. Leon. State Road 46 will be temporarily closed while work is in progress. Access will be maintained for local traffic only. The project is expected to take up to 3 days to complete, weather permitting. NDOT maintenance crews now plan to begin chip seal operations on State Road 1 in Dearborn and Franklin counties on or after Monday, May 18th. Operations were previously scheduled to take place on State Road 1 in early May, but have been rescheduled due to weather. Crews will be active on State Road 1 between State Road 46 and US 52 near St. Leon. One will be temporarily closed while work is in progress, with access maintained for local traffic only. The work is expected to take up to 3 days to complete if the weather cooperates. A repaving project along part of Salt Fork Road has been delayed by 1 week. The Dearborn County Highway Department says weekday closures will now happen on or after next Tuesday on Salt Fork from State Road 1 to Jackson Ridge Road. The closures will be in place each day from 7:15 a.m. to 6:30 p.m. for about 4 weeks. No reason was given for the project delay. Greensburg City Council adopted the multi-hazard mitigation plan presented last night by Decatur County Emergency Management Director Mike Snyder. He told council the mitigation plan is federally mandated.
2: It is from the Hazard Mitigation Act and requires every 5 years that the county is required to create one of these plans, look at our previous one, update it, and make sure we get an entire community approach, not just from a county perspective, but also our cities and towns in the county as well.
1: Council adopted the mitigation plan by a 6-0 vote. Snyder told WRBI that St. Paul and Westport have signed off on the plan, with adoption by New Point and Millhausen still pending. A state lawmaker is working on legislation to legalize marijuana for medical use in Indiana. We get more from Jarrett Lewis.
3: Following the federal government's reclassification of medical marijuana last month, Republican State Senator Mike Bohachik says he started writing up legislation for next year that would legalize medical marijuana in Indiana. Bohachik says the proposed legislation would establish parameters for medical marijuana use, including a tax rate and distribution policy. His proposal would also update impairment laws and create training for police to identify marijuana-related impairment. Indiana Governor Mike Braun has previously said that he's open to considering such legislation. Jarrett Lewis, Network Indiana.
1: The Decatur County United Fund will hold its annual Strawberry Festival on Friday, June 5th from 11 a.m. to 2:30 p.m. or until sold out on the south side of the Courthouse Square in Greensburg. 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
4: ABC News, I'm Chuck Sievertson. The president looking to talk a lot of trade during his summit with China's Xi Jinping. ABC's Selena Wang in Beijing.
5: The economy is, of course, going to be at the top of the agenda. And what I've told from experts is that Beijing wants a longer tariff truce. They want fewer restrictions on advanced technology exports, easier access to U.S. investments, while President Trump, you know, he wants to walk away with some tangible wins. He wants China to ink some trade deals, to buy American planes, agriculture, and energy. I'm also told that artificial intelligence discussions will be on the docket. So there is a lot of thorny issues to get to.
4: Before leaving the White House, the president said,
6: "We have a lot of things to discuss. I wouldn't say Iran is one of them, to be honest with you, because we have Iran very much under control."
4: With inflation running at 3.8%, we get another look at the economy this morning with the release of the Producer Price Index. This is ABC News.
1: With a check of WRBI Sports, I'm Tom Snape. East Central swept both ends of the EIAC track and field meet last night at Connersville. In the girls' meet, it was the Trojans with 166 points. Batesville finished with 157. Lawrenceburg was third with 102, followed by Greensburg at 44. Franklin County, 41. Rushville, 40. Connersville, 37. South Dearborn, 33. East Central won the boys' meet with 150 points, followed by Batesville with 110.5. Greensburg and Lawrenceburg tied for third at 71. Rushville had 63. South Dearborn, 55. Connersville, 49.5. And Franklin County, 48. Congratulations to Jacksonville's Neil Sullivan plus Kennedy Bodie and Ethan Clark of Milan after they notched top honors in their sports in this week's ORVC report. Sullivan is the baseball player of the week after compiling 7 hits, 6 runs, 4 RBIs, 2 home runs, a double, and a stolen base in 3 games for the Eagles. He also pitched 7 innings, gave up 4 hits, 3 runs, 1 earned, and 11 strikeouts in a win over Southwestern. Bodie earned softball

0: Fall Co-Player of the Week honors after she pitched 15 innings, gave up zero hits, no runs, and struck out 28 opposing batters, tossed a perfect game against Lawrenceburg, and threw two no-hitters. At the plate, Bodie had four hits, six runs driven in, three doubles, and scored two runs in three games. Clark is the golfer of the week after shooting a 37 at Belterra. You can read the complete ORVC report for May 4th through 9th on the local sports page of WRBIRadio.com. It was a rough night in downtown Cincinnati, as heard last night on WRBI. We get details from the voice of the Reds, Tommy Thrall.
1: Nationals used six home runs on their way to a 10-4 rout over the Reds in the first game of a three-game series at Great American Ballpark. Dalen Lyle went deep twice, as did Luis Garcia Jr. Other home runs, James Wood and Brady House also homered in the Nationals win. Now the Reds will try to even the series on Wednesday night behind Nick Lodolo. The left-hander makes his second start of the year in search of his first win. Right-hander Jake Irvin starts with the Nationals.
0: 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The Cincinnati Bengals will play the Atlanta Falcons in Madrid, Spain on Sunday, November 8th. Kickoff will be at 9:30 a.m. The NFL will release the full 2026 schedule tomorrow night. Practice continues at the Indianapolis Motor Speedway for the 110th running of the Indy 500 on May 24th. Qualifying takes place on Saturday and Sunday. We'll have coverage this weekend on the Sports Voice. 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
2: I'm WRBI meteorologist Paul Trombley with southeastern Indiana's most reliable forecast. Sunshine mixed with clouds at times today, with daytime highs approaching 68. Winds out of the west, 8 to 15 miles per hour. Lows level off around 43 tonight, mainly clear skies. Highs around 66 tomorrow. Currently 56.
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0: Country 103.9 WRBI. That is Darius Rucker. It's All Right. Brantley early on a Wednesday morning in the country. Mostly sunny and 68 today. Right now it is 58 degrees. Going to be in the 80s by Saturday. Be a nice steamy one out there at the Indianapolis Motor Speedway for qualifying. We'll have full coverage for you here right, pretty much all day on Saturday, 11 a.m. to 6 p.m. and then 4 to 7 on Sunday here on the Sports Voice and the place for the race, WRBI. Well, one woman is in Florida is setting the interwebs on fire with something she posted to her Instagram Reels. This is quite surprising. You know, there are people who will throw out milk the day after it expires, and then there are people like this.
1: So we were having dinner, and my 17-year-old daughter says to me, "There's no ranch." And I said, "I'm sorry, I guess we're out of ranch." And she goes, "Well, I need ranch to eat this." And I said,

0: I'm sorry, we're at a ranch. So she says, hold on. And she gets up and she walks out of the house. So I assume she must be driving to the store to buy ranch because that's where ranch is. And she walks right back in. And she says, never mind, I'm fine. And I said, what are you talking about? And she goes, I just remembered I have car ranch. I said, I'm sorry, what? She said, I had some car ranch, so it's fine. I'll just use this. I said, what are you talking about? Why do you have ranch in your car? She goes, well, when I go to Chick-fil-A, I just get extra packets of ranch and I just keep them in my car. I said, how long has that ranch been in your car? She's like, I don't know, months. I said, you can't eat months old ranch from your car. There's dairy in ranch. She goes, it's fine. They're already in these packets, so it means that they're fine. I said, no, that's not what that means. That's not what that means. You can't just eat ranch that's been sitting in a vehicle. We live in Florida. That is a recipe for explosive diarrhea. She goes, it's fine. Open that up. Dunk. Eat. What? Do your kids have car ranch?
1: First, I've heard of car ranch, but it sounds disgusting. Let me know. Maybe I'm missing the mark. If you've heard of keeping ranch in your car, I mean, ketchup's one thing, right? Especially if it's in foil, but ranch? 812-934-5112 if I'm the one that's off base.
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0: 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No, Sylvia. WRBI, Jason Aldean. Don't tell on me. Brantley 754. Mostly sunny and 68 today. Right now, 58.
1: And now, another completely correct, truly accurate fact from Brent Lee's No One Asked, No One Cares, But He Told You Anyway file.
0: Well, well, well, the first known use of OMG. You're going to guess it was like, you know, 10 years ago, 20 years ago? Nope. It was in a letter to Winston Churchill back in 1917. OMG. No one asked, nobody cares. I told you anyway.
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1: I'm WRBI meteorologist Paul Trombley with Southeastern Indiana's most reliable forecast. Sunshine mixed with clouds at times today, with daytime highs approaching 68. Winds out of the west, 8 to 15 miles per hour. Mainly clear tonight, lows around 43. Daytime highs approaching 66. Tomorrow, bright sunshine expected. Highs level off around 71 Friday, with a slight chance of rain showers. Slight chance of thunderstorms, 84 on Saturday. Right now, it's 57 degrees.
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0: Director Mike Snyder. He says the Federal Mitigation Act requires counties to create a plan every 5 years while reviewing previous mitigation plans and updating them. Snyder says this one was adopted last month by county commissioners. Now that that's done, he's tasked with having the city and incorporated towns around the county adopt the plan.
1: That is a requirement to continue to be a participant in the National Flood Insurance Program, and is also a requirement for any potential hazard or mitigation funding that you may be seeking in the future.
0: City Council adopted the mitigation plan 6-0. Chip seal operations are scheduled to kick off a week from today on State Road 46 in Dearborn and Ripley counties. NDOT says crews will be active on 46 between State Road 101 near Penntown and State Road 1 near St. Leon. State Road 46 will be temporarily shut down while work is in progress. Access will be maintained for local traffic only. Work is expected to take up to 3 days to finish, weather permitting. NDOT maintenance crews now plan to begin chip seal operations on State Road 1 in Dearborn and Franklin counties on or after next Monday. Operations were previously scheduled to take place on 1 earlier this month, but were pushed back due to weather. Crews will be active on State Road 1 between State Road 46 and US 52 near St. Leon. State Road 1 will be temporarily closed while work is in progress. Access will be maintained for local traffic. The work is expected to take up to 3 days to complete if the weather cooperates. A repaving project along part of Salt Fork Road has been postponed for a week. The Dearborn County Highway Department says weekday closures will now happen on or after next Tuesday on Salt Fork from State Road 1 to Jackson Ridge Road. The closures will be in place each day from 7:15 a.m. to 6:30 p.m. for about 4 weeks. No reason was given for the project delay. A Republican state senator is expected to bring forth legislation in 2027 that would call for legalizing medical marijuana.
2: The upcoming session of the Indiana General Assembly will likely include legislation to legalize medical marijuana in the Hoosier state. Senator Mike Mahochik, a Republican from northern Indiana, says he has begun working on just that. This after the DOJ officially reclassified state legal medical marijuana and FDA-approved marijuana products in April. Senator Mahochik believes there's potential to bring in millions of dollars in tax revenue every year with his proposal. He also says the use of medical marijuana has been proven to be beneficial for some medical disorders. Jarrett Lewis, Network Indiana.
0: The town of Versailles welcomed tournaments back to the Tyson Memorial Sports Complex last weekend. The facility hosted 20 teams from Indiana, Ohio, and Kentucky. The influx of families attending the tourneys resulted in a shot in the arm for the local economy. Versailles area restaurants and stores saw increased business and sales over the weekend. I'm Tom Snape with news on 103.9 WRBI. 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
3: ABC News, I'm Chuck Sievertson. The president looking to talk a lot of trade during his summit with China's Xi Jinping. ABC's Selena Wang in Beijing.
4: The economy is, of course, going to be at the top of the agenda. And what I've told from experts is that Beijing wants a longer tariff truce. They want fewer restrictions on advanced technology exports, easier access to U.S. investments. While President Trump, you know, he wants to walk away with some tangible wins. He wants China to ink some trade deals, to buy American planes, agriculture and energy. I'm also told that artificial intelligence discussions will be on the docket. So there is a lot of thorny issues to get to.
3: Before leaving the White House, the president said,
5: "We have a lot of things to discuss. I wouldn't say Iran is one of them, to be honest with you, because we have Iran very much under control."
3: With inflation running at 3.8%, we get another look at the economy this morning with the release of the Producer Price Index. This is ABC News. The NBA is mourning the death of Brandon Clark at 29. LAPD sources say his body was found in a home this week. Source says narcotics were found at the scene. ABC's Will Reeve.
6: Brandon Clark from Vancouver and Gonzaga University.
7: The Grizzlies forward was picked in the first round of the 2019 NBA draft. He played with Memphis for all 7 years of his career and signed a four-year, $52 million extension with the team back in 2022. But Clark's career was recently plagued by injuries. He appeared in just 2 games this season. His sudden death comes just weeks after he was arrested in Arkansas near the Tennessee border and charged with possession and trafficking of a controlled substance.
3: We get another inflation snapshot today on what prices have done at the wholesale level. The packaging on some snacks in Japan is turning a somber black and white. The war in Iran has disrupted the supply of an ingredient used in colored ink. Chuck Sievertson, ABC News.

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6: With a check of WRBI Sports, I'm Tom Snape. East Central swept both ends of the EIAC track and field meet last night at Connersville. In the girls' meet, it was the Trojans with 166 points. Batesville finished with 157. Lawrenceburg was third with 102, followed by Greensburg at 44. Franklin County, 41. Rushville, 40. Connersville, 37. South Dearborn, 33. East Central won the boys' meet with 150 points, followed by Batesville with 110.5. Greensburg and Lawrenceburg tied for third at 71. Rushville had 63, South Dearborn 55, Connersville 49.5, and Franklin County 48. Congratulations to Jacksonville's Neil Sullivan, plus Kennedy Bodie and Ethan Clark of Milan after they notched top honors in their sports in this week's ORVC report. Sullivan is the Baseball Player of the Week after compiling 7 hits, 6 runs, 4 RBIs, 2 home runs, a double, and a stolen base in 3 games for the Eagles. He also pitched 7 innings, gave up 4 hits, 3 runs, 1 earned, and 11 strikeouts in a win over Southwestern. Bodie earned Softball Co-Player of the Week honors after she pitched 15 innings, gave up 0 hits, no runs, and struck out 28 opposing batters, tossed a perfect game against Lawrenceburg, and threw 2 no-hitters. At the plate, Bodie had 4 hits, 6 runs driven in, 3 doubles, and scored 2 runs in 3 games. Clark is the golfer of the week after shooting a 37 at Belterra. You can read the complete ORVC report for May 4th through 9th on the local sports page of WRBIRadio.com. It was a rough night in downtown.

0: series at Great American Ballpark. Daylen Lyle went deep twice, as did Luis Garcia Jr. Other home runs, James Wood and Brady House also homered in the Nationals' win. Now the Reds will try to even the series on Wednesday night behind Nick Lodolo. The left-hander makes his second start of the year in search of his first win. Right-hander Jake Irvin starts with the Nationals.
1: 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The Cincinnati Bengals will play the Atlanta Falcons in Madrid, Spain on Sunday, November 8th. Kickoff will be at 9:30 a.m. The NFL will release the full 2026 schedule tomorrow night. Practice continues at the Indianapolis Motor Speedway for the 110th running of the Indy 500 on May 24th. Qualifying takes place on Saturday and Sunday. We'll have coverage this weekend on the Sports Voice. Tom Snape, WRBI Sports.
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1: Funeral services for 74-year-old James Edward Jimbo Calhoun of Sunman will be held next Wednesday at 5 p.m. in the Campbell Building at Sunman Community Park. A celebration of life will take place next Wednesday from 2 p.m. until time of service. Arrangements are being handled by Cook Rosenberger Funeral Home in Sunman. He is survived by 2 children, 8 grandchildren, and 9 siblings. Burial will be in Gibson Cemetery in Bright at a later date. Memorial contributions may be made to the family to help defray funeral expenses. Those were funeral arrangements for Jimbo Calhoun.
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4: I'm WRBI meteorologist Paul Trombley with southeastern Indiana's most reliable forecast. Sunshine mixed with clouds at times today, with daytime highs approaching 68. Winds out of the west, 8 to 15 miles per hour. Lows level off around 43 tonight, mainly clear skies. Highs around 66 tomorrow. Right now, it's 57 degrees.
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Jordan Davis, Turn This Truck Around. Brent Lee, 817. On a Wednesday morning at the Country, be listening to Dial a Deal. Here in about an hour, we'll have a chance for you to score passes to this weekend's qualifying at the Indianapolis Motor Speedway. It'll be a mostly sunny day for them to practice, and today, pretty good day for practice. 68 the high, right now 59. Time for news from Nashville. The ACM Awards are coming up Sunday night, and a few big country names could make history. Chris Stapleton chasing George Strait's record for most ACM wins by a male artist. Luke Combs could finally complete the Triple Crown, and Miranda Lambert and Lainey Wilson both in position to add to their record books. The CMAs, the other big award show, and Disney are sticking together at least another 6 years. They have a new deal that keeps the CMA Awards on ABC through 2032 and adds a live stream on Disney Plus, while CMA Fest and CMA Country Christmas also stay in the Disney family.

0: Reba McEntire getting honored tonight in Nashville with the Golden Ukulele Award for Musicians on Call. Garth and Trisha, Vince Gill all set to perform, with Martina McBride also on hand to salute Reba's years of work and service. Luke Bryan will release a new album called Signs in September. He's been working on it for the past year. He'll collaborate with a September 24th September 24th Luke Bryan and Friends show at Bridgestone Arena in the Music City. Morgan Wallen's show Friday night in Gainesville, Florida, set to include live audio description for a blind man. Advocates say it would be a first for a major U.S. stadium concert, with a professional describer narrating the visual side of the show through a headset. That's kind of cool. Ashley McBride's Into the Wild tour starting September 10th in relatively nearby Ashland, Kentucky, a nice little town if you want to make the trip. The run goes through December 1st, tickets on sale Friday. Hannah Harper, the first female country singer to win American Idol since Carrie Underwood. Here's Hannah talking about her big plans after the win.
1: I'm hitting the road. We're going to hit the ground running. I'm going to rest for a couple weeks at home. I'm going to write, record, and we're going to announce a string tease tour in the next few days. So theaters and small towns, it's not anything huge, but it's something that's close to my heart, small communities that I get to storytell with, and I can't wait for it.
0: Willie Nelson and Dolly Parton now share a pretty rare Billboard milestone. They're the only artists to land on Billboard's Hot Country Songs chart in each of the last 7 decades, with Willie's latest entry coming from his feature on Casey Musgrave's Uncertain Texas album. That's a pretty good album if you haven't heard that one yet. The Nitty Gritty Dirt Band celebrates 60 years tonight with a special show at the Grand Ole Opry. That milestone gives one of country's most enduring groups a homecoming moment on one of the format's biggest stages. Happy birthday today to Darius Rucker. He turned 60, and Morgan Wallen, who turns 33. And Shania Twain has a brand new song out today called Dirty Rosie. She says the track helps set her next album up, which she describes as a reflection of her life before fame and her early years. Here's a quick taste of Dirty Rosie. Typical Shania sound, maybe a little extra funky on that one. News from Nashville, 821.
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4: I'm WRBI meteorologist Paul Trombley with southeastern Indiana's most reliable forecast. Sunshine mixed with clouds at times today, with daytime highs approaching 68. Winds out of the west, 8 to 15 miles per hour. Mainly clear tonight, lows around 43. Daytime highs approaching 66. Tomorrow, bright sunshine expected. Highs level off around 71 Friday, with a slight chance of rain showers. Slight chance of thunderstorms, 84 on Saturday. Right now, it's 57 degrees.
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6: Hey girl, what's up? I know it's late, but I knew you'd pick it up. 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
1: I'm Tom Snape in the WRBI newsroom. Chip seal operations are planned for on or after Wednesday, May 20th, on State Road 46 in Dearborn and Ripley counties. NDOT says crews will be active on 46 between State Road 101 near Penntown and State Road 1 near St. Leon. State Road 46 will be temporarily closed while work is in progress. Access will be maintained for local traffic only. Work is expected to take up to 3 days to complete, weather permitting. NDOT maintenance crews now plan to begin chip seal operations on State Road 1 in Dearborn and Franklin counties on or after May 18th. Operations were previously scheduled to take place on State Road 1 in early May, but have been rescheduled due to weather. Crews will be active on State Road 1 between State Road 46 and US 52 near St. Leon. State Road 1 will be temporarily closed while work is in progress, with access maintained for local traffic only. Again, the work is expected to take up to 3 days to finish if the weather cooperates. A repaving project along part of Salt Fork Road has been delayed by 1 week. The Dearborn County Highway Department says weekday closures will now happen on or after next Tuesday on Salt Fork from State Road 1 to Jackson Ridge Road. The closures will be in place each day from 7:15 a.m. to 6:30 p.m. for about 4 weeks. No reason was given for the project delay. Greensburg City Council adopted the multi-hazard mitigation plan presented last night by Decatur County Emergency Management Director Mike Snyder. He says the plan is federally required.
2: It is from the Hazard Mitigation Act and requires every 5 years that the county is required to create one of these plans, look at our previous one, update it, and make sure we get an entire community approach, not just from a county perspective, but also our cities and towns in the county as well.
1: Snyder says the mitigation plan was adopted last month by Decatur County Commissioners. Now that that's done, he's required to have city and incorporated towns around the county adopt the plan.
2: That is a requirement to continue to be a participant in the National Flood Insurance Program, and is also a requirement for any potential hazard or mitigation funding that you may be seeking in the future.
1: Council adopted the mitigation plan by a 6-0 vote. Snyder says the only towns left to adopt the plan around the county are New Point and Millhausen.
3: Indiana lawmakers could soon revisit medical marijuana legalization after a state pharmacy board reviewed federal marijuana reclassification plans. Republican Senator Mike Boachek says he plans to introduce a 2027 bill to legalize medical marijuana, while Governor Mike Braun says he remains open to discussion. Supporters argue medical cannabis could help patients and raise tax revenue, while critics continue raising concerns about regulation impairment and public safety.
1: That is Joe Ullery reporting. The town of Versailles welcomed tournaments back to the Tyson Memorial Sports Complex last weekend. The facility hosted 20 teams from Indiana, Ohio, and Kentucky. As a result, the influx of families attending the tourneys resulted in a boost to the local economy. Versailles area restaurants and stores saw increased business and sales over the weekend. The Decatur County United Fund's annual Strawberry Festival will be held on June 5th from 11 a.m. to 2:30 p.m. or until sold out on the south side of the Courthouse Square in Greensburg. 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
4: ABC News, I'm Chuck Sievertson. Hundreds of Chinese children greeting President Trump as he stepped off Air Force One in Beijing ahead of his summit with Chinese leader Xi. ABC News Chief White House Correspondent Mary Bruce is there.
5: This is not the visit the president had initially planned. He had hoped to arrive in China victorious over Iran, with momentum to seal deals on trade and technology. Instead, the standstill in the war taking center stage. Trump insists he doesn't need Chinese President Xi's help to end the conflict, but says they will discuss it.
4: More than 100 Russian drones hitting targets in Ukraine, hours after officials say another Russian attack killed at least 8 civilians. Utah mom Corey Richens will be sentenced today for the murder of her

0: husband. She was convicted of poisoning him with fentanyl after his death, and before she was charged, Richens wrote a children's book on grief. This is ABC News.
1: With a check of WRBI Sports, I'm Tom Snape. East Central swept both ends of the EIAC track and field meet last night at Connersville. In the girls' meet, it was the Trojans with 166 points. Batesville finished with 157. Lawrenceburg was third with 102, followed by Greensburg at 44. Franklin County, 41. Rushville, 40. Connersville, 37. South Dearborn, 33. East Central won the boys' meet with 150 points, followed by Batesville with 110.5. Greensburg and Lawrenceburg tied for third at 71. Rushville had 63, South Dearborn 55, Connersville 49.5, and Franklin County 48. Congratulations to Jacksonville's Neil Sullivan plus Kennedy Bodie and Ethan Clark of Milan after they notched top honors in their sports in this week's ORVC report. Sullivan is the Baseball Player of the Week after compiling 7 hits, 6 runs, 4 RBIs, 2 home runs, a double, and a stolen base in 3 games for the Eagles. He also pitched 7 innings, gave up 4 hits, 3 runs, 1 earned, and 11 strikeouts in a win over Southwestern. Bodie earned Softball Co-Player of the Week honors after she pitched 15 innings, gave up 0 hits, no runs, and struck out 28 opposing batters, tossed a perfect game against Lawrenceburg, and threw 2 no-hitters. At the plate, Bodie had 4 hits, 6 runs driven in, 3 doubles, and scored 2 runs in 3 games. Clark is the golfer of the week after shooting a 37 at Belterra. You can read the complete ORVC report for May 4th through 9th on the local sports page of WRBIRadio.com. It was a rough night in downtown Cincinnati, as heard last night on WRBI. We get details from the voice of the Reds, Tommy Thrall.
2: Nationals used 6 home runs on their way to a 10-4 rout over the Reds in the first game of a 3-game series at Great American Ballpark. Daylen Lyle went deep twice, as did Luis Garcia Jr. Other home runs, James Wood and Brady House also homered in the Nationals' win. Now the Reds will try to even the series on Wednesday night behind Nick Lodolo. The left-hander makes his second start of the year in search of his first win. Right-hander Jake Irvin starts with the Nationals.
1: 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The Cincinnati Bengals will play the Atlanta Falcons in Madrid, Spain on Sunday, November 8th. Kickoff will be at 9:30 a.m. The NFL will release the full 2026 schedule tomorrow night. Practice continues at the Indianapolis Motor Speedway for the 110th running of the Indy 500 on May 24th. Qualifying takes place on Saturday and Sunday. We'll have coverage this weekend on the Sports Voice. 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
3: I'm WRBI meteorologist Paul Trombley with southeastern Indiana's most reliable forecast. Sunshine mixed with clouds at times today, with daytime highs approaching 68. Winds out of the west, 8 to 15 miles per hour. Lows level off around 43 tonight, mainly clear skies. Highs around 66 tomorrow. Right now, it's 57 degrees.
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1: Mostly sunny, 68 today. Right now it is 60 degrees. And well, the hope you bragged on the red legs while you could this season, because it's, I mean, they'll be back. They'll be back, but it hasn't been super pretty of late. They'll have another chance at the Nats tonight, 6:10 our broadcast time here on the Sports Voice, WRBI. Oh, and another sport that we pay attention to in May in Indiana is this.
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2: Day one of practice in preparation for the 110th running of the Indianapolis 500 saw close to 2,000 laps turned by the entire field of 33. In the last 5 minutes of the session, Alex Palou turned the fastest lap at 225.937 miles per hour. Second fastest on the day was Marcus Armstrong, who had spent most of the day at P1 at 225.895. Connor Daly was third fastest at 225.839 miles per hour. Joseph Newgarden at 225.121, and Scott Dixon completes the top five at 225.087. Next couple of days could be very interesting with changes in the weather. Temperatures supposed to heat up by week's end. From the Indianapolis Motor Speedway, this is Mark James.
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2: And now, another completely correct, truly accurate fact from Brent Lee's No One Asked, No One Cares, But He Told You Anyway file.
1: Well, well, well, Big Bird almost died in space. Carol Spinney, the puppeteer that played Big Bird, was invited to fly on the Challenger as Big Bird to get kids interested in NASA. But the costume couldn't fit, so he didn't go. Thank God, no one asked. Nobody cares. I told you anyway.
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1: I'm WRBI meteorologist Paul Trombley with Southeastern Indiana's most reliable forecast. Sunshine mixed with clouds at times today, with daytime highs approaching 68. Winds out of the west, 8 to 15 miles per hour. Mainly clear tonight, lows around 43. Daytime highs approaching 66. Tomorrow, bright sunshine expected. Highs level off around 71 Friday, with a slight chance of rain showers. Slight chance of thunderstorms, 84 on Saturday. Currently, it's 59 degrees. What?

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1: ABC News, I'm Chuck Sievertson. Hundreds of Chinese children greeting President Trump as he stepped off Air Force One in Beijing ahead of his summit with Chinese leader Xi. ABC News Chief White House Correspondent Mary Bruce is there.
2: This is not the visit the president had initially planned. He had hoped to arrive in China victorious over Iran, with momentum to seal deals on trade and technology. Instead, the standstill in the war taking center stage. Trump insists he doesn't need Chinese President Xi's help to end the conflict, but says they will discuss it.
1: More than 100 Russian drones hitting targets in Ukraine, hours after officials say another Russian attack killed at least 8 civilians. Utah mom Corey Richens will be sentenced today for the murder of her husband. She was convicted of poisoning him with fentanyl after his death, and before she was charged, Richens wrote a children's book on grief. This is ABC News. A licensed drug addiction counselor who delivered Matthew Perry the doses of ketamine that killed him is set to be sentenced today in Los Angeles. Prosecutors are asking for 2.5 years in prison for Eric Fleming. He's one of five people who pleaded guilty in connection with the Friends TV star's death in 2023 in the jacuzzi of his Los Angeles home. Central California is seeing near triple-digit heat with warnings from health officials that anyone can experience heat-related illness. Ben Wiley is with American Ambulance, a 911 provider.
3: When we're talking about outside weather of 95 degrees or more, you're looking at car temperatures well above 120 degrees. So kids and pets should not be left in the car to just go run a quick errand.
1: The 79th Cannes Film Festival is opened with director Peter Jackson of Lord of the Rings being presented an honorary Palme

0: Or. It's Wednesday, May 13th. 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
9: I'm Tom Snape in the WRBI newsroom. Get ready to find different ways to get around orange barrels in the coming weeks. Chip seal operations are planned for on or after next Wednesday on State Road 46 in Dearborn and Ripley counties. NDOT says crews will be active on 46 between State Road 101 near Penntown and State Road 1 near St. Leon. State Road 46 will be temporarily closed while work is in progress. Access will be maintained for local traffic only. The project is expected to take up to 3 days to complete, weather permitting. NDOT maintenance crews now plan to begin chip seal operations on State Road 1 in Dearborn and Franklin counties on or after Monday, May 18th. Operations were previously scheduled to take place on State Road 1 in early May, but have been rescheduled due to weather. Crews will be active on State Road 1 between State Road 46 and US 52 near St. Leon. One will be temporarily closed while work is in progress, with access maintained for local traffic only. The work is expected to take up to 3 days to complete if the weather cooperates. A repaving project along part of Salt Fork Road has been delayed by 1 week. The Dearborn County Highway Department says weekday closures will now happen on or after next Tuesday on Salt Fork from State Road 1 to Jackson Ridge Road. The closures will be in place each day from 7:15 a.m. to 6:30 p.m. for about 4 weeks. No reason was given for the project delay. Greensburg City Council adopted the multi-hazard mitigation plan presented last night by Decatur County Emergency Management Director Mike Snyder. He told council the mitigation plan is federally mandated.
10: It is from the Hazard Mitigation Act and requires every 5 years that the county is required to create one of these plans, look at our previous one, update it, and make sure we get an entire community approach, not just from a county perspective, but also our cities and towns in the county as well.
9: Council adopted the mitigation plan by a 6-0 vote. Snyder told WRBI that St. Paul and Westport have signed off on the plan, with adoption by New Point and Millhausen still pending. A state lawmaker is working on legislation to legalize marijuana for medical use in Indiana. We get more from Jarrett Lewis.
11: Following the federal government's reclassification of medical marijuana last month, Republican State Senator Mike Bohachik says he started writing up legislation for next year that would legalize medical marijuana in Indiana. Bohachik says the proposed legislation would establish parameters for medical marijuana use, including a tax rate and distribution policy. His proposal would also update impairment laws and create training for police to identify marijuana-related impairment. Indiana Governor Mike Braun has previously said that he's open to considering such legislation. Jarrett Lewis, Network Indiana.
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1: I'm WRBI meteorologist Paul Trombley with southeastern Indiana's most reliable forecast. Sunshine mixed with clouds at times today, with daytime highs approaching 68. Winds out of the west, 8 to 15 miles per hour. Mainly clear tonight, lows around 43. Daytime highs approaching 66. Tomorrow, bright sunshine expected. Highs level off around 71 Friday, with a slight chance of rain showers. Slight chance of thunderstorms, 84 on Saturday. Currently, it's 59 degrees.
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2: 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I have two old chest of drawers. 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
0: All right. Good luck to you. 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
1: It's feeling that way.
0: And but it is National Fruit Cocktail Day today.
1: Oh, nice.
0: It's a safe bet that is Pete Hegseth's least favorite cocktail.
1: Yeah.
0: National

0: Receptionists Day.
1: Oh.
0: It'll be celebrated by the five receptionists who have not yet been replaced by AI. their day's coming, probably this year. And a Florida man arrested for droning under the influence. Can't pilot a drone under the influence, apparently.
1: Okay.
0: I'd like to make this public statement. Get help, Tiger. 812-934-5112 if we can help you out on Dial a Deal. We have some passes for qualifying this weekend at the Indianapolis Motor Speedway for the greatest spectacle in racing. Reserve seats sold out, so you're going to want to go to qualifying if you don't want to, you know, spread a blanket in the infield.
1: Yeah.
0: That's where the best general admission seating is, which is fine. It's a great way to see the race, too. But, you know, you get to a certain age, you don't like to sit on the ground.
1: Yeah.
0: And if you'd like four passes to qualifying at the Indianapolis Motor Speedway this weekend, you can use them either day or use two on Saturday and two on Sunday. You could do that, too. We'll give you four if you're our winner with a very special round of IndyCar Math. That is coming up in the second segment of Dial a Deal today.
1: Okay.
0: 812-934-5112 will be the number you call for that and the number you call now to buy, sell, trade, or give away something. This is unfortunate. A new study says results says adults aren't really feeling the fun. Close to half of us feel like we're not having enough fun.
1: All right.
0: So I thought we would ask our favorite digital assistant, Siri. Siri, how can we have some fun?
2: Are you having any fun?
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1: Oh, there you go.
0: It's all up to you. 812-934-5112 for Dial a Deal. The U.S. experiencing a protein powder shortage.
1: Huh.
0: So if you haven't already, hug your nearest gym bro. Be a tough time for them. FBI Director Kash Patel grilled by U.S. senators yesterday. He looked like a deer in the headlights. And then he sat down to be questioned by the senators. It's kind of how he always looks.
1: Yeah.
0: Nintendo raised the price of the Switch by $50.
1: Oh.
0: So gamers who want to do something about it, they would protest it, but you know, it's hard when you're stuffed in a locker. And U.S. Prisoner El Chapo has requested that he be transferred from a U.S. prison to one in Mexico, his native country. If he gets denied, he'll just tunnel there.
1: Yeah.
0: 812-934-5112. If you want to be on Dial a Deal today, don't get freaked out. Today, after all, is Wednesday the 13th.
8: Hello?
9: What are you doing?
8: Oh, hey, babe. Why do you sound like that?
9: I'm just a little hoarse from screaming at the game today.
8: Oh, well, I'm about to take a shower. Can I call you back later?
9: Sure.
8: I'm all alone, taking a shower, naked in the shower, totally alone, totally

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0: La la la la.
1: Now showing.
0: La la la la.
2: Yeah, it's not really. It doesn't sound like a very interesting horror movie at all, does it?
3: No, I'm not for that.
2: 812-934-5112. If you want to be on Dial a Deal today, we'd love to hear from you. This in the news as well. Pizza Huts in Japan now are offering curry pizza.
3: Huh.
2: I'd try it.
3: Yeah.
2: Not to be confused with remaining Pizza Huts in the U.S., which offer empty booths and sadness.
3: Yeah.
2: And a Mexican performer lifted 166 pounds with her hair.
3: What?
2: I'm sure I speak for every middle-aged man in a Corvette when I say, what's hair? More Dial a Deal is straight ahead.
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8: I'm WRBI meteorologist Paul Trombley with southeastern Indiana's most reliable forecast. Sunshine mixed with clouds at times today, with daytime highs approaching 68. Winds out of the west, 8 to 15 miles per hour. Mainly clear tonight, lows around 43. Daytime highs approaching 66. Tomorrow, bright sunshine expected. Highs level off around 71 Friday, with a slight chance of rain showers. Slight chance of thunderstorms, 84 on Saturday. Right now, 61.
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2: Yes, 812-934-5112 for Dial a Deal. 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
3: No. Oh.
2: So put a cough drop or two on top of your slice of apple pie. Along with the automode, you can, instead of a cherry, you put it in the scoop of ice cream. Why not?
3: I don't think so.
2: Put a Halls in there or a Vicks.
3: No.
2: Donate a day's wages to charity day. Frog jumping day. International hummus day. Probably be celebrating that just because I have it about every day.
3: Yeah.
2: International Receptionist Day, as we said earlier. Leprechaun Day. Can't get in a fight. Celebrating Leprechaun Day. National Fruit Cocktail Day. National Numeracy Day in the UK. National Third Shift Workers Day.
3: Oh.
2: That's hard to do. That's a hard life to pull that off. I mean, I guess some people claim they get adjusted to it, but it's hard to see how. You're working against your circadian rhythm, you know?
3: Right.
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3: Oh.
2: Well, frequency modulation celebration. There you go. Turn it up to it until it megahertz, baby. 812-934-5112 if you want to be on Dial a Deal today. Let's do it. Let's give away some passes. Four passes to qualifying Saturday or Sunday at the Indianapolis Motor Speedway. And if someone who's not listening calls for Dial a Deal, that's fine. We'll take that call too. But flood the phone lines now for four tickets to qualifying. You can use them either Saturday or Sunday, or use two each day.
3: Yeah.

0: We'll be there.
1: Qualifying is so fun.
0: It really is. It's very fun.
1: Yeah.
0: I mean, man, that's just, there's nothing like seeing a car go 241 just whiz by in a blink of an eye. But we're going to do a little IndyCar math. And against my better judgment, that anybody knows these car numbers, I think you know the driver names, maybe, but do you know the car numbers? So here's how it's going to work. I'll tell you the driver's name. You substitute in the car number, and then tell me what driver it equals. You got to tell me their name. So here's the IndyCar. It's very simple. It sounds complex, but when you actually hear it, it's pretty simple. Here's the IndyCar math equation. First correct caller gets qualifying tickets. You take Alex Palou plus Pato O'Ward equals who? All right, who is that? 812-934-5112. If you know the answer, WRBI dial a deal.
2: Yes, I've got a 14-foot fishing boat and trailer with a 9-horse motor on it, and got two electric trolling motors and some other things that goes with it. And my number's 812-212-9010.
0: All right, we got you. Good luck, sir. That is a 13-foot fishing boat with trailer and 9-horse electric, 9-horse motor and 2 electric trolling motors, I should say. He is at 212-9010, 212-9010. Andy knows the answer to IndyCar math, I bet.
1: Yep, I figured it out.
0: All right. Again, one more time. If you're just tuning in, you get this right. You get 4 tickets to qualifying this weekend at the Indianapolis Motor Speedway. You take Alex Palou, who's been on fire these last few years. He's the points leader right now.
1: Yeah.
0: Alex Palou plus Pato O'Ward equals who? 812-934-5112 for Dial a Deal. While we await your call for that, rock legend Ritchie Valens, born on this date in 1941. He released La Bamba back in 1958. You know, back when songs in Spanish were somehow less triggering. All these delicate people today.
1: Uh-huh.
0: Stephen Colbert turns 62 today. Halfway through his party. You know CBS is going to cancel it.
1: Yeah.
0: Country singer Morgan Wallen, 33 today. No word on where he'll celebrate, but his family and friends know to pick a place where the seats are bolted down. And Dennis Rodman turns 65 today. I can't really get him a gift until I find out what gender he's identifying as these days.
3: Sports shorts.
0: And one sports short for you, Josh Allen shared photos of his newborn baby. Boy, it's hard to think of Josh Allen as a dad. Even harder to think of him as a Super Bowl champion.
3: Sports shorts.
0: I know, that's really kicking a guy on his special day.
1: Yeah.
0: Having the baby and everything. 812-934-5112 if you want to get in with IndyCar Math or if you want to get on Dial a Deal. WRB Guy, you're on the air.
4: Did you guys get the IndyCar number yet?
0: We did not.
4: Is it 15?
0: Well, you tell us the driver's name is the way you have to give the answer.
4: Oh, okay.
0: Yeah.
4: Okay.
0: Do you know?
4: All right.
0: You don't know?
4: No.
0: All right. Well, thanks for trying. There you go. Yeah, you have to give us the driver's name. That's how that works. We put names in the equation at all parts. I'm not saying he's wrong with that number, but, you know, there's a little hint for you.
1: Yeah.
0: If you find math difficult. 812-934-5112 if we can hook you up with qualifying tickets today on the first and last ever edition of IndyCar Math here on WRBI. Steve Hilton is a British-born man running for governor of California.
1: Yeah.
0: He posted on X that I guess he thought, hey, an Austrian can do it. Why can't I?
1: Touche.
0: He posted on X that he was enjoying a street taco. But many are brutally mocking him because he's holding a hard shell taco from a fast food restaurant.
5: We just did a great town hall here in Barstow, hub of the West. But very importantly, why am I holding a Barstow street taco right now? Because I just bought it at this historic location. Check it out. The original Del Taco. There it is. My Barstow street taco. I'm going to enjoy it. See you soon.
0: Yeah, he's really trying too hard to say I'm one of you. You know,
1: because
0: he's not. He didn't know the difference.
1: Just because you're eating a taco on the street does not make it a street taco.
0: And we go to the other end of California. Well, not the other end, but Southern California.
1: All right.
0: Eileen Wang. Oh, WRBI, you're on Dial a Deal.
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0: The number to call is 812-871-3660. 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
1: 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You understood that math equation, that IndyCar math equation, right?
2: Yep.
1: It was Alex Palou plus Pato Award equals who? Not what car number, but who. So, you have to substitute in their car numbers and give us the who answer on that. A Southern California mayor, Eileen Wang, has pleaded guilty to acting as an illegal agent for the Chinese government and has resigned. It's unclear why China actually wanted a secret agent at the helm of Arcadia, California, though. Here is Samantha Vinograd, a former American government official, commenting on the issue.
3: At this point, it's not entirely clear why Eileen Wang conducted these activities. There are specific requirements for U.S. citizens who are conducting activities on behalf of a foreign government. You can actually spread narratives on behalf of the Chinese government. You just have to register as a foreign agent.
1: WRBI dial a deal.
4: Is it Graham Rahal for the IndyCar?
1: Did you say
4: Graham Rahal? Yes, sir.
1: All right, that is it. That's it. That's the way one gentleman who I did a similar contest a few years ago. And he thought that you said that gentleman's name.
4: Graham Rahal?
1: No, it's a very American game. Graham Rahal, yeah. Who's this? You're the winner.
4: It's Gus Truing.
1: Gus, congratulations. We're going to hook you up with four passes to qualifying at the world's greatest race course this weekend.
4: Perfect.
1: All right, Gus, you can pick those up at the radio station 8 to 5 at a weekday this week. Just bring some ID with you. Oh, no, they're electronic tickets?
2: Yes.
1: Okay, well, Gus, we're going to have to call you back. Give us your number, and we'll get your email off the air and send you these electronic tickets.
4: All right, thank you.
1: What's your number?
4: It's 812-212-9636.
1: All right. You enjoy qualifying at the world's greatest race course. We'll give away some more tickets tomorrow. I'm not sure it'll be in this exact manner, though, because math is hard.
2: I'll tell you what. You come into the radio station today only, I will print off all the IndyCar drivers so you can participate in IndyCar math.
1: Oh, I gotcha.
2: Yep.
1: So you want us to do this awful experiment? You want to continue tomorrow? You love torturing me like this?
2: If anybody comes in, I will do it.
1: We'll close with this today. A commencement speech at the University of Central Florida took an awkward turn when the speaker called AI the next industrial revolution. And then everyone in the crowd started booing. Here is a part of Gloria Caulfield's speech.
5: The rise of artificial intelligence is the next industrial revolution. What happened? Okay, I struck a chord. AI was not a factor in our lives.
1: Well, that's when they were happy. They don't want to see AI come. Are you kidding me? And I lied. I can't close with that today because I have to acknowledge the passing of a big star. Another Revenge of the Nerd star has died. Donald Gibb, who played Ogre. Nerd! He had ongoing health issues. He was 71. Next, the Daily Pod with Tom Snape. Today, he'll be speaking with Batesville Mayor, the Honorable John Eargang, in just a couple of minutes.
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7: ABC News, I'm Chuck Sievertson. Higher costs for food and energy sending prices at the wholesale level soaring. The producer price index showing prices running 6% higher compared to last year. President Trump has landed in Beijing for his summit with China's leader. On the agenda, trade, Taiwan, and almost certainly Iran. ABC News Chief White House Correspondent Mary Bruce says this comes amid reports, including in the New York Times, that Iran's military may be recovering.
8: The Times reports Iran has regained access to roughly 90% of its underground missile storage and launch facilities nationwide, which are now reportedly partially or fully operational. The White House this morning pushing back, insisting Iran was crushed militarily, their ballistic missiles are destroyed, and that their production facilities are dismantled. The president calling it virtual treason to suggest Iran's military is doing well.
7: ABC's Mary Bruce, this is ABC News.
9: I'm WRBI meteorologist Paul Trombley with southeastern Indiana's most reliable forecast. Sunshine mixed with clouds at times today, with daytime highs approaching 68. Winds out of the west, 8 to 15.

0: 15 miles per hour. Lows level off around 43 tonight, mainly clear skies. Highs around 66 tomorrow. Currently 61.
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3: Good morning, and we welcome back to the program for his monthly visit, the mayor of the city of Batesville, the Honorable John Eargain. Good morning to you, Mr. Mayor.
4: Good morning, Tom. How are you?
3: I'm fantastic, and I trust you are the same.
4: Yeah, I had a good night's sleep after Monday's meeting, and I slept, seems like I slept all the way through to this morning.
3: There you go. That's a way to be. So, and of course, as you mentioned, Monday night in Batesville Board of Works and City Council meeting. And first up on the Board of Works session had three items under new business, one of which was a parking lot closure request for Batesville Main Street's Music Bash.
4: Yes, I believe the bash is coming up, and the date escaped me, July or August. And they're primarily using the same space that they used last year of the big lot over in the farmer's market, where the farmer's market typically is. But then they're also going to use a portion of the other side of that lot over by Schmidt's. The only concern I raised with it was that they had reached out to all the vendors and, I'm sorry, all the store owners and business owners, which they did, and it's all good. So we approved that for their event, you know. Last year, we had a little bit of rain at that one, so we're hoping for better weather this year.
3: Indeed. And also the opening bids for the wastewater UV system. Now, this is something that came up several months ago, but the bid was way over what was anticipated. And this time around, a little bit better news, I understand.
4: Yeah, I want to say early on in the year, we had an issue with the UV system in the science part of it. I don't get what they use the UV, what it actually treats in the process, but it is older. It's really lived its useful life. And at the time there was a bid, I want to say it was somewhere in the $700,000 range, which shocked me. And I think shocked some other people sitting up at the front table. And, you know, they had gotten the system working, and the vendor that they work with now had kind of assured them, you know, we can keep it going for right now. So we asked the wastewater department to see if they could get some other bids. And Gary Ladd is the engineering firm that they've worked with a long time. Gary did send it out for bids, and we actually got just one bidder. And I think his estimate was around $200,000, his engineering estimate. And we opened the bid Monday night. I believe the company was called Uvion. And their bid was $163,000, give or take a few dollars, but $163,000 and some change, I believe. So they've already been doing work with the treatment plant. So Randy was comfortable. He was familiar with them. So we are reviewing it just to make sure everything's good from the contract standpoint. And once that gets reviewed, we will likely be in a position to go ahead and approve that bid.
3: And then the final item on Monday night at the Board of Works was the Farmington Section 8 subdivision acceptance, but this was tabled till next month. Is that because of paperwork? Was that
4: It's a paperwork issue concerning the bond that the developer needs to provide. So we've exchanged some back and forth with how that needs to look, and our

0: last correspondence was, these are a few items that need to be in there. And they had not had a chance to complete that. So we will do that next month. Should be a non-issue, but we want to make sure that we get the bonding correct.
1: All right. So with that, we're going to go ahead and take a quick time out, and we'll take a look at Monday night's Batesville City Council meeting as we continue our conversation with Mayor John Eargang right after this.
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1: And welcome back as we continue our monthly chat with Batesville Mayor John Eargang, taking a look at now Monday night's city council meeting. And, of course, the parking issue that was brought up last month, there's a little more discussion before council got into the new business.
0: Yes, I brought that up. We did not have it up as an agenda item, but the month before, Carolyn Dickman from the Historical Society had come to the meeting and made a request for us, or for council, to amend the parking ordinance. She was concerned with some parking on the north side of George Street, that section where the old factory building is, across from the post office, mm-hmm. between Walnut and Elm. Her request was that we make it 2-hour parking. And we had some discussion on it that night. Obviously there were some concerns about enforcement and so forth of the, which is an issue because of staffing. You know, it's just not, we don't have the staff to easily enforce parking with the other things that go on about town during the day, or night for that matter. Anyway, the council, I think, of that night decided that they were going to, if we could reach out to business people, because the consensus seemed to be we had, you know, local businesses, you know, parking for extended periods of time. I believe they did reach out to some of those folks. So I just basically asked them Monday night, you know, last month, this is what happened. Where are we tonight? And I think we were basically in the same spot, and I said, well, if we're not ready to change anything, I'm just going to leave it as it is right now and put the 30-minute sign back up. And that seemed to stir some, I don't know if it was confusion or consternation, and it was like, well, we don't want that. And I said, well, that's what we have. Mm-hmm. And I think in the long and short of it, it seemed like the direction of the conversation was, you know, 2-hour parking would be better. So I'm kind of under the impression that at this time next month, they will come back with a recommendation for an amended ordinance, amending that to 2-hour parking from 8 to 4. And again, there seemed to be some confusion amongst some of the council members. You know, were we talking about all of George Street? Even though we mentioned several times it's this, mm-hmm. this piece. So we'll see what happens next month. They may come back with an amended ordinance changing that to 2-hour parking. So that's where we left that.
1: All right, very good. And also had the stormwater fee discussion with Andrew Cochran, made the presentation on behalf of Commonwealth Engineers.
0: Mm-hmm. Again, that actually last year, it was John Kuntz's first year as our city engineer. During the course of the year and some rain events, you know, some people were having questions with storm drains that weren't draining and so forth. And as John got, you know, into examining some of that, you know, he realized that some of our infrastructure, we didn't know for sure where it was.

0: where it went. And during the course of all that, John and I talked, and he said, you know, we don't seem to have an ongoing stormwater maintenance program, you know, jetting out lines, you know, making sure they're clean and stuff. So when we were talking about that, we talked about updating the GIS, and what I said, is this something that you could do? And it's like, I could do it, but it's going to have to be in little bits and pieces in between the rest of my day, this rest of my weeks, you know, as I'm doing my job. And we got to think Commonwealth does some work. They actually do some work for our wastewater. They're an engineering firm that specializes in water, be it clean, gray, you know, stormwater, whatever. So we reached out to them, and they did come in and do some preliminary work on updating our GIS. There's still more work that needs to be done. But the long and short of it is, I feel like our stormwater fees need to be increased, you know, number one, to help pay for examinations like this being done by engineers, but also to maintain and install storm infrastructure that we need. In Batesville, up until 2005, Batesville did not have a stormwater fee, user's fee, or anything like that. They passed an ordinance in 2005, and when they passed that ordinance, a residential property owner was charged $2 a month for a stormwater fee. Commercial were charged $6, and industrial users were charged $12 a month. That amount stayed flat. In 2015, council did unanimously decide to increase that fee, and they raised it to $3.50 for residential, $10.51 for commercial, and $21 for an industrial. So again, you know, over 10 years has passed, and that fee hasn't been raised, and we need to kind of catch up. As you know, over those 20 years, Batesville has spread out, so there's been more infrastructure put in, so we have maintenance liabilities or obligations for, and there's still new stuff going in. And there's one particularly large project that we're going to need to do out near the new hospital and tool and die area. Will likely be a $750,000 project. You know, some new and some maintenance on an existing. So that's what prompted that whole discussion. We need to come up with a new rate. And even, you know, right now, I think I mentioned in the meeting Monday night, our current stormwater fees, commercial and industrial and residential, generate about $200,000 a year in revenue. Over 25% of that is already committed to a bond repayment that was done on a stormwater project over 10 years ago, which I believe is not paid out off until 2052 or 50. It's an extraordinarily long time period. So we're in these initial phases of doing that. The next step from Commonwealth's would be to do a field inspection. And, but I don't know that it's going to be necessary that we actually do a rate study. I've been reviewing some rates with other communities, and, you know, right now we're 40 to 50% lower than most. Some of them are the same size communities as ours. Some of them are a little bit bigger. So we're going to, review some of those numbers, and I may make a recommendation to council for a rate revision on those.
1: And then also, Judy Belmer with People Assisting Animals in Need with a presentation. I understand this is a thank you for, was it for Belterra funds?
0: Mm-hmm. Yes, it was last year.

0: they, Payne made a request for Belterra funds, and council did award them a pretty significant amount of funding. Historically, they'd kind of been bounced around. They were in the old Ward School, and you know, it wasn't ideal. And we do have some kennels that they really do a lot for us, helping us, you know, take in animals and so forth and taking care of the animals while we have them down at the street department. And they needed a better space. They needed, you know, some better utilities. You know, it's a garage. It was hot in the summertime, you know, cold in the wintertime. So they utilized those Belterra funds and really improved. We've identified a section of the city garage that we could give to them. I'm going to say it's roughly 1,200 to 1,500 square feet. So they've added some additional kennels. It's got new HVAC in it, new plumbing. They really did a nice job with it, and they were very particular with what they did. And I think I mentioned Monday, it was to the point that some commissioners from Ripley County asked if they could come and see what we did, because I think they're in the process of trying to figure out how they can improve their animal control and their facilities and so forth. So they were really impressed with what they did. And again, you know, Judy and her cohorts at Payne were really the driving force behind that. We were able to provide them some assistance with some funds. And then our street department guys also did some of the work. They did poured concrete and did some installation for them. So typically when there is a Belterra request awarded, we do ask the recipient to come back and report on their progress and how the thing worked out for them. And it sounds like it's working out great.
1: And then again, we're talking to Batesville Mayor John Ehrgang, taking a look at Monday night's council meeting. And the final item on the agenda was a workplace learning intern presentation by Batesville High School senior Emma Miller.
0: Yes, and the meeting is available. Emma just really made a great presentation. She's been with us for the year, and she does a great job. I think she indicated that she's going to be starting at IU in the fall. I believe she's going to focus in journalism and creative writing. And I can tell you from her reviews and revisions of some of the things I've written, she's already a far better writer than I am. And but she's really a pleasure to have around the building on the time she's in, because she's always got valuable input, and there's nothing that she will shy away from if we ask her to do it. Blaine Timonera, who's also on the school board, as you know, Blaine's the city attorney. He's on the school board. He is an attorney. And I think he made a comment that she made a much better presentation than some attorneys he's seen in a courtroom. And she did a great job.
1: Yes.
0: And we appreciate her efforts, as well as the other interns that we have in the building.
1: Yeah, she did a nice job. And I'll just say this, I'm looking over my shoulder.
0: Yeah.
1: And with that, we're going to go ahead and wrap things up. As always, Batesville Mayor John Ehrgang, thank you for coming in this morning. Stay well, and we'll chat again soon, this time next month, if not sooner.
0: Okay. Thanks, Tom.
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4: I'm WRBI meteorologist Paul Trombley with southeastern Indiana's most reliable forecast. Sunshine mixed with clouds.

0: clouds at times today, with daytime highs approaching 68. Winds out of the west, 8 to 15 miles per hour. Lows level off around 43 tonight, mainly clear skies. Highs around 66 tomorrow. Currently 61.
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1: ABC News, I'm Chuck Siebertson. Higher costs for food and energy sending prices at the wholesale level soaring. The producer price index showing prices running 6% higher compared to last year. President Trump has landed in Beijing for a summit with China's leader. On the agenda, trade, Taiwan, and almost certainly Iran. ABC News Chief White House Correspondent Mary Bruce says this comes amid reports, including in the New York Times, that Iran's military may be recovering.
2: The Times reports Iran has regained access to roughly 90% of its underground missile storage and launch facilities nationwide, which are now reportedly partially or fully operational. The White House this morning pushing back, insisting Iran was crushed militarily, their ballistic missiles are destroyed, and that their production facilities are dismantled. The president calling it virtual treason to suggest Iran's military is doing well.
1: ABC's Mary Bruce. This is ABC News. The NBA mourns the death of Brandon Clark at 29. A source says narcotics was found at the scene. ABC's Will Reeve.
3: Brandon Clark from Vancouver and Gonzaga University.
4: The Grizzlies forward was picked in the first round of the 2019 NBA draft. He played with Memphis for all 7 years of his career and signed a four-year, $52 million extension with the team back in 2022. But Clark's career was recently plagued by injuries. He appeared in just two games this season. His sudden death comes just weeks after he was arrested in Arkansas near the Tennessee border and charged with possession and trafficking of a controlled substance.
1: Albrecht Weinberger survived several Nazi concentration and death camps and lost most of his family in the Holocaust before returning to Germany in his 80s, has died at 101, say officials in his hometown Lear. He spent years teaching high school students and others about the atrocities, and always said again and again and again, never forget. Chuck Siebertson, ABC News.
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8: I'm Tom Snape in the WRBI newsroom. Greensburg City Council adopted the multi-hazard mitigation plan presented last night by Decatur County EMA Director Mike Snyder. He says the Federal Mitigation Act requires counties to create a plan every 5 years while reviewing previous mitigation plans and

0: updating them. Snyder says this one was adopted last month by county commissioners. Now that that's done, he's tasked with having the city and incorporated towns around the county adopt the plan.
1: That is a requirement to continue to be a participant in the National Flood Insurance Program, and is also a requirement for any potential hazard or mitigation funding that you may be seeking in the future.
0: City Council adopted the mitigation plan 6-0. Chip seal operations are scheduled to kick off a week from today on State Road 46 in Dearborn and Ripley counties. NDOT says crews will be active on 46 between State Road 101 near Penntown and State Road 1 near St. Leon. State Road 46 will be temporarily shut down while work is in progress. Access will be maintained for local traffic only. Work is expected to take up to 3 days to finish, weather permitting. NDOT maintenance crews now plan to begin chip seal operations on State Road 1 in Dearborn and Franklin counties on or after next Monday. Operations were previously scheduled to take place on 1 earlier this month, but were pushed back due to weather. Crews will be active on State Road 1 between State Road 46 and US 52 near St. Leon. State Road 1 will be temporarily closed while work is in progress. Access will be maintained for local traffic. The work is expected to take up to 3 days to complete if the weather cooperates. A repaving project along part of Salt Fork Road has been postponed for a week. The Dearborn County Highway Department says weekday closures will now happen on or after next Tuesday on Salt Fork from State Road 1 to Jackson Ridge Road. The closures will be in place each day from 7:15 a.m. to 6:30 p.m. for about 4 weeks. No reason was given for the project delay. A Republican state senator is expected to bring forth legislation in 2027 that would call for legalizing medical marijuana.
2: The upcoming session of the Indiana General Assembly will likely include legislation to legalize medical marijuana in the Hoosier state. Senator Mike Mahochik, a Republican from northern Indiana, says he has begun working on just that. This after the DOJ officially reclassified state legal medical marijuana and FDA-approved marijuana products in April. Senator Mahochik believes there's potential to bring in millions of dollars in tax revenue every year with his proposal. He also says the use of medical marijuana has been proven to be beneficial for some medical disorders. Jarrett Lewis, Network Indiana.
0: The town of Versailles welcomed tournaments back to the Tyson Memorial Sports Complex last weekend. The facility hosted 20 teams from Indiana, Ohio, and Kentucky. The influx of families attending the tourneys resulted in a shot in the arm for the local economy. Versailles area restaurants and stores saw increased business and sales over the weekend. I'm Tom Snape with news on 103.9 WRBI. 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
3: Cash hogs are expected to open mixed. Good morning, I'm Megan Grebner with a Brownfield Commodity Open. Processors were more aggressive in their procurement efforts on Tuesday and moved decent numbers. That momentum could carry over into today's business. With ample supplies of market-ready hogs, demand remains crucial to the market. There have been some bright spots when it comes to global demand for U.S. pork, but there are long-term lingering concerns. The official kickoff to summer grilling season is just around the corner, and that could provide an additional bump to domestic demand, especially as pork remains a competitively priced protein in the retail space. Pork values closed lower on Tuesday, down $1.46 at $95.52. Loins were down sharply. Picnics, bellies, and hams were all lower. Ribs and butts were higher. Estimated hog slaughter was 491,000 head, up 3,000 on the week and up about 8,000 on the year. And boxed beef was lower with light demand for light offerings. I'm Megan Grebner, Brownfield Ag News.
4: I'm WRBI meteorologist Paul Trombley with Southeastern Indiana's most reliable forecast. A blend of clouds and sun this afternoon with daytime highs approaching 68. Winds out of the northwest, 8 to 15 miles per hour. Lows dip down to about 43 tonight, mainly clear skies. High temperatures reach up to 66 tomorrow, bright sunshine. High of 71 Friday with a slight chance for showers. Thunderstorms likely, 84 on Saturday. Right now, 61.
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Country 103.9 WRBI Parker McCollum, Burn It Down. It's Katie Kinker, so happy to be with you on this Wednesday morning. And tonight, we will have the Cincinnati Reds and Washington Nationals game on the air. 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
3: I'm WRBI meteorologist Paul Frobley with Southeastern Indiana's most reliable forecast. Sunshine mixed with clouds at times this afternoon, with daytime highs approaching 68. Northwesterly winds 8 to 15 miles per hour. Mainly clear tonight, 43. Bright sunshine expected tomorrow, highs around 66. Currently, it's 62 degrees.
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1: Country 103.9 WRBI Parmalee Cowgirl. It's Katie Kinker, and it is time for country news from country music history. On this day back in 1972, Tanya Tucker made her chart debut at the age of 13 with Delta Dawn. Then in 1978, Willie Nelson's album Stardust made its chart debut. A decade later, it was still on the chart. 17 years later, in 95, the Judds appeared on the cover of TV Guide. Then in 2013, Florida Georgia Line's Cruise went triple platinum. Finally, in 2017, Shelley Wright received an honorary doctorate from the College of Arts and Science at the University of Missouri in Kansas City. That was country news from country music history. Next up, Jason Aldean and Kelly Clarkson.
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3: ABC News, I'm Chuck Sievertson. Breaking news, the murder conviction of Alex Murdaugh and the deaths of his wife and son in 2021 has been overturned by the South Carolina Supreme Court. The producer price index shows inflation at the wholesale level soared last month by 6% year over year, led by food and energy costs. More pressure on companies to pass that increase along to you. Wages not keeping up. Heather Long, chief economist at Navy Federal Credit Union.
4: That's why people are really feeling pinched and that they have to stretch every dollar because they are not making ends meet right now.
3: President Trump's arrived in Beijing for his summit with China's leader. The White House disputes a New York Times report on U.S. intelligence saying Iran still has access to a majority of its pre-war missile stockpile. 36 people in the U.S. after being on the cruise ship with a hantavirus outbreak are being monitored, all reported stable. This is ABC News.
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1: 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It's Katie Kinker with you on this Wednesday. And congratulations to Mary Scott, who won our Mother's Day contest. 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
2: I'm WRBI meteorologist Paul Trombley with southeastern Indiana's most reliable forecast. Sunshine mixed with clouds at times this afternoon, with daytime highs approaching 68. Northwesterly winds 8 to 15 miles per hour. Mainly clear tonight, 43. Bright sunshine expected tomorrow, highs around 66. Currently, it's 62 degrees.
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1: ABC News, I'm Chuck Sievertson. Breaking news, the murder conviction of Alex Murdaugh and the deaths of his wife and son in 2021 has been overturned by the South Carolina Supreme Court. The producer price index shows inflation at the wholesale level soared last month by 6% year over year, led by food and energy costs. More pressure on companies to pass that increase along to you. Wages not keeping up. Heather Long, chief economist at Navy Federal Credit Union.
2: That's why people are really feeling pinched and that they have to stretch every dollar because they are not making ends meet right now.
1: President Trump's arrived in Beijing for his summit with China's leader. The White House disputes a New York Times report on U.S. intelligence saying Iran still has access to a majority of its pre-war missile stockpile. 36 people in the U.S. after being on the cruise ship with the Hantavirus outbreak are being monitored, all reported stable. This is ABC News. A California mom is out on bail, charged for what her son allegedly did, killing an 81-year-old man while riding an e-motorcycle in Lake Forest. Outside the courthouse, ABC's Bianca Bono.
3: Orange County District Attorney Todd Spitzer says the teen was doing wheelies on the e-motorcycle when he hit Ashman and fled the scene.
4: Whether you like it or not, we're responsible for the conduct of our children.
3: Right away, Major was charged, but her charges were upgraded when Ashman later died. Spitzer said the case is especially egregious because last year, Major was warned by the Orange County Sheriff's Department.
1: The NFL is now planning 9 international games in the upcoming season, the most ever, with games in London, Paris, Brazil, Australia, and more. It's Wednesday, May 13th. On this day in 1846, the U.S. Congress formally declared war against Mexico following battles along the disputed U.S.-Mexico border. The war would last nearly 2 years. Chuck Sievertson, ABC News.
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13: I'm Tom Snape in the WRBI newsroom. Chip seal operations are planned for on or after Wednesday, May 20th, on State Road 46 in Dearborn and Ripley counties. NDOT says crews will be active on 46 between State Road 101 near Penntown and State Road 1 near St. Leon. State Road 46 will be temporarily closed while work is in progress. Access will be maintained for local traffic only. Work is expected to take up to 3 days to complete, weather permitting. NDOT maintenance crews now plan to begin chip seal operations on State Road 1 in Dearborn and Franklin counties on or after May 18th. Operations were previously scheduled to take place on State Road 1 in early May, but have been rescheduled due to weather. Crews will be active on State Road 1 between State Road 46 and US 52 near St. Leon. State Road 1 will be temporarily closed while work is in progress, with access maintained for local traffic only. Again, the work is expected to take up to 3 days to finish if the weather cooperates. A repaving project along part of Salt Fork Road has been delayed by 1 week. The Dearborn County Highway Department says weekday closures will now happen on or after next Tuesday on Salt Fork from State Road 1 to Jackson Ridge Road. The closures will be in place each day from 7:15 a.m. to 6:30 p.m. for about 4 weeks. No reason was given for the project delay. Greensburg City Council adopted the multi-hazard mitigation plan presented last night by Decatur County Emergency Management Director Mike Snyder. He says the plan is

0: federally required?
1: It is from the Hazard Mitigation Act and requires every 5 years that the county is required to create one of these plans, look at our previous one, update it, and make sure we get an entire community approach, not just from a county perspective, but also our cities and towns in the county as well.
0: Snyder says the mitigation plan was adopted last month by Decatur County Commissioners. Now that that's done, he's required to have city and incorporated towns around the county adopt the plan.
1: That is a requirement to continue to be a participant in the National Flood Insurance Program, and is also a requirement for any potential hazard or mitigation funding that you may be seeking in the future.
0: Council adopted the mitigation plan by a 6-0 vote. Snyder says the only towns left to adopt the plan around the county are New Point and Millhausen.
2: Indiana lawmakers could soon revisit medical marijuana legalization after a state pharmacy board reviewed federal marijuana reclassification plans. Republican Senator Mike Bowacek says he plans to introduce a 2027 bill to legalize medical marijuana, while Governor Mike Braun says he remains open to discussion. Supporters argue medical cannabis could help patients and raise tax revenue, while critics continue raising concerns about regulation impairment and public safety.
0: That is Joe Ullery reporting. The town of Versailles welcomed tournaments back to the Tyson Memorial Sports Complex last weekend. The facility hosted 20 teams from Indiana, Ohio, and Kentucky. As a result, the influx of families attending the tourneys resulted in a boost to the local economy. Versailles area restaurants and stores saw increased business and sales over the weekend. The Decatur County United Fund's annual Strawberry Festival will be held on June 5th from 11 a.m. to 2:30 p.m. or until sold out on the south side of the Courthouse Square in Greensburg. 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
3: 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Corn's waiting to see what happens with the year-round E15 vote. July beans are up 6.25 at 12.33. August is 6 higher at 12.27¾. July corn's up 3.5 at 4.83¼. September's 4 higher at 4.90¼. Live and feeder cattle are higher, waiting for the rest of the week's direct trade. We have seen some light business so far this week. Most active June lives up 227 at 249.97. August feeders are 192 higher at 358.47. And hogs are up, maybe with some optimism about China as well. June is 302 higher at 101.45. July is up 235 at 105.30. Brownfield.
4: I'm WRBI meteorologist Paul Trombley with Southeastern Indiana's most reliable forecast. A blend of clouds and sun this afternoon, with daytime highs approaching 68. Winds out of the northwest, 8 to 15 miles per hour. Lows dip down to about 43 tonight, mainly clear skies. High temperatures reach up to 66 tomorrow.

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0: 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It's an artist who loves to write songs at the beach. That's Justin Moore with Why We Drink. It's Katie Kinker, so happy to be with you on this Wednesday morning. And Justin Moore says his favorite place to write songs is at the beach. He says he gets some of his best ideas hanging out on the sand while drinking beers. The beach is probably one of my favorite places to read. I just love it so much. Morgan Wallen and Post Malone are coming your way on Country 103.9 WRBI.
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3: I'm WRBI meteorologist Paul Trombley with southeastern Indiana's most reliable forecast. Sunshine mixed with clouds at times this afternoon, with daytime highs approaching 68. Northwesterly winds 8 to 15 miles per hour. Mainly clear tonight, 43. Bright sunshine expected tomorrow, highs around 66. Currently 63.
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2: ABC News, I'm Chuck Sievertson. The murder conviction of Alex Murdaugh, the deaths of his wife and son in 2021, has been overturned by the South Carolina Supreme Court. It cited jury tampering by Rebecca Hill, the court clerk. Murdaugh was convicted in 2023. At his sentencing, in which he got life

0: In prison, he made this statement.
1: I'm innocent. I would never hurt my wife, Maggie, and I would never hurt my son, Pawpaw.
0: Murdaugh was also convicted of financial crimes that will keep him behind bars for life. The Utah mom, Corey Richens, will be sentenced today for the murder of her husband, convicted of poisoning him with fentanyl. After his death and before she was charged, Richens wrote a children's book on dealing with grief. Inflation at the wholesale level surged last month by 6% year over year, says the producer price index, led by food and energy costs. President Trump's arrived in Beijing for his summit with China's leader. This is ABC News.
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0: 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That's Rascal Flatts and the Jonas Brothers with I Dare You. It's Katie Kinker with you on this Wednesday morning. And this morning on the Daily Pod, Tom Snape talked to Batesville Mayor John Eargang. 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
7: I'm WRBI meteorologist Paul Frombly with southeastern Indiana's most reliable forecast. Partly cloudy skies this afternoon with daytime highs approaching 68. Winds out of the northwest, 8 to 15 miles per hour. Mainly clear skies tonight, lows around 43. High of 66 tomorrow. Currently, it's 63 degrees.
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1: ABC News, I'm Chuck Sievertson. The murder conviction of Alex Murdaugh, the deaths of his wife and son in 2021, has been overturned by the South Carolina Supreme Court. It cited jury tampering by Rebecca Hill, the court clerk. Murdaugh was convicted in 2023. At his sentencing, in which he got life in prison, he made this statement.
2: I'm innocent. I would never hurt my wife, Maggie, and I would never hurt my son, Pawpaw.
1: Murdaugh was also convicted of financial crimes that will keep him behind bars for life. The Utah mom, Corey Richens, will be sentenced today for the murder of her husband, convicted of poisoning him with fentanyl. After his death and before she was charged, Richens wrote a children's book on dealing with grief. Inflation at the wholesale level surged last month by 6% year over year, says the Producer Price Index, led by food and energy costs. President Trump's arrived in Beijing for his summit with China's leader. This is ABC News. A harrowing rescue off the coast of Florida this week. All of those on board survived when a small plane crashed into the ocean. ABC's Gio Benitez.
3: The FAA saying it was a Beechcraft BE-30 that crashed into the ocean Tuesday, 50 miles east of Vero Beach, traveling between islands there in the Bahamas. Now, the Coast Guard swooped in there after the pilot declared an emergency and communication with the aircraft was lost. They located that downed plane and rescued everyone on board.
1: Surging fuel costs because of the Iran war are leading panicked consumers in hard-hit Asia toward rooftop solar power. 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In the Philippines, a survey of 20 local solar companies

0: found a 70% increase in weekly installations. Donald Gibb, an American actor who appeared in cult classics like Revenge of the Nerds and Bloodsport, has died, according to his son, telling TMZ. Gibb was 71. Chuck Sievertson, ABC News.
1: 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That ticket? That was nothing. 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
5: I'm Tom Snape in the WRBI newsroom. Get ready to find different ways to get around orange barrels in the coming weeks. Chip seal operations are planned for on or after next Wednesday on State Road 46 in Dearborn and Ripley counties. NDOT says crews will be active on 46 between State Road 101 near Penntown and State Road 1 near St. Leon. State Road 46 will be temporarily closed while work is in progress. Access will be maintained for local traffic only. The project is expected to take up to 3 days to complete, weather permitting. NDOT maintenance crews now plan to begin chip seal operations on State Road 1 in Dearborn and Franklin counties on or after Monday, May 18th. Operations were previously scheduled to take place on State Road 1 in early May, but have been rescheduled due to weather. Crews will be active on State Road 1 between State Road 46 and US 52 near St. Leon. One will be temporarily closed while work is in progress, with access maintained for local traffic only. The work is expected to take up to 3 days to complete if the weather cooperates. A repaving project along part of Salt Fork Road has been delayed by 1 week. The Dearborn County Highway Department says weekday closures will now happen on or after next Tuesday on Salt Fork from State Road 1 to Jackson Ridge Road. The closures will be in place each day from 7:15 a.m. to 6:30 p.m. for about 4 weeks. No reason was given for the project delay. Greensburg City Council adopted the multi-hazard mitigation plan presented last night by Decatur County Emergency Management Director Mike Snyder. He told council the mitigation plan is federally mandated.
6: It is from the Hazard Mitigation Act and requires every 5 years that the county is required to create one of these plans, look at our previous one, update it, and make sure we get an entire community approach, not just from a county perspective, but also our cities and towns in the county as well.
5: Council adopted the mitigation plan by a 6-0 vote. Snyder told WRBI that St. Paul and Westport have signed off on the plan, with adoption by New Point and Millhausen still pending. The Decatur County United Fund will hold its annual Strawberry Festival on Friday, June 5th from 11 a.m. to 2:30 p.m. or until sold out on the south side of the Courthouse Square in Greensburg. Proceeds help the United Fund assist its 15 local partner health and human service agencies, provide programs that help people achieve their potential through education, assist families in becoming financially stable and independent, and help them lead healthy and productive lives. The strawberry shortcakes are $7 a piece. 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
5: With a check of WRBI Sports, I'm Tom Snape. East Central's

At both ends of the EIAC track and field meet last night at Connersville. In the girls' meet, it was the Trojans with 166 points. Batesville finished with 157. Lawrenceburg was third with 102, followed by Greensburg at 44. Franklin County, 41. Rushville, 40. Connersville, 37. South Dearborn, 33. East Central won the boys' meet with 150 points, followed by Batesville with 110.5. Greensburg and Lawrenceburg tied for third at 71. Rushville had 63, South Dearborn 55, Connersville 49.5, and Franklin County 48. Congratulations to Jacksonville's Neil Sullivan plus Kennedy Bodie and Ethan Clark of Milan after they notched top honors in their sports in this week's ORVC report. Sullivan is the baseball player of the week after compiling 7 hits, 6 runs, 4 RBIs, 2 home runs, a double.

0: 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It was a rough night in downtown Cincinnati, as heard last night on WRBI. We get details from the voice of the Reds, Tommy Thrall.
1: Nationals used six home runs on their way to a 10-4 rout over the Reds in the first game of a three-game series at Great American Ballpark. Daylen Lyle went deep twice, as did Luis Garcia Jr. Other home runs, James Wood and Brady House also homered in the Nationals' win. Now the Reds will try to even the series on Wednesday night behind Nick Lodolo. The left-hander makes his second start of the year in search of his first win. Right-hander Jake Irvin starts with the Nationals.
0: Coverage begins at 6:10 on 103.9 FM. The Cincinnati Bengals will play the Atlanta Falcons in Madrid, Spain on Sunday, November 8th. Kickoff will be at 9:30 a.m. The NFL will release the full 2026 schedule tomorrow night. Practice continues at the Indianapolis Motor Speedway for the 110th running of the Indy 500 on May 24th. Qualifying takes place on Saturday and Sunday. We'll have coverage this weekend on the Sports Voice. 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
0: Funeral services for 74-year-old James Edward Jimbo Calhoun of Sunman will be held next Wednesday at 5 p.m. in the Campbell Building at Sunman Community Park. A celebration of life will take place next Wednesday from 2 p.m. until time of service. Arrangements are being handled by Cook Rosenberger Funeral Home in Sunman. He is survived by two children, eight grandchildren, and nine siblings. Burial will be in Gibson Cemetery in Bright at a later date. Memorial contributions may be made to the family to help defray funeral expenses. Those were funeral arrangements for Jimbo Calhoun.
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3: Good afternoon. This is Grant Rose from Consolidated Grain and Barge. Corn and bean futures are both up today. Bean futures for July are up 2.5 cents, and the Chicago Board of Trade price is $12.29 and a quarter. And bean futures for August are up 2.5 cents, and the Chicago Board of Trade price is $12.24 and a quarter cent. Cash prices into Aurora are May $12.32, June $12.41, and July $12.46. Corn futures for July are up 1¾ cents, and the Chicago Board of Trade price is $4.81¾ cents. Corn futures for SEP are up 2 cents, and the Chicago Board of Trade price is $4.88¼. Cash prices into Aurora are $4.88 for May, June $4.97, and July $4.98. Thank you, and have a safe rest of the day.
4: Staying safe on the farm, I'm Eric Pfeiffer. This is Hoosier Ag Today. Farming is frequently listed within the top 10 most dangerous occupations in the United States based on fatality rates, with tractor rollovers being the leading cause of death. But the most common lost time work injuries happen when you're doing something so second nature you're not even thinking about it. Falls that occur when getting on and off equipment.
5: And if you fall just a couple feet, yeah, you could sprain ankles, you could break legs when you're getting on and off of that equipment.
4: John Schutzke, Ag Safety and Health Specialist with the University of Wisconsin Extension.
5: We always talk about 3 points of contact. By going from 2 to 3, you increase your stability by 50%. If you do slip or fall, you've got some additional points of balance.
4: I know it's tempting if you're in a hurry to just jump that second or third step from the top, and that's when we see the sprained ankles and the torn ACLs. So please, stay safe out there. I'm Eric Pfeiffer, Hoosier Ag Today, Indiana's Farm Network.
6: 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South Ripley's Career Center graduates will attend the Career Center graduation ceremony hosted by South Ripley School Corporation tomorrow night. The ceremony begins at 6 o'clock. The class of 2026 will have graduation practice and will walk the halls of the elementary school and cap and gown on Thursday, May 21st. Graduation is Saturday, May 23rd at 5 o'clock. Doors open at 3:30. Our high school retirees are Mrs. Leah Crow, Mrs. Mandy Rorig, and Mr. Jeff Gorrell. Mrs. Crow has taught Spanish at South Ripley for 20 and a half years. Mrs. Rorig has been our school nurse for 15 years. Mr. Gorrell has been in education for 27 years. He has been our AD and Dean of Students for 11 years. The last day of school for South Ripley Corporation students is Thursday, May 21st. In sports, at the Ripley County track meet, the boys and girls teams took the runner-up spot. Aiden Lewis won the high jump and Carter Yelton won the 110 high hurdles, earning all county honors. The track teams will compete in the Columbus North sectional. The girls' sectional will be on Tuesday, May 19th. The boys' sectional will be on Thursday,

0: May 21st. Softball seniors Ava Baston, Emma Height, Taylor Jordan, and Kelly Loram were honored on Tuesday night. The Lady Raiders will play Switzerland County in the first game of their sectional on Monday, May 25th at 5 o'clock at Brownstown. Baseball seniors Austin Hodge, Gabe Stewart, Mason McNew, and Trevor Kastner will be honored tonight before the game with Milan. The Raiders will host the baseball sectional 45. The Raiders play Austin in the second game on Thursday, May 28th at approximately 7:30 p.m. The golf sectional is Friday, June 5th at Greensburg. This is our last school news report for the year. Thanks to WRBI for giving us this broadcasting opportunity. For WRBI in South Ripley High School, this has been Sophie Lauber.
1: I'm WRBI meteorologist Paul Frobley with Southeastern Indiana's most reliable forecast. 68 this afternoon under partly cloudy skies, northwest winds 8 to 15 miles per hour. Lows around 43 tonight, mainly clear. Ample sunshine expected tomorrow. Highs level off around 66. Daytime highs approaching 71 Friday with a slight chance of rain showers. Thunderstorms likely 84 on Saturday. Currently 65.
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0: 103.9 WRBI. It's an artist who has a degree in environmental science. That's Jordan Davis with Turn This Truck Around. It's Katie Kinker officially saying good afternoon. And Jordan Davis says with a degree in environmental science, if country music hadn't worked out, he'd be doing something in that field. I kind of wonder what exactly he was pursuing that degree for, but I am definitely grateful that he is in country music. Stay tuned, Hardy is coming up on Country 103.9 WRBI.
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3: I'm WRBI meteorologist Paul Frombly with southeastern Indiana's most reliable forecast. Partly cloudy skies this afternoon with daytime highs approaching 68. Winds out of the northwest, 8 to 15 miles per hour. Mainly clear skies tonight, lows around 43. High of 66 tomorrow. Currently, it's 65 degrees.
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0: 103.9 WRBI Zach Top, south of Sanity. It's Katie Hinker, and there is a garage sale going on Friday through Sunday at 9772 North County Road 500 East in Sunman. 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
2: ABC News, I'm Michelle Franzen. The murder conviction of Alex Murdaugh and the deaths of his wife and son in 2001 overturned by South Carolina's Supreme Court, citing jury tampering by Rebecca Hill, the court clerk. Murdaugh was convicted in 2023 at a sentencing in which he got life in prison. He made this statement.
3: I'm innocent. I would never hurt my wife, Maggie. And I would never hurt my son, Pawpaw.
2: Murdaugh was also convicted of financial crimes that will keep him behind bars for life. Inflation at the wholesale level surging last month by 6% year over year, says the latest producer price index, led by food and energy costs, more pressure on companies to pass those increases on to consumers. President Trump in Beijing for meetings with China's leader. Trade, Taiwan, and Iran expected to be on the agenda. The White House disputes the New York Times report about intelligence. Michelle Franzen, ABC News.
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0: 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It's Katie Kinker, so happy to be with you on this Wednesday afternoon. And coming up this Sunday night at 7, Country Countdown USA will be on WRVI. And on this week's edition of the program, Lon Helton will be joined by celebrity guest co-host Tucker Wetmore. Again, this edition of Country Countdown USA will be on WRBI Sunday night at 7. 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
4: I'm WRBI meteorologist Paul Frombly with Southeastern Indiana's most reliable forecast. Partly cloudy skies this afternoon with daytime highs approaching 68. Winds out of the northwest, 8 to 15 miles per hour. Mainly clear skies tonight, lows around 43. High of 66 tomorrow. Currently, it's 65 degrees.
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1: ABC News, I'm Michelle Franzen. The murder conviction of Alex Murdaugh and the deaths of his wife and son in 2001 overturned by South Carolina's Supreme Court, citing jury tampering by Rebecca Hill, the court clerk. Murdaugh was convicted in 2023 at a sentencing in which he got life in prison. He made this statement.
2: I'm innocent. I would never hurt my wife, Maggie. And I would never hurt my son, Pawpaw.
1: Murdaugh was also convicted of financial crimes that will keep him behind bars for life. Inflation at the wholesale level surging last month by 6% year over year, says the latest producer price index, led by food and energy costs, more pressure on companies to pass those increases on to consumers. President Trump in Beijing for meetings with China's leader. Trade, Taiwan, and Iran expected to be on the agenda. The White House disputes the New York Times report about intelligence. Michelle Franzen, ABC News. A new report says more immigrants are choosing to leave the U.S. voluntarily as immigration enforcement intensifies under President Trump's term.
3: The Vera Institute of Justice says voluntary departures in immigration court have surged during the Trump administration's crackdown on immigration. The group says the number jumped from about 800 a month at the end of the Biden administration to nearly 9,000 by February. The researchers say many people accepting those departures may still qualify to remain legally in the United States, but harsh detention conditions and limited access to lawyers are pushing them to leave anyway. Dave Packer, ABC News.
1: 11 people on board a small plane now hospitalized under medical evaluation. They were on an aircraft that went down in the waters off Florida. Amazingly, all survived. That small plane traveling between islands in the Bahamas crashed into the ocean east of Vero Beach. The Coast Guard was deployed after the pilot declared an emergency and they located the plane. I'm Michelle Franzen, ABC News.
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6: I'm Tom Snape in the WRBI newsroom. Greensburg City Council adopted the multi-hazard mitigation plan presented last night by Decatur County EMA Director Mike Snyder. He says the Federal Mitigation Act requires counties to create a plan every 5 years while reviewing previous mitigation plans and updating them. Snyder says this one was adopted last month by county commissioners. Now that that's done, he's tasked with having the city and incorporated towns around the county adopt the plan.
7: That is a requirement to continue to be a participant in the National Flood Insurance Program, and is also a requirement for any potential hazard or mitigation funding that you may be seeking in the future.
6: City Council adopted the mitigation plan 6-0. Chip seal operations are scheduled to kick off a week from today on State Road 46 in Dearborn and Ripley counties. NDOT says crews will be active on 46 between State Road 101 near Penntown and State Road 1 near St. Leon. State Road 46 will be temporarily shut down while work is in progress. Access will be maintained for local traffic only. Work is expected to take up to 3 days to finish, weather permitting. NDOT maintenance crews now plan to begin chip seal operations on State Road 1 in Dearborn and Franklin counties on or after next Monday. Operations were previously scheduled to take place on 1 earlier this month, but were pushed back due to weather. Crews will be active on State Road 1 between State Road 46 and US 52 near St. Leon. State Road 1 will be temporarily closed while work is in progress. Access will be maintained for local traffic. The work is expected to take up to 3 days to complete if the weather cooperates. Repaving project along part of Salt Fork Road has been postponed for a week. The Dearborn County Highway Department says weekday closures will now happen on or after next Tuesday on Salt Fork from State Road 1 to Jackson Ridge Road. The closures will be in place each day from 7:15 a.m. to 6:30 p.m. for about 4 weeks. No reason was given for the project delay. The town of Versailles welcomed tournaments back to the Tyson Memorial Sports Complex last weekend. The facility hosted 20 teams from Indiana, Ohio, and Kentucky. The influx of families attending the tourneys resulted in a shot in the arm for the local economy. Versailles area restaurants and stores saw increased business and sales over the weekend. I'm Tom Snape with news on 103.9 WRBI. 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
8: I'm WRBI meteorologist Paul Frombly with Southeastern Indiana's Most Reliable Forecast. 68 this afternoon under partly cloudy skies, northwest winds 8 to 15 miles per hour. Lows around 43 tonight, mainly clear. Ample sunshine expected tomorrow, highs level off around 66. Daytime highs approaching 71 Friday with a slight chance of rain showers. Thunderstorms likely, 84 on Saturday. Currently 65.
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3: I'm WRBI meteorologist Paul Frobley with southeastern Indiana's most reliable forecast. Partly cloudy skies this afternoon with daytime highs approaching 68. Winds out of the northwest, 8 to 15 miles per hour. Mainly clear skies tonight, lows around 43. High of 66 tomorrow. Currently, it's 64 degrees.
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Country 103.9 WRBI. It's an artist who has an all-time favorite meal. That's Luke Bryan with Love You, Miss You, Mean It. It's Katie Kinker with you on this Wednesday afternoon. And Luke Bryan says his favorite meal is his mom's fried chicken made in a cast iron skillet. He also prefers smaller chickens. I think this sounds so good right now. I completely understand why this is his

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0: Community calendar, the 2026 Adams Lutheran Church Homecoming Chicken Dinner will be held this Sunday from 10 a.m. to 1:30 p.m. There will be chicken dinners with sides and dessert. 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Chris Jansen is coming your way.
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2: ABC News, I'm Michelle Franzen. On the heels of a report showing inflation is at a three-year high, the producer price index out today showing wholesale prices in April surged up to 6% compared to this time last year. It signals Americans could be paying even more on everyday items and big-ticket items. ABC's Andrew Dimbert has more.
3: Wages are not outpacing inflation, so what that means is inflation is wiping out average wage gains. So say you're getting an average raise of around 3% at your job. At this rate of inflation, it's not really a raise at all. Making ends meet is getting more and more difficult so long as energy prices continue to stay high.
2: China leaders rolling out the red carpet for President Trump's arrival today in China, aimed at getting China to open up and buy more American goods. The South Carolina Supreme Court overturned the conviction of Alex Murdaugh. He was found guilty of murdering his wife and son back in 2021, finding the county clerk improperly influenced jurors. This is ABC News.
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0: Country 103.9 WRBI Morgan Wallen, don't we? It's Katie Kinker, so happy to be with you on this Wednesday afternoon. And today is National Apple Pie Day, so I'm going to tell you a joke about pies for the joke of the day, and here it is. Why did the cherry pie and apple pie break up? They were having crust issues. I thought that one was pretty good. A little fun fact about me is my dessert for my wedding will be pies. I'm not a big cake person, but I do love me a good pie. Stay tuned. Cody Johnson is coming your way just after a look at the weather on Country 103.9 WRBI.
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3: I'm WRBI meteorologist Paul Frombly with Southeastern Indiana's most reliable forecast. Partly cloudy skies this afternoon with daytime highs approaching 68. Winds out of the northwest, 8 to 15 miles per hour. Mainly clear skies tonight, lows around 43. High of 66 tomorrow. Currently 66.
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1: ABC News, I'm Michelle Franzen. On the heels of a report showing inflation is at a three-year high, the producer price index out today showing wholesale prices in April surged up to 6% compared to this time last year. It signals Americans could be paying even more on everyday items and big-ticket items. ABC's Andrew Dimbert has more.
2: Wages are not outpacing inflation. So what that means is inflation is wiping out average wage gains. So say you're getting an average raise of around 3% at your job. At this rate of inflation, it's not really a raise at all. Making ends meet is getting more and more difficult so long as energy prices continue to stay high.
1: China leaders rolling out the red carpet for President Trump's arrival today in China, aimed at getting China to open up and buy more American goods. The South Carolina Supreme Court overturned the conviction of Alex Murdaugh. He was found guilty of murdering his wife and son back in 2021, finding the county clerk improperly influenced jurors. This is ABC News. Hundreds of Russian drone attacks across Ukraine today, killing at least a dozen, officials say, and Western cities, including the capital of Kyiv, were also targeted. Britain's Princess Kate, making her first solo overseas trip since announcing her cancer diagnosis. Kate has now resumed royal duties. She's in Italy for a passion project. ABC's Maggie Rulli is in Reggio Emilia.
3: The princess will be going to schools and institutions here, meeting with children and educators to see how their unique methods help in a child's formative years. The news of her visit already pulling crowds. The princess has not been on an overseas tour for more than 3 years. Her last trip with her husband, Prince William, to Boston back in 2022. The princess now ready to focus on her passion for early childhood development.
1: It's sentencing day for Corey Richens, the Utah mother convicted of killing her husband in 2022 by poisoning him. Shortly after he died, Richens wrote a children's book about grief. She's facing 25 years to life. Michelle Franz in ABC News.
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7: I'm Tom Snape in the WRBI newsroom. Get ready to find different ways to get around orange barrels in the coming weeks. Chip seal operations are planned for on or after next Wednesday on State Road 46 in Dearborn and Ripley counties. NDOT says crews will be active on 46 between State Road 101 near Penntown and State Road 1 near St. Leon. State Road 46 will be temporarily closed while work is in progress. Access will be maintained for local traffic only. The project is expected to take up to 3 days to complete, weather permitting. NDOT maintenance crews now plan to begin chip seal operations on State Road 1 in Dearborn and Franklin counties on or after Monday, May 18th. Operations were previously scheduled to take place on State Road 1 in early May, but have been rescheduled due to weather. Crews will be active on State Road 1 between State Road 46 and US 52 near St. Leon. One will be temporarily closed while work is in progress, with access maintained for local traffic only. The work is expected to take up to 3 days to complete if the

0: Weather cooperates. A repaving project along part of Salt Fork Road has been delayed by 1 week. The Dearborn County Highway Department says weekday closures will now happen on or after next Tuesday on Salt Fork from State Road 1 to Jackson Ridge Road. The closures will be in place each day from 7:15 a.m. to 6:30 p.m. for about 4 weeks. No reason was given for the project delay. Greensburg City Council adopted the multi-hazard mitigation plan presented last night by Decatur County Emergency Management Director Mike Snyder. He told council the mitigation plan is federally mandated.
1: It is from the Hazard Mitigation Act and requires every 5 years that the county is required to create one of these plans, look at our previous one, update it, and make sure we get an entire community approach, not just from a county perspective, but also our cities and towns in the county as well.
0: Council adopted the mitigation plan by a 6-0 vote. Snyder told WRBI that St. Paul and Westport have signed off on the plan, with adoption by New Point and Millhausen still pending. The Decatur County United Fund will hold its annual Strawberry Festival on Friday, June 5th from 11 a.m. to 2:30 p.m. or until sold out on the south side of the Courthouse Square in Greensburg. Proceeds help the United Fund assist its 15 local partner health and human service agencies, provide programs that help people achieve their potential through education, assist families in becoming financially stable and independent, and help them lead healthy and productive lives. The strawberry shortcakes are $7 a piece. 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
2: I'm WRBI meteorologist Paul Trombley with Southeastern Indiana's Most Reliable Forecast. 68 this afternoon under partly cloudy skies, northwest winds 8 to 15 miles per hour. Lows around 43 tonight, mainly clear. Ample sunshine expected tomorrow. Highs level off around 66. Daytime highs approaching 71 Friday with a slight chance of rain showers. Thunderstorms likely, 84 on Saturday. Right now, it's 66 degrees.
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0: 103.9 WRBI Hardy, Eric Church, Morgan Wallen, and Tim McGraw, MacArthur. It's Katie Kinker with you on this Wednesday afternoon. And coming up tomorrow morning on the Daily Pod, Tom Snape will talk to Greensburg Mayor Joshua Marsh. That'll be on WRBI tomorrow morning just after 9:30 on the Daily Pod. And the Daily Pod is brought to you by Batesville To Go. 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
4: I'm WRBI meteorologist Paul Frombly with southeastern Indiana's most reliable forecast. Partly cloudy skies this afternoon with daytime highs approaching 68. Winds out of the northwest, 8 to 15 miles per hour. Mainly clear skies tonight, lows around 43. High of 66 tomorrow. Currently 66.
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2: ABC News, I'm Michelle Franzen. President Trump, members of his cabinet, along with American CEOs arriving in Beijing today for a summit with China's leader. The ongoing war with Iran could overshadow efforts to open up trade. ABC's Selena Wang has more.
3: The Trump administration prior to this trip has made it clear that they want Beijing to use their leverage over Tehran to convince Iran to reopen the Strait of Hormuz. But what I'm hearing from experts is that China doesn't want to get drawn too deeply into this. They're happy to encourage an end to this war. They would prefer that it ends, but they don't want to get too involved because they

0: really see this as America's problem to
1: Health
0: solve.
1: Officials are monitoring 3 dozen people across the U.S. exposed to the Andes strain of hantavirus. It includes cruise ship passengers taken to quarantine centers in Nebraska and Georgia. In Los Angeles, Eric Fleming, a licensed drug addiction counselor who delivered friend star Matthew Perry the doses of ketamine that killed him, sentenced today to 2 years in prison by a federal judge. This is ABC News.
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0: 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It's Katie Kinker, and it looks like that'll do me for the day. Before I say goodbye, I wanted to remind you that we will have the Cincinnati Reds in Washington Nationals game on the air tonight. 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
3: I'm WRBI meteorologist Paul Frombly with Southeastern Indiana's most reliable forecast. Partly cloudy skies this afternoon with daytime highs approaching 68. Winds out of the northwest, 8 to 15 miles per hour. Mainly clear skies tonight, lows around 43. High of 66 tomorrow. Currently 64.
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1: ABC News. I'm Michelle Franzen. President Trump, members of his cabinet, along with American CEOs, arriving in Beijing today for a summit with China's leader. The ongoing war with Iran could overshadow efforts to open up trade. ABC's Selena Wang has more.
2: The Trump administration, prior to this trip, has made it clear that they want Beijing to use their leverage over Tehran to convince Iran to reopen the Strait of Hormuz. But what I'm hearing from experts is that China doesn't want to get drawn too deeply into this. They're happy to encourage an end to this war. They would prefer that it ends, but they don't want to get too involved because they really see this as America's problem to
1: Health
2: solve.
1: Officials are monitoring 36 people across the U.S. exposed to the Andes strain of hantavirus. It includes cruise ship passengers taken to quarantine centers in Nebraska and Georgia. In Los Angeles, Eric Fleming, a licensed drug addiction counselor who delivered friend star Matthew Perry the doses of ketamine that killed him, sentenced today to 2 years in prison by a federal judge. This is ABC News. A sentencing hearing underway in Utah for Corey Richens. She's the woman who wrote a children's book about dealing with grief. And then a jury found that she had killed her husband with a cocktail laced with fentanyl.
3: Eric Richens' father, on what would have been his son's birthday, asked the judge to send Corey

0: Richens to prison for life without the chance of parole.
1: Accountability matters here. Justice matters. Eric mattered.
0: A jury found Corey Richens killed her husband in an attempt to collect insurance money and start over in life. Their three boys wrote letters to the court, read aloud.
2: I want the judge to know my dad was a good person and I miss my dad.
0: Alex Stone, EBC News.
3: Interior Secretary Doug Burgum says a federal bust occurred at a group accused of transporting nearly 40,000 fentanyl pills and more than 50 pounds of other drugs and narcotics. He warned lawmakers, cartels, and organized crime groups are exploiting jurisdictional gaps in tribal communities. I'm Michelle Franzen, ABC News.
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11: I'm Tom Snape in the WRBI newsroom. Greensburg City Council adopted the multi-hazard mitigation plan presented last night by Decatur County EMA Director Mike Snyder. He says the Federal Mitigation Act requires counties to create a plan every 5 years while reviewing previous mitigation plans and updating them. Snyder says this one was adopted last month by county commissioners. Now that that's done, he's tasked with having the city and incorporated towns around the county adopt the plan.
12: That is a requirement to continue to be a participant in the National Flood Insurance Program, and is also a requirement for any potential hazard or mitigation funding that you may be seeking in the future.
11: City Council adopted the mitigation plan 6-0. Chip seal operations are scheduled to kick off a week from today on State Road 46 in Dearborn and Ripley counties. NDOT says crews will be active on 46 between State Road 101 near Penntown and State Road 1 near St. Leon. State Road 46 will be temporarily shut down while work is in progress. Access will be maintained for local traffic only. Work is expected to take up to 3 days to finish, weather permitting. NDOT maintenance crews now plan to begin chip seal operations on State Road 1 in Dearborn and Franklin counties on or after next Monday. Operations were previously scheduled to take place on 1 earlier this month, but were pushed back due to weather. Crews will be active on State Road 1 between State Road 46 and US 52 near St. Leon. State Road 1 will be temporarily closed while work is in progress. Access will be maintained for local traffic. The work is expected to take up to 3 days to complete if the weather cooperates. A repaving project along part of Salt Fork Road has been postponed for a week. The Dearborn County Highway Department says weekday closures will now happen on or after next Tuesday on Salt Fork from State Road 1 to Jackson Ridge Road. The closures will be in place each day from 7:15 a.m. to 6:30 p.m. for about 4 weeks. No reason was given for the project delay. The town of Versailles welcomed tournaments back to the Tyson Memorial Sports Complex last weekend. The facility hosted 20 teams from Indiana, Ohio, and Kentucky. The influx of families attending the tourneys resulted in a shot in the arm for the local economy. Versailles area restaurants and stores saw increased business and sales over the weekend. 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
11: 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I'm Tom.

0: Snape. The Reds look to even their series against the Washington Nationals tonight in downtown Cincinnati. The Nationals hammered the Reds 10-4 in last night's series opener. Left-hander Nick Lodolo makes his second start of the season. He's 0-1 with a 6.74 earned run average. The Nats will counter with Jake Irvin, who is 1-4 with a 5.22 ERA. Coverage begins at 6:10 on 103.9 FM. The Indiana Fever meet the Los Angeles Sparks in WNBA action tonight on the West Coast. Both teams are 0-1 heading into the contest. Tip-off is at 7:30. Catherine Legg will attempt the double. She'll try to complete both the Indianapolis 500 and NASCAR's Coca-Cola 600 on the same day. Only Tony Stewart has completed both races when he turned the trick 25 years ago. If she finishes both races, Legg would become the first woman to complete the double. The Indianapolis Colts will play Washington in London, England on October 4th. Kickoff time was not released by the Colts. The NFL will release the full 2026 schedule tomorrow night. Tom Snape, WRBI Sports.
1: Soybeans, cattle, and hogs were up. Corn was mostly higher. Hello, I'm Megan Grebner with your commodity market update on Brownfield. You are made for farming, so is Stein at Stein Seed Company. They have decades of research dedicated to developing seed that allow farmers to farm they want. Stein has yield. Soybeans were higher on short covering and technical buying. Beans are waiting to see what comes out of this week's face-to-face trade talks with China. Crush margins remain solid, and U.S. planting is likely past the halfway point. July beans were up 2.25 at 12.29. August beans up 1.75 at 12.23.5. Corn is mostly higher on short covering and technical buying. Corn has been watching U.S. planting weather, expecting generally good progress in much of the region. Ethanol production was up on the week, and stocks are the tightest since last October. July corn was up 0.75 at 4.80 3/4. September corn up a penny at 4.87. The wheat complex turned lower. U.S. wheat production will be at a multi-decade low, but that's blunted by the large global supply. A major crop tour is largely confirming lower than average hard red winter yields. In Chicago, July wheat was down 3.5 at 6.75.5. September wheat down 3.25 at 6.88 1/4. In Kansas City, July wheat was down 6.5 at 7.24 3/4. And in Minneapolis, July wheat down 4.25 at 7.19 3/4. Live and feeder cattle were up sharply on technical buying. Box beef was actually lower at midday. June lives up 5.10 at 252.80. August lives were up 5.40 at 246.47. August feeder cattle were up 4.37 at 360.92. Hogs were supported by oversold signals and that higher midday move in pork. Butcher hogs were steady, and the national direct was up 24 cents. June lean hogs up 245 at $100.87. July lean hogs up 292 at $105.87. I'm Megan Grebner for Brownfield.
2: I'm WRBI meteorologist Paul Trombley with southeastern Indiana's most reliable forecast. Lows around 41 tonight under clear skies, winds out of the northwest, 5 to 10 miles per hour. Bright sunshine expected again tomorrow. Daytime highs approaching 66. Mainly clear skies tomorrow night. Lows dip down to about 43. Low 70s Friday with a slight chance of rain showers.

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1: 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Hump Day, happy Wednesday, and a good afternoon to you. Rob LeFerry with you until 6 o'clock, and then back to Cincinnati we go for Reds baseball tonight. We'll talk about the matchup later on today. Fantastic weather outside after some showers overnight, but very comfortable, plenty of sunshine, and you'll like the forecast for most of the week. It is coming up after that. I've got country music lined up with Josh Ross and his latest on Country 103.9 WRBI.
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4: I'm WRBI meteorologist Paul Frombly with Southeastern Indiana's most reliable forecast. Clear skies tonight with a low of 41. Northwest winds 5 to 10 miles per hour. Highs level off around 66. Tomorrow, bright sunshine expected. Lows level off around 43 tomorrow night. Currently, it's 64 degrees.
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0: 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It's Robin with you on a Wednesday afternoon. 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Tom Snape talking all things Batesville with Mayor John Eargang today. 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Coming up, national news. 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
2: ABC News, I'm Michelle Franzen. The Federal Reserve has a new chairman after a Senate vote on Kevin Warsh.
3: The ayes are 54, the nays are 45. The nomination is confirmed.
2: Warsh is tasked with tackling surging inflation due to the war in Iran, the economic pressure weighing on Americans, paying more for groceries, gas, and energy. In Los Angeles, at a food distribution event today, Jose Torres says his family is struggling to make ends meet.
4: It's really bad. That's why we're here. You know, prices are going sky high. Everything's really pricey, even the gas and everything. So it makes it a little bit hard.
2: President Trump arriving for his Beijing summit with China's leader today. Trade and tariffs on the agenda, but the war with Iran will also dominate. The murder conviction of Alex Murdaugh and the deaths of his wife and son in 2001 overturned today by the South Carolina Supreme Court due to improper jury influencing by the court clerk. He will remain in jail on other convictions. This is ABC News.
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0: 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Rob LaFerry getting ready for the 4 o'clock hour. Morgan Wallen set to play in Gainesville, Florida this Friday night. It'll become the first concert ever to provide live audio description for a blind attendee at a major U.S. stadium concert. 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How cool is that for that attendee? And looking forward to seeing how that comes to fruition. Coming up, Walker Hayes before 4 o'clock. 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
1: I'm WRBI meteorologist Paul Frombly with Southeastern Indiana's most reliable forecast. Clear skies tonight with a low of 41. Northwest winds 5 to 10 miles per hour. Highs level off around 66. Tomorrow, bright sunshine expected. Lows level off around 43 tomorrow night. Right now, it's 63 degrees.
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Now I know it starts with hello, and the next thing you know, you try to be nice, and some guy's getting too close, trying to pick you up, trying to get you to run. And I'm sure one of your friends is about to come over here, cause she's supposed to save you from random guys that talk too much.

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1: ABC News, I'm Michelle Franzen. The Federal Reserve has a new chairman after a Senate vote on Kevin Warsh.
2: The ayes are 54, the nays are 45. The nomination is confirmed.
1: Warsh is tasked with tackling surging inflation due to the war in Iran, the economic pressure weighing on Americans, paying more for groceries, gas, and energy. In Los Angeles, at a food distribution event today, Jose Torres says his family is struggling to make ends meet.
3: It's really bad. That's why we're here. You know, prices are going sky high. Everything's really pricey, even the gas and everything. So it makes it a little bit hard.
1: President Trump arriving for his Beijing summit with China's leader today. Trade and tariffs on the agenda, but the war with Iran will also dominate. The murder conviction of Alex Murdaugh and the deaths of his wife and son in 2001 overturned today by the South Carolina Supreme Court due to improper jury influencing by the court clerk. He will remain in jail on other convictions. This is ABC News. Hundreds of Russian drone attacks across Ukraine today, killing at least a dozen, officials say. Western cities also part of the target. ABC's Ian Pannell has details.
4: Was in the capital, Kyiv, the second city, Kharkiv, in the northeast, but also significantly in the west of the country, which normally escapes the worst of the bombardment by Russia. And I think it underscores as well something that many people have only just come to realize, the importance of drone warfare. We saw that in the conflict with Iran, and for Ukrainians, they've been seeing it throughout the last 4 years.
1: In Los Angeles federal court, a judge sentencing a licensed drug addiction counselor for his role in the overdose death of friend star Matthew Perry, Eric Fleming, receiving 2 years in prison. Severe storms and fire danger in the Rockies and plains today. A unique combo of storms could bring damaging winds.

0: And trigger fires, and heat alerts continue across western states with triple-digit temperatures. Michelle Franz in ABC News.
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5: I'm Tom Snape in the WRBI newsroom. Get ready to find different ways to get around orange barrels in the coming weeks. Chip seal operations are planned for on or after next Wednesday on State Road 46 in Dearborn and Ripley counties. NDOT says crews will be active on 46 between State Road 101 near Penntown and State Road 1 near St. Leon. State Road 46 will be temporarily closed while work is in progress. Access will be maintained for local traffic only. The project is expected to take up to 3 days to complete, weather permitting. NDOT maintenance crews now plan to begin chip seal operations on State Road 1 in Dearborn and Franklin counties on or after Monday, May 18th. Operations were previously scheduled to take place on State Road 1 in early May, but have been rescheduled due to weather. Crews will be active on State Road 1 between State Road 46 and US 52 near St. Leon. One will be temporarily closed while work is in progress, with access maintained for local traffic only. The work is expected to take up to 3 days to complete if the weather cooperates. A repaving project along part of Salt Fork Road has been delayed by 1 week. The Dearborn County Highway Department says weekday closures will now happen on or after next Tuesday on Salt Fork from State Road 1 to Jackson Ridge Road. The closures will be in place each day from 7:15 a.m. to 6:30 p.m. for about 4 weeks. No reason was given for the project delay. Greensburg City Council adopted the multi-hazard mitigation plan presented last night by Decatur County Emergency Management Director Mike Snyder. He told council the mitigation plan is federally mandated.
6: It is from the Hazard Mitigation Act and requires every 5 years that the county is required to create one of these plans, look at our previous one, update it, and make sure we get an entire community approach, not just from a county perspective, but also our cities and towns in the county as well.
5: Council adopted the mitigation plan by a 6-0 vote. Snyder told WRBI that St. Paul and Westport have signed off on the plan, with adoption by New Point and Millhausen still pending. The Decatur County United Fund will hold its annual Strawberry Festival on Friday, June 5th from 11 a.m. to 2:30 p.m. or until sold out on the south side of the Courthouse Square in Greensburg. 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
5: With a check of WRBI Sports, I'm Tom Snape. The Reds look to even their series against the Washington Nationals tonight in downtown Cincinnati. The Nationals hammered the Reds 10-4 in last night's series opener. Left-hander Nick Lodolo makes his second start of the season. He's 0-1 with a

0: 6.74 earned run average. The Nats will counter with Jake Irvin, who is 1-4 with a 5.22 ERA. Coverage begins at 6:10 on 103.9 FM. The Indiana Fever meet the Los Angeles Sparks in WNBA action tonight on the West Coast. Both teams are 0-1 heading into the contest. Tip-off is at 7:30. Catherine Legg will attempt the double. She'll try to complete both the Indianapolis 500 and NASCAR's Coca-Cola 600 on the same day. Only Toni Stewart has completed both races when he turned the trick 25 years ago. If she finishes both races, Legg would become the first woman to complete the double. The Indianapolis Colts will play Washington in London, England on October 4th. Kickoff time was not released by the Colts. The NFL will release the full 2026 schedule tomorrow night. Tom Snape, WRBI Sports.
1: Modestly higher corn and soybean markets most of the day. 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Hopes of a trade deal coming out of the president's meeting in China and some follow-through on the bullish USDA report yesterday pushed markets up. It was minimal gains, though, today as crude oil seesawed. Only a fractional gain for front month July corn, 480 and three quarters, up 3/4. Deese up a penny at 503. July beans 2 1/4 higher, 1229. July wheat 675.5, down 3.5. June live cattle 252.80, up $5.10. And June lean hogs $100.87, up 245. I'm Ian DeEubank. Who's your ag today? Indiana's Farm Network.
2: I'm WRBI meteorologist Paul Frombly with southeastern Indiana's most reliable forecast. Clear skies tonight with a low of 41. Northwest winds 5 to 10 miles per hour. Highs level off around 66. Tomorrow, bright sunshine expected. Lows level off around 43 tomorrow night. Right now, it's 63 degrees.
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0: 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Again, a good afternoon to you as well. Speaking of losing my mind, the Reds falling last night 10-4 to the Washington Nationals, but hopefully they can keep my sanity intact this evening when they are back for Game 2 of the series. Airtime against the Nationals, 6:10. First pitch is at 6:40. The finale is tomorrow. Airtime following the noon news block. It's been a rough stretch for the Red Legs, but hey, we're still backing them all the way. Reds Nationals tonight on Country 103.9 WRBI.
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3: I'm WRBI meteorologist Paul Frombly with southeastern Indiana's most reliable forecast. Clear skies tonight with a low of 41. Northwest winds 5 to 10 miles per hour. Highs level off around 66. Tomorrow, bright sunshine expected. Lows level off around 43 tomorrow night. Right now, it's 63 degrees.
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0: Scotty McCreary, It Matters to Her, Country 103.9 WRBI. Rob N., more country music news today on a Wednesday. Disney and the Country Music Association have renewed their partnership for another 6 years. The extension includes a live broadcast of the CMA Awards on ABC and for the first time ever streaming live on Disney+. Plus, this will also extend those ABC and Disney airings you see of CMA Fest every year and those CMA Country Christmas specials. The partnership renewed through 2032, and the CMA Awards, of course, have been established since 1967, the longest-running annual music awards show still getting to be shown through the Disney Company. National news coming up. Ella Langley after. It's WRBI.
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2: ABC News, I'm Michelle Franz, and President Trump in Beijing preparing for meetings with China's leader on trade, but stalled talks between the U.S. and Iran and the ongoing conflict likely will dominate. It comes as the White House disputes a New York Times report. Here's ABC's Lionel Moise.
3: New intelligence shows Iran's military capabilities appear stronger than the Trump administration has claimed. The New York Times reports Iran still has operational access to 30 of its 33 missile sites along the strait and retains 70% of its pre-war missile stockpile.
2: Kevin Warsh cleared a final hurdle, the Senate confirming his nomination as Federal Reserve Chair today. He'll be tasked with dealing with stabilizing the economic impact of the war, evident in recent inflation reports. Wholesale prices compared to a year ago rising 6%, the largest 12-month increase in more than 3 years. Inflation also impacting mortgage rates, the 30-year fixed rate now up to 6.57%, according to Mortgage Newsday. This is ABC News.
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0: Country 103.9 WRBI, George Burrs, Luke Bryan, Ride, Ride, Ride, Rob LaFerry getting ready for evening time in southeastern Indiana tonight, plus will be my final hour with you here on a Wednesday. Speaking of Luke Bryan, announcing a new album is coming out in September, very simply called Signs. Luke says he's been working on the project over the past year and has several co-writes on the project. He'll be celebrating the album release with a special show on September 24th at Bridgestone Arena in Nashville. So get ready for new Luke Bryan tunes. Signs, the new album, appears on September 18th. Weather, final check of it before 5 o'clock coming up. Then a block of music with Zach Top on Country 103.9 WRBI.
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2: I'm WRBI meteorologist Paul Frobley with southeastern Indiana's most reliable forecast. Clear skies tonight with a low of 41. Northwest winds 5 to 10 miles per hour. Highs level off around 66. Tomorrow, bright sunshine expected. Lows level off around 43 tomorrow night. Currently, it's 62 degrees.
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1: ABC News, I'm Michelle Franz, and President Trump in Beijing preparing for meetings with China's leader on trade, but stalled talks between the U.S. and Iran and the ongoing conflict likely will dominate. It comes as the White House disputes a New York Times report. Here's ABC's Lionel Moyes.
2: New intelligence shows Iran's military capabilities appear stronger than the Trump administration has claimed. The New York Times reports Iran still has operational access to 30 of its 33 missile sites along the strait and retains 70% of its pre-war missile stockpile.
1: Kevin Warsh cleared a final hurdle, the Senate confirming his nomination as Federal Reserve Chair today. He'll be tasked with dealing with stabilizing the economic impact of the war, evident in recent inflation reports. Wholesale prices compared to a year ago, rising 6%, the largest 12-month increase in more than 3 years. Inflation also impacts mortgage rates, the 30-year fixed rate now up to 6.57%, according to Mortgage Newsday. This is ABC News. A sentencing hearing underway in Utah for Corey Richens, the woman who wrote a children's book about dealing with grief, and later a jury finding that she killed her husband with a cocktail laced with fentanyl.
3: Eric Richens' father, on what would have been his son's birthday, asked the judge to send Corey Richens to prison for life without the chance of parole.
4: Accountability matters here. Justice matters. Eric mattered.
3: A jury found Corey Richens killed her husband in an attempt to collect insurance money and start over in life. Their three boys wrote letters to the court read aloud.
5: I want the judge to know my dad was a good person and I miss my dad.
3: Alex Stone, ABC News.
1: Before sentencing, Corey Richens also addressed the court, telling the boys she's sorry. Tributes are coming in for a trailblazer in professional sports. Jason Collins, the first openly gay NBA player, has died. His family announced last September he had brain cancer. Jason Collins was 47. Michelle Franz in ABC News.
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11: I'm Tom Snape in the WRBI newsroom. Greensburg City Council adopted the multi-hazard mitigation plan presented last night by Decatur County EMA Director Mike Snyder. He says the Federal Mitigation Act requires counties to create a plan every 5 years while reviewing previous mitigation plans and updating them. Snyder says this one was adopted last month by county commissioners. Now that that's done, he's tasked with having the city and incorporated towns around the county adopt the plan.
12: That is a requirement to continue to be a participant in the National Flood Insurance Program, and is also a requirement for any potential hazard or mitigation funding that you may be seeking in the future.
11: City Council.

0: did the mitigation plan 6-0. Chip seal operations are scheduled to kick off a week from today on State Road 46 in Dearborn and Ripley counties. NDOT says crews will be active on 46 between State Road 101 near Penntown and State Road 1 near St. Leon. State Road 46 will be temporarily shut down while work is in progress. Access will be maintained for local traffic only. Work is expected to take up to 3 days to finish, weather permitting. NDOT maintenance crews now plan to begin chip seal operations on State Road 1 in Dearborn and Franklin counties on or after next Monday. Operations were previously scheduled to take place on 1 earlier this month, but were pushed back due to weather. Crews will be active on State Road 1 between State Road 46 and US 52 near St. Leon. State Road 1 will be temporarily closed while work is in progress. Access will be maintained for local traffic. The work is expected to take up to 3 days to complete if the weather cooperates. A repaving project along part of Salt Fork Road has been postponed for a week. The Dearborn County Highway Department says weekday closures will now happen on or after next Tuesday on Salt Fork from State Road 1 to Jackson Ridge Road. The closures will be in place each day from 7:15 a.m. to 6:30 p.m. for about 4 weeks. No reason was given for the project delay. The town of Versailles welcomed tournaments back to the Tyson Memorial Sports Complex last weekend. The facility hosted 20 teams from Indiana, Ohio, and Kentucky. The influx of families attending the tourneys resulted in a shot in the arm for the local economy. Versailles area restaurants and stores saw increased business and sales over the weekend. I'm Tom Snape with news on 103.9 WRBI. 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
0: With a check of WRBI Sports, I'm Tom Snape. The Reds look to even their series against the Washington Nationals tonight in downtown Cincinnati. The Nationals hammer the Reds 10-4 in last night's series opener. Left-hander Nick Lodolo makes his second start of the season. He's 0-1 with a 6.74 earned run average. The Nats will counter with Jake Irvin, who is 1-4 with a 5.22 ERA. Coverage begins at 6:10 on 103.9 FM. The Indiana Fever meet the Los Angeles Sparks in WNBA action tonight on the West Coast. Both teams are 0-1 heading into the contest. Tip-off is at 7:30. Catherine Legg will attempt the double. She'll try to complete both the Indianapolis 500 and NASCAR's Coca-Cola 600 on the same day. Only Tony Stewart has completed both races when he turned the trick 25 years ago. If she finishes both races, Legg would become the first woman to complete the double. The Indianapolis Colts will play Washington in London, England on October 4th. Kickoff time was not released by the Colts. The NFL will release the full 2026 schedule tomorrow night. Tom Snape, WRBI Sports.
2: From ABC News, Wall Street Now. As new data from the U.S. Bureau of Labor Statistics shows the country has reached its highest inflation rate in more than 3 years, stocks managing to hold their own through the day, including the S&P 500, which reached a new record as investors appear to put their faith in technology. The NASDAQ also managed to notch some gains, ending 314 points ahead. The Dow Jones, however, closing 67 points lower. President Trump Trump's pick for Federal Reserve Chair Kevin Warsh passing his Senate confirmation hearing. Warsh's nomination vote had been a major point of contention in Washington after Senator Tom Tillis threatened to block his approval unless the Department of Justice dropped their probe into current chair Jerome Powell. It's goodbye, Rufus. Hello, Alexa, as Amazon continues to refine their AI shopping experience, describing their new Alexa for Shopping program as a virtual assistant that knows you and your preferences to make shopping even simpler. Michelle Franzen, ABC News.
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0: Funeral services for 74-year-old James Edward Jimbo Calhoun of Sunman will be held next Wednesday at 5 p.m. in the Campbell Building at Sunman Community Park. A celebration of life will take place next Wednesday from 2 p.m. until time of service. Arrangements are being handled by Cook Rosenberger Funeral Home in Sunman. He is survived by 2 children, 8 grandchildren, and 9 siblings. Burial will be in Gibson Cemetery in Bright at a later date. Memorial contributions may be made to the family to help defray funeral.

0: 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Those were funeral arrangements for Jimbo Calhoun.
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2: For WRBI and South Ripley High School, this is Sophie Lauber with the High School News and Sports. South Ripley's Career Center graduates will attend the Career Center graduation ceremony hosted by South Ripley School Corporation tomorrow night. The ceremony begins at 6 o'clock. The class of 2026 will have graduation practice and will walk the halls of the elementary school in cap and gown on Thursday, May 21st. Graduation is Saturday, May 23rd at 5 o'clock. Doors open at 3:30. Our high school retirees are Mrs. Leah Crow, Mrs. Mandy Rorick, and Mr. Jeff Gorrell. Mrs. Crow has taught Spanish at South Ripley for 20 and a half years. Mrs. Rorick has been our school nurse for 15 years. Mr. Gorrell has been in education for 27 years. He has been our AD and Dean of Students for 11 years. The last day of school for South Ripley Corporation students is Thursday, May 21st. In sports, at the Ripley County track meet, the boys and girls teams took the runner-up spot. Aiden Lewis won the high jump and Carter Yelton won the 110 high hurdles, earning all county honors. The track teams will compete in the Columbus North sectional. The girls sectional will be on Tuesday, May 19th. The boys sectional will be on Thursday, May 21st. Softball seniors Ava Baston, Emma Height, Taylor Jordan, and Kelly Loram were honored on Tuesday night. The Lady Raiders will play Switzerland County in the first game of their sectional on Monday, May 25th at 5 o'clock at Brownstown. Baseball seniors Austin Hodge, Gabe Stewart, Mason McNew, and Trevor Kastner will be honored tonight before the game with Milan. The Raiders will host the baseball sectional 45. The Raiders play Austin in the second game on Thursday, May 28th at approximately 7:30 p.m. The golf sectional is Friday, June 5th at Greensburg. This is our last school news report for the year. Thanks to WRBI for giving us this broadcasting opportunity. For WRBI and South Ripley High School,

0: Country 103.9 WRBI Diamond Rio Meet in the Middle. Rob LaFerry officially wishing you a good evening on this Wednesday. We've got Reds baseball on the way next hour. 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And, of course, the Indianapolis 500 officially sold out, by the way, will be coming your way May 24th, beginning at 11:30 a.m. So if you can't attend the race, hey, listen here. 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
2: I'm WRBI meteorologist Paul Frombly with southeastern Indiana's most reliable forecast. Clear skies tonight with a low of 41. Northwest winds 5 to 10 miles per hour. Highs level off around 66. Tomorrow, bright sunshine expected. Lows level off around 43 tomorrow night. Currently, it's 62 degrees.
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0: Our time's ticking. Country 103.9 WRBI, Rob LaFerry in studio on a Wednesday night. And because time's ticking, time for me to take a look at country music history. On this day, May 13th, 1972, at the age of 13, Tanya Tucker makes her chart debut with Delta Dawn. 1978, Willie Nelson's album Stardust makes its chart debut. It was still on the chart a decade later. 1995, The Judds appear on the cover of TV Guide. 2013, Florida Georgia Line's Cruise goes triple platinum. And finally today, a happy 33rd birthday to Morgan Wallen and a happy 6-0 to Hootie himself, Darius Rucker. That's country music history for your May 13th. Coming up, national news and Russell Dickerson.
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2: ABC News, I'm Michelle Franzen. The summit in Beijing with President Trump and China's President Xi will get underway in just a few hours. Trade and the war with Iran will likely dominate talks. Americans are now paying higher prices on most goods, and now the producer price index shows that inflation at the wholesale level surged last month by 6% from a year ago. Here's ABC's Jim Ryan.
3: It's the sky-high price of energy that's driving inflation both at the consumer and the producer level. Gas prices surged over 15% last month as the war with Iran closed down a crucial supply line. Take out food and energy costs, and the producer price index was up only 1% from April of 2025.
2: Health officials continue to monitor crew, ship passengers, and others who may have been exposed to the hantavirus. 17 Americans and one British national remain in quarantine centers in Nebraska and Georgia. In Los Angeles, Eric Fleming, a licensed drug addiction counselor who delivered friend star Matthew Perry the doses of ketamine that killed him, sentenced to 2 years in prison today. Michelle Franzen.
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0: Sounds like a plan to me. Me and a beer. Chris Jansen, Country 103.9 WRBI. I'm Rob LeFerry. That's going to do it for me here on this Wednesday night. Come back and do it all over again tomorrow, beginning after that day game between the Reds and Nationals. Time for me and a beer with the Reds tonight. Airtime 6:10 on the Reds Radio Network. 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Otherwise, enjoy your Wednesday night. 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And we are back together again on Thursday on Country 103.9 WRBI.
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3: I'm WRBI meteorologist Paul Frombly with Southeastern Indiana's most reliable forecast. Clear skies tonight with a low of 41. Northwest winds 5 to 10 miles per hour. Highs level off around 66. Tomorrow, bright sunshine expected. Lows level off around 43 tomorrow night. Currently 61.
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1: ABC News, I'm Michelle Franzen. The summit in Beijing with President Trump and China's President Xi will get underway in just a few hours. Trade and the war with Iran will likely dominate talks. Americans are now paying higher prices on most goods, and now the producer price index shows that inflation at the wholesale level surged last month by 6% from a year ago. Here's ABC's Jim Ryan.
2: It's the sky-high price of energy that's driving inflation both at the consumer and the producer level. Gas prices surged over 15% last month as the war with Iran closed down a crucial supply line. Take out food and energy costs, and the producer price index was up only 1% from April of 2025.
1: Health officials continue to monitor cruise ship passengers and others who may have been exposed to the hantavirus. 17 Americans and one British national remain in quarantine centers in Nebraska and Georgia. In Los Angeles, Eric Fleming, a licensed drug addiction counselor who delivered friend star Matthew Perry the doses of ketamine that killed him, sentenced to 2 years in prison today. Michelle Franzen, ABC News. The South Carolina Supreme Court today tossing out the murder conviction of Alex Murdaugh. In the ruling, the court said due to jury influencing by a court clerk. ABC's Andrew Dimbert says other charges still stand.
3: Murdaugh is not a free man here. He won't be walking out of prison anytime soon. The former attorney also pleaded guilty to stealing around $12 million from his clients, and he's currently serving a 40-year federal sentence, but still looks like on the murder trial he's going to get a new trial here, according to the state Supreme Court, reversing that conviction.
1: The FAA says it's spending $16 million to equip all of its ground vehicles at airports with GPS transponders so controllers can see and track those vehicles. It comes in the wake of the collision at LaGuardia Airport in March when a fire truck that did not have a transponder crossed into the path of an Air Canada regional jet, killing the pilots. That funding comes from the One Big Beautiful Bill. Michelle Franzen, ABC News.
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8: I'm Tom Snape in the WRBI newsroom. Get ready to find different ways to get around orange barrels in the coming weeks. Chip seal operations are planned for on or after next Wednesday on State Road 46 in Dearborn and Ripley counties. NDOT says crews will be active on 46 between State Road 101 near Penntown and State Road 1 near St. Leon. State Road 46 will be temporarily closed while work is in progress. Access will be maintained for local traffic only. The project is expected to take up to 3 days to complete, weather permitting. NDOT maintenance crews now plan to begin chip seal operations on State Road 1 in Dearborn and Franklin counties on or after Monday, May 18th. Operations were previously scheduled to take place on State Road 1 in early May, but have been rescheduled due to weather. Crews will be active on State Road 1 between State Road 46 and US 52 near St. Leon. One will be temporarily closed while work is in progress, with access maintained for local traffic only. The work is expected to take up to 3 days to complete if the weather cooperates. A repaving project along part of Salt Fork Road has been delayed by 1 week. The Dearborn County Highway Department says weekday closures will now happen on or after next Tuesday on Salt Fork from State Road 1 to Jackson Ridge Road. The closures will be in place each day from 7:15 a.m. to 6:30 p.m. for about 4 weeks. No reason was given for the project delay. Greensburg City Council adopted the multi-hazard mitigation plan presented last night by Decatur County Emergency Management Director Mike Snyder. He told council the mitigation plan is federally mandated.
9: It is from the Hazard Mitigation Act, and requires every 5 years that the county is required to create one of these plans, look at our previous one, update it, and make sure we get an entire community approach, not just from a county perspective, but also our cities and towns in the county as well.
8: Council adopted the mitigation plan by a 6-0 vote. Snyder told WRBI that St. Paul and Westport have signed off on the plan, with adoption by New Point and Millhausen still pending. The Decatur County United Fund will hold its annual Strawberry Festival on Friday, June 5th from 11 a.m. to 2:30 p.m. or until sold out on the south side of the Courthouse Square in Greensburg. Proceeds help the United Fund assist its 15 local partner health and human service agencies, provide programs that help people achieve their potential through education, assist families in becoming financially stable and independent, and help them lead healthy and productive lives. The strawberry shortcakes are $7 a piece. 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

0: 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With a check of WRBI Sports, I'm Tom Snape. The Reds look to even their series against the Washington Nationals tonight in downtown Cincinnati. The Nationals hammered the Reds 10-4 in last night's series opener. Left-hander Nick Lodolo makes his second start of the season. He's 0-1 with a 6.74 earned run average. The Nats will counter with Jake Irvin, who is 1-4 with a 5.22 ERA. Coverage begins at 6:10 on 103.9 FM. The Indiana Fever meet the Los Angeles Sparks in WNBA action tonight on the West Coast. Both teams are 0-1 heading into the contest. Tip-off is at 7:30. Catherine Legg will attempt the double. She'll try to complete both the Indianapolis 500 and NASCAR's Coca-Cola 600 on the same day. Only Tony Stewart has completed both races when he turned the trick 25 years ago. If she finishes both races, Legg would become the first woman to complete the double. The Indianapolis Colts will play Washington in London, England on October 4th. Kickoff time was not released by the Colts. The NFL will release the full 2026 schedule tomorrow night. Tom Snape, WRBI Sports.
1: I'm WRBI meteorologist Paul Frombly with Southeastern Indiana's most reliable forecast. Clear skies tonight with a low of 41. Northwest winds 5 to 10 miles per hour. Highs level off around 66. Tomorrow, bright sunshine expected. Lows level off around 43 tomorrow night. Currently 61.
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2: I'm WRBI meteorologist Megan Mulford with Southeastern Indiana's most reliable forecast. Lows around 41 tonight, under clear skies, winds out of the northwest, 5 to 10 miles an hour. Lots of sunshine outside again tomorrow. Daytime highs approaching 66. Lows level off around 43. Tomorrow night, mainly clear. Right now, 61.
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1: ABC News, I'm Michelle Franzen. The war with Iran and trade on the agenda for the summit in China. President Trump and China's leaders start talks in just over 3 hours. A parade of American CEOs are also in tow. ABC's Selena Wang is in Beijing.
2: President Trump, he certainly wants to hash out some tangible trade deals from this trip that he can tout as big wins. For instance, President Trump, he certainly wants China's commitment to buy U.S. soybeans as well as U.S. planes, as well as energy products. We're also told that there could be the creation of this Board of Investment and Trade to manage trade and economic exchange between these two countries for less sensitive economic areas.
1: Health officials continuing to monitor 36 people across the U.S. exposed to the Andes hantavirus. It includes cruise ship passengers taken to quarantine centers in Nebraska and Georgia. And in Utah, a judge sentenced Corey Richens to life in prison for poisoning her husband with fentanyl. This is ABC News.
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4: I'm WRBI meteorologist Megan Mulford with Southeastern Indiana's most reliable forecast. Lows around 41 tonight, under clear skies, winds out of the northwest, 5 to 10 miles an hour. Lots of sunshine outside again tomorrow. Daytime highs approaching 66. Lows level off around 43. Tomorrow night, mainly clear. Right now, 61.
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1: ABC News, I'm Michelle Franzen. The war with Iran and trade on the agenda for the summit in China. President Trump and China's leaders start talks in just over 3 hours. A parade of American CEOs are also in tow. ABC's Selena Wang is in Beijing.
2: President Trump, he certainly wants to hash out some tangible trade deals from this trip that he can tout as big wins. For instance, President Trump, he certainly wants China's commitment to buy U.S. soybeans, as well as U.S. planes, as well as energy products. We're also told that there could be the creation of this board of investment and trade to manage trade and economic exchange between these two countries for less sensitive economic areas.
1: Health officials continuing to monitor 3 dozen people across the U.S. exposed to the Andes hantavirus. It includes cruise ship passengers taken to quarantine centers in Nebraska and Georgia. And in Utah, a judge sentenced Corey Richens to life in prison for poisoning her husband with fentanyl. This is ABC News. In Los Angeles federal court today, a judge sentenced a licensed drug addiction counselor for his role in the overdose death of Friends star Matthew Perry.
3: Eric Fleming, a licensed drug addiction counselor, was a middleman between convicted drug dealer Jasveen Sangha and Matthew Perry's assistant, who was buying the doses of ketamine that killed Perry in 2024. 56-year-old Fleming now given 2 years in federal prison. Fleming is a fourth out of 5 defendants in Matthew Perry's death to be sentenced. All have pleaded guilty in connection to his death. Sangha, the drug dealer known as a ketamine queen, was given 15 years in prison last month. Alex Stone, ABC News, Los Angeles.
1: Britain's Princess Kate making her first solo overseas trip since announcing her cancer diagnosis. She's now resumed royal duties. She's in Italy for a passion project with children. Her last trip was with husband Prince William to Boston back in 2022. Michelle Franzen, ABC News.
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5: I'm WRBI meteorologist Megan Mulford with Southeastern Indiana's most reliable forecast. Lows level off around 41. Tonight, under clear skies, winds out of the northwest, 5 to 10 miles an hour. 66 tomorrow, bright sunshine. Lows dip down to about 43. Tomorrow night, mainly clear skies. Right now, it's 60 degrees.
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2: So what are your thoughts when it comes to AI and your everyday life? Is it a little bit more intrusive than you want it to be? 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I've got an article about that coming up here pretty soon. Also, if you're flying with young kids, you should be the last to board, according to an opinion from somebody. It's not me. I'm Terry Dean, by the way. This is the Terry Dean program. We'll tell you what that opinion was coming up. And the top 10 cities for new grads. This and more coming as we have the Terry Dean program yet to roll.
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4: 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Got a trade? 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We keep it shopper-friendly, no pressure, and we work hard to match you with the right pre-owned car, truck, or SUV. 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Come see why Whitewater Motors is the most trusted name in the car business.
5: I'm WRBI meteorologist Megan Mulford with southeastern Indiana's most reliable forecast. Lows level off around 41 tonight under clear skies, winds out of the northwest 5 to 10 miles an hour. 66 tomorrow, bright sunshine. Lows dip down to about 43 tomorrow.

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1: ABC News, I'm Dave Packard. The deadly hantavirus cruise outbreak now stretching across multiple countries. At least 36 people are being monitored for hantavirus, all linked back to that voyage that departed from South America. Alex Murdoch's murder convictions have been thrown out by the South Carolina Supreme Court. Officials say Murdoch's financial and federal convictions still stand, meaning he's not getting out of prison anytime soon. South Carolina Attorney General Alan Wilson says he intends to seek a speedy retrial.
2: The court based its decision on the conduct of then Cotson County Clerk of Court Rebecca Hill. As you know, this conduct involved her in interactions with the jury at that time. As the court said in the order, this was conduct unknown to the state and other individuals.
1: It's life in prison without parole for Corey Richens, the Utah mother convicted of fatally poisoning her husband with fentanyl. And it's hours now until a high-stakes sit-down between President Trump and Chinese President Xi Jinping in Beijing. This is ABC News.
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1: The Terry Dean Show.
2: Yes, it is that time of year again. Yes, it is college graduation time. And for moms who just got over the fact that their baby graduated high school, here we are, where they're graduating college. And where are they going to go off into life? Well, according to a recent study from Redfin.com, here are the more affordable places, the top 10 cities for new graduates, new college graduates. Washington, D.C. was number one on this list, believe it or not. 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
7: I'm WRBI meteorologist Megan Mulford with Southeastern Indiana's most reliable forecast. Lows level off around 41 tonight under clear skies, winds out of the northwest 5 to 10 miles an hour. 66 tomorrow, bright sunshine. Lows dip down to about 43 tomorrow night, mainly clear skies. Right now, it's 60 degrees.
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1: ABC News, I'm Dave Packard. The deadly hantavirus cruise outbreak now stretching across multiple countries. At least 36 people are being monitored for hantavirus, all linked back to that voyage that departed from South America. Alex Murdoch's murder convictions have been thrown out by the South Carolina Supreme Court. Officials say Murdoch's financial and federal convictions still stand, meaning he's not getting out of prison anytime soon. South Carolina